won't be long before you're finished listening to the entire album. I know. Time goes so fast. You can hardly believe it. Now that you are on the other side of this recording, I know you will be surprised what you're about to hear.

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see here, kid? 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
2: Good morning, Oman. You're listening to Jumpstart on 90.4 live here in Studio 1 at the top of the hill of Medinat al-Adam. I see somebody is up early. Morning to Echo out there, texted us at 6:17 a.m. So a beautiful morning, wishing everyone happiness and a hopeful day ahead. Let's all stay positive, carrying with us a kind heart always. Stay safe. Echo, I hope you have a fantastic day ahead. And thank you for your lovely wishes for all of us here at the station and for our listeners. Good morning and alaykum assalam wa rahmatullahi wa barakatuh to our brother Ahmed Al-Mahrouqi, who just texted a few minutes ago sharing a beautiful photo of his farm in Adam and a lovely blue sky. Good morning to Mahinder all the way in Sur, who is sharing a Japanese phrase with us today. Saro mo kikara ochiro. Even monkeys fall from trees, which means that everyone makes mistakes, even experts. Remember that. Even monkeys fall from trees. Walk into your work today and say, Saromoke kara ochiro. And he's sent in some requests. Mahinder, I know you don't have your phone on you right now, so I'm just going to let you know that today you don't have the best of luck with your request, but we have managed to find two of them. One for You Are the Best Thing, Ray La Montage, which is going to be coming up next. And then the song Save the Best for Last by Vanessa Williams, which is going to be coming in after the news. He's also sharing a riddle for the day, which is up to our listeners to answer. If anybody's out there knows what the answer is, the riddle is, what is seen in the middle of March and April that can't be seen at the beginning or end of either month? What is seen in the middle of March and April that can't be seen at the beginning or end of either month? I have no clue on this one. Not even an inkling. Coming up next, as mentioned, Ray La Montage.

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2: 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And if you're wondering where Khayrika is, she is not in today, but shall be popping in, inshallah, tomorrow. Tomorrow, we're also going to be having another applicant join us on this show, potential resident teenager. And it is 6:47 in the morning. Later in the show, inshallah, we're going to have an interview I conducted just yesterday, off-air, recorded interview, with the advisor to the Minister of Commerce, the Minister of Housing and Urban Planning, to talk in detail about the Greater Muscat Plan, which they announced, what the future of Muscat's going to look like, how they're going to revamp places like Rui and turn Amrat into an economic cluster. We're going to talk about the Blue City, we're going to talk about the Metro, we're talking about Qrayat, talking about all these areas. Where's the center of Muscat going to be? What are we doing? That's pretty much was the main question. Where are we headed? So a lot of that is answered in the interview. And it's going to be up on our SoundCloud after the show, inshallah, at omanfm.om. We will be airing it at 7:45. And if you don't catch it, check out our SoundCloud later, or we'll send you the link. You can even text in right now, and we'll send you the link after it's up. 724420007. She was great. She was very candid, and we had a good chat. Alhamdulillah. Coming up next, we got Sharon Jones and the Dap Kings, Better Things on 90.4 on MFM.
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Good morning, Aman. 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This is the 7 a.m. News Bulletin. We begin with the headlines. The 21st Aman Real Estate Design and Construction Exhibition and Conference witnesses the signing of an agreement, several agreements for the development of residential neighborhoods in Sultan Haytham City, and the development of the Suruh neighborhoods in several wilayas, as well as a memorandum of understanding for the El Khwair Central project. The Minister of Agriculture, Fisheries and Water Resources confirms before the Shura Council that the contribution of the agricultural and fisheries sector to the GDP exceeded 1,130,000,000 Armenian rials by the end of last year. And with an investment of approximately 97 million Armenian rials, an agreement is signed to establish a project for the production of electric vehicles and battery cells in the Duqm Special Economic Zone. Those were the headlines. Now for the news in detail. The 21st Aman Real Estate Design and Construction Exhibition and Conference witnessed the signing of several agreements, including one for the development of several residential neighborhoods in Sultan Haytham City with an investment value of 320 million Armenian rials, and partnership and development agreements for the integrated residential communities, Suruh, in several governorates. The conference is considered the largest real estate event in the Sultanate of Oman, with wide participation from real estate developers, investors, and local and international companies. The opening ceremony was held under the patronage of His Excellency Sultan bin Salim Al Habsi, Minister of Finance. His Excellency Dr. Saud bin Hamoud Al Habsi, Minister of Agriculture, Fisheries and Water Resources, confirmed that the agricultural and fisheries sector in the Sultanate of Oman achieved a 6.9% increase in production volume last year compared to 2020. During the regular session of the Shura Council, His Excellency indicated that this sector contributed more than 1,130,000,000 Armenian rials to the GDP by the end of 2025, representing a 7.9% increase. Regarding enhancing food security, self-sufficiency reached 67.3%, with fish self-sufficiency at 146%, and dates at 99%. His Excellency, the Minister of Agriculture, Fisheries and Water Resources, stated that the 10th five-year plan, 2021 to 2025, witnessed the signing of 493 agreements with a total value of 1.87 billion Armenian rials. Exports from the food industries reached 753 million Armenian rials, led by fish exports at 209 million Armenian rials. Exports from the agricultural and livestock sector amounted to 285 million Armenian rials, achieving 96% of the target. The session was chaired by His Excellency Khalid bin Hilal al-Ma'wadi, Chairman of the Shura Council. With an investment exceeding 96 million Armenian rials, the Public Authority for Special Economic Zones and Free Zones, OPAS, signed an investment agreement with the Korean electric vehicle technology company ELBNT to establish an electric vehicle and battery cell production plant in the Duqm Special Economic Zone. The project will be implemented in two phases, with a production capacity of up to 60,000 vehicles annually and 1.6 million battery cells upon completion of the second phase. The project aligns with OPAS's strategy to localize various industries and attract investments in the automotive sector and green manufacturing industries. The agreement was signed by His Excellency Qais bin Muhammad al-Yusuf, Chairman of OPAS. His Excellency Sayyid Badr bin Hamad al-Busaidi, Foreign Minister, received a telephone call from Her Excellency Ayrat Hisham Adam, Minister of Foreign Affairs of the Republic of Maldives. The call reviewed the strong relations between the two countries and ways to enhance joint cooperation, in addition to exchanging views on the latest regional and international developments. The two ministers underscored the importance of intensifying efforts to contain tensions and supporting dialogue and initiatives aimed at reaching political solutions that contribute to achieving security and stability and enhancing opportunities for regional and international peace. The National Center for Statistics and Information began implementing the Digital Economy Survey for 2025 to measure its contribution to the gross domestic product. The survey supports the preparation of accurate indicators that help decision makers in formulating economic policies and promoting digital transformation in the Sultanate of Oman.
The survey includes institutions operating in information and communication technology activities, e-commerce services, in addition to digital mediation platforms. And lastly, the Financial Services Authority held a meeting with a number of active individuals and individual investors in the Muscat Stock Exchange. The meeting was held with the aim of creating a direct and organized communication channel that contributes to enhancing confidence and developing the regulatory environment of the Omani capital market and raising the level of interaction with investors in the market. The meeting discussed the regulatory aspects related to the investment process within the framework of the authority's direction towards facilitating the investment experience in the Omani capital market. This was the news in detail. Now once more, the headlines. The 21st Oman Real Estate Design and Construction Exhibition and Conference witnesses the signing of agreements for the development of residential neighborhoods in Sultan Haytham City and the development of Suluh neighborhoods in several wilayas, as well as a memorandum of understanding for the El Khuer Central Project. The Minister of Agriculture, Fisheries and Water Resources confirms before the Shura Council the contribution of the agricultural and fisheries sector to the GDP exceeded 1,130,000,000 Omani riyals by the end of last year. And with an investment of approximately 97 million Omani riyals, an agreement is signed to establish a project for the production of electric vehicles and battery cells in the Duqm Special Economic Zone. This was the 7 a.m. news bulletin on 90.4 Oman FM. The next news bulletin will be at 2:30 p.m. And for now, we return to Jumpstart.

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Good morning, Oman. You're listening to Jumpstart on 90.4 live here in Studio One. Talat here with you. Alone so far, but hopefully joined by Fatma Mekki a bit later, inshallah. It is a beautiful Monday morning here in Muscat and across the nation. And big shout out to all our listeners who are texting in on our WhatsApp 72442007. Echo Mahinder Ahmed Sultan from Mustafa is just joining in, and he is extra happy about Barcelona's win yesterday. Barcelona beat Real Madrid 2-0 at home, cementing them being at the very top. Quite the match. A lot of yellow cards for Real Madrid, unfortunately for them. But yeah, it is what it is. They had a fantastic game. Congratulations to them. Rashford scored at minute 9.

together as part of an army? Interesting. Anyhow, moving back to our messages, the animation was interesting to say the very least. I feel like I could make that. Turn out on my TV. Anyhow, you could do that on Ayn, our app, AYN, available on Google Play Store and the App Store, part of the Ministry of Information. Back to the games, right. So Arsenal beat West Ham 1-0, which means they're also cementing themselves at the top, 79 points. And I know Azam is very happy he's not in this week. Congratulations to Sultan for the Barcelona win. Sani is out there. Morning to you, Sani. And he's requesting some Taylor Swift. Love story coming up. Coach Kempachi is out there. Alaikum assalam wa rahmatullahi wa barakatuh. Best of friend. Ooh. And Dr. Khaled Al-Mughiri. Morning to you, Dr. K. Thanks for the welcome back from Duqm. It's good to be back here in Muscat. And he says, I usually miss you guys in the morning since I'm out earlier, but this morning I was parenting both of my favorite midgets. Much love to you, Allah yahfazhum lak, Dr. K. It's great to hear from you. And much love to you, kids. Coming up next, we got Mahinder's request for Vanessa Williams, followed by Ahmed's request for Smokey, living next door to Alice, followed by Taylor Swift for Sani. If you have any requests, guys, hit us up on 724-42-007. As mentioned earlier, at 7:45, inshallah, we're going to air an interview I did yesterday with Monica Beek, who is the advisor to the Minister of Housing and Urban Planning about the Muscat structural plan, which they just announced, as well as a bunch of questions on what the actual future of Amman and the Northern Governorate will look like. So stay tuned for that. It'll be up on our SoundCloud later at amanfm.om.

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0: Good morning, Amon. You're listening to Jumpstart on 90.4, 7:30 a.m. Thought I'd be here with you, and that was a love story going out to Sani. Morning to you, Sani. Hope you're doing fantastic, Yarab. Shout out to Natalia, who's tuned in as well right now. Hope you have a fantastic day. And we also have, who else we got out there? As mentioned earlier, oh, Sam Jabri is in. Morning, Sam. Hope you're doing well as well. WhatsApp is open to all, 724-42-007. Currently alone here in Muscat, but alone here in Studio One. But to be joined, inshallah, by Fatma Mekki in 15 minutes time. We also have the interview of Saruh and Grand Muscat Plan, Thraya City, Blue City. We talk about a bunch of stuff, the upcoming metro in Muscat. That's going to be at 7:45. The train lines running through Sahar and north and south of Badran all the way up to the GCC. A lot to be spoken about. That again, 7:45 or on our SoundCloud later at omanfm.om. And just so you know, the 21st Oman Real Estate Design and Construction Exhibition is still ongoing at the Oman Convention Exhibition Center today, tomorrow, and Wednesday. Go check out all the cool projects that are happening here in the country. It's one of the best places to go. Whether you're into design, real estate, construction, etc., or not, you're going to find some interesting stuff. Check it out. Again, Oman Convention and Exhibition Center up until this coming Wednesday. Coming up next, we got Jody Abacus with I'll Be That Friend on 90.4.
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1: You're listening to Arman FM, your National English Radio Station. I'm Talal Shahri. I'm very happy to be joined today by Ms. Monica Beek, who is the planning advisor for the Minister of Housing and Urban Planning here in the Sultanate of Oman. And that's to discuss some very exciting developments that were announced this last Thursday, May 8th, 2026. And in it, they announced the Greater Muscat Structural Plan. Very big plan that has been in the work for many years. And we finally have some details, which we're going to delve into deeper. Thank you for joining us today, Monica, and for being part of the show.
2: Thank you so much. Pleasure to be here.
1: Now, Monica, you are one of the people who were actually part of putting this all together initially as a consultant, part of a conglomerate for a competitive tender, and you won it, and you started how many years ago?
2: Gosh, that would be 4 years ago. We're very, very lucky to win this tender. There was 10 consultancies from all over the world, including Omani firms. And we pulled together a multidisciplinary approach to bringing some little bit more of order into, yes, into Muscat. So very exciting times. So we work on it. And eventually came time when you need to start implementing it.
1: And you were brought in for that.
2: Yes.
1: How does it feel to move from consultation to actual?
2: You know, amazing in a way, because I've been in consultancy for 20 years and there's a lot of plans all over the world and you always see the drawings and the stakeholders' engagement, but never really you have a chance to see it or being part of making it happen on the ground, which is not an easy task. To be sure.
1: I'm sure. Mm. So let's jump right in. What is, when we say the Greater Muscat Structural Plan, mm-hmm, on a very basic level, what does that mean?
2: What is it? Yes. It sounds very complex, and it in a way is, and it isn't. It's a coordinated strategy which brings all stakeholders together, because the real city is a complex beast, which economy, environment, transportation, land use play fundamental parts, but only work when it works together. So we've looked at the combining all the strategies through our stakeholders. So throughout the project, we have engaged with many, many other entities, because this is one thing that is not the plan for Minister of Housing. This is everybody's baby, including, you know, yourself, you delivering the message. It's part of the delivery of the plan. So it's the coordinated approach which brings all the elements together and gives investor a bit of confidence, because if you know what's planned, you can become part to the story, and you have a confidence in all the players that they kind of sing to the same tune, if you like.
1: So a plan for the future. Now, we have five objectives which are part of this plan. So the first one is Green Muscat. Then we have Connected Muscat, Productive Muscat, Vibrant Muscat, Resilient and Safe Muscat. This is our big plan for everybody, right? Mm-hmm. So let's start off with the first part of the plan. What do we mean when we say Green Muscat?
2: Okay, so this is an interesting... I might pull this back a little bit.
1: Please.
2: Because we look at so many different, and you know, economy and transportation, infrastructure, there's such a complex topics. So part of the working on a plan is an idea, how you're going to sell it to everyone. So you have to simplify it. And we came up with these five objectives, and there is a rhythm to them. So His Majesty, when he met with our minister, first thing he said, look, Muscat is it's a kind of concrete desert. We really, really need to make Muscat more green. So making green became one of the main objectives. We also not very well connected with each other in terms of transportation. Everything is reliant on a private car. So connectivity became a really, really strong objective. Once you have those two, you become more productive, because you can get to places quicker. You have ease of movement. You have a choice. You can go in the public transport or by private car. When you did those three things, you becoming more, the whole city becomes more livable. And once you're more livable, you're more resilient and safe. So this is the kind of rhythm to five simple objectives. And they all have multiple aspects and multiple stories to them. Green is not about making it all of a sudden covered with grass, because that would never work in Muscat. But, you know, if you think about it, Muscat is great on delivering roads. Every year, Muscat municipality rolls out kilometers and kilometers of asphalt. If we change highway street hierarchy types and even include in the local streets trees, once we're rolling asphalt, we're rolling the green, because trees give shade, absorb carbon. So it's bringing parks to places where they matter. It's bringing greenery, right greenery. So we work with Oman Botanic Gardens to make sure that we use the local species, which are drought resilient. All those small steps will give you a green Muscat eventually. And obviously there's aspects of economy, green economy, etc. It's not necessary we're going to have grass everywhere, because that's not what Muscat needs.
1: Yeah. Plus, I'm guessing that if we start rolling out things like grass, it's going to take up a lot of our resources, just absolutely. Keeping it alive.
2: And it doesn't do anything for us. But if we look at the wadis, and we've assessed all the system of wadis in Muscat, we know four of them have a real chance to become real assets to the city because of the water table. They most of the year wet. So we have four priority wadi parks, which are also located in strategic parts of the city. One of them, for example, is in Al Qut, where we have a lot of population. You know, we've got that missing middle in Muscat, we call it. You've got the old, you know, the origin of things. You've got the Mutra and the administrative part. Then we move to Al Quwair. Then we really develop in Al Qut and Barka, edges of Barka. And then the middle became a little bit neglected, if you like. There are activities happening now in Erfan and have been for a while, but there is a lot of land banking. So we had a lot of population in Al Qut, and if we put one of the wadi parks, there's going to be huge benefit with activities, with sport, with multiple kind of interesting things happening in the park.
1: Okay. Part of the priority is that by 2040, per capita, there's going to be a share of open spaces of 9 square meters. Mm. What does that mean?
2: Okay, so World Bank and UN Habitat and establish minimum of open space per person, which makes the healthy city. So we've looked at all the spaces available to us across the city, and that is strategically located. Not everywhere, but you go, you take the zone which has high population, has some residual spaces, and it doesn't have green. And we're targeting to, with Muscat Municipality, because that's primarily their responsibility, we're targeting to develop local parks, local pocket parks. It's not always about glorious, massive destination parks. Also should be, but it's also about this little insertion spaces where people can quickly work from home. So then Haitham City is all designed around public open space. It plays a fundamental role. The Wadi Park, all the pocket parks, all designed in such a way that developers contribute to delivery of that. We're looking at the Muscat Municipality currently working on activation of the Mangrove Park, which is over 300 hectares of not very usable at the moment space, but with interpretation center and then the walkway, they will be able to use it. So it's increasing usable public open space per person as a target, which makes healthy city. So it'd be a combination of things, from small plaza to the walkway on the beach, which allows people with less abilities to join and enjoy the coastal city. At the moment, you know, it's not as easy as one would hope. And making bigger destination, downtown, Al Qwair downtown, obviously, major waterfront destination. So it's a mixture of things across the city.
1: So there's about 100 kilometers of coastline, actually, that's mm-hmm. going to be part of the greater Muscat structural plan. And it starts all the way in south of Batna. So it starts in Barka and then moves mm-hmm. all the way past that towards Matrah.
2: Towards Yeti.
1: Towards Yeti, yeah. All the way past Matrah and Muscat.
2: Yeah. It's a long, long list, long line.
1: Out of curiosity, a lot of people have been talking about this online, but people are saying, wait, Barka is part of the greater Muscat plan, even though it's not in the governorate of Muscat. And Qurayyat's not part of it, even though it's in Muscat. Can you tell us why?
2: Okay, that's an interesting, slightly also polemic, because we always design in context. So whatever the line on a paper is, you're still designing with your neighbors. So the strategy always responded to all neighbors anyway. But one needs to remember that Greater Muscat Structure Plan is an outcome of a national Oman spatial strategy, which was approved by cabinet and His Majesty long back. And there were multiple decisions why that is from governance perspective. The Barka, bottom left corner of Barka in our plan, is the home to Kazayan City, economic city. It's a very important economic center for logistic and food security. It kind of, when you look in isolation, it looks why there. But if you look in a wider scale, you see the connection to Soha, to Ibri, to Rustaq, which is very central located for logistic purposes around the food security. So this was an important element of the economic makeup of Muscat, Greater Muscat. It also brings high attention to food security. Barka, like anywhere around the world, the cheaper the land, it has more pressure from development. So we needed a very strong strategy to make sure that food security and that green belt, which is a green lung of Muscat, you know, it's protected. So here were the reasons. Back in time, and once the National Spatial Strategy established that framework, which we have taken forward, but it has logical roots. As it goes for Qurayyat, you know, because Muscat has taken chunk in terms of governance from the Muscat governorate, you need to see, you need to leave some economic powers in the other governorate. So, as I say, we will collaborate, and it doesn't mean all the strategies are. ET, for example, Sustainable City, is just outside, but we constantly review their work. We see how real estate proposition impacts the Greater Muscat. So, boundaries are imaginary, really. They are for certain administrative calculation purposes, for population, social infrastructure, etc. But if you're designing it, it's all in context, because you can't. You're not in a vacuum. You are sitting within a wider story.
1: Okay. Well, now that we're connected with Barka in this special plan that has been announced, let's talk about the second objective. Mm-hmm. A connected Muscat.
2: Yeah.
1: So when we say connected Muscat, for a while now people have been talking about, you know, rail system. You announced that there's going to be 55 kilometers of a light rail system, which will have seven main stations alongside primary and secondary logistics centers. First off, when are we going to start seeing this in the plan? And second, what's it actually going to look like? What do we mean by a light rail system?
2: Okay. Well, it's a very personal project for me, because I don't drive. So for me too, and I always lived in the cities with great public transports, which makes you explore it a little bit differently. First, the most important thing is for people to understand having metro is a choice. It doesn't mean we will force you out of the cars and now you can't use private modes of transportation. It's an option. You can choose either or. 55 kilometers of metro system is a backbone to our economic growth. We call it Blue Spine. So it's an area which surrounds the east to west connection, a specific geographic area, which is the focus for government investment. So we're saying, if we're investing money, we want you to invest here. With the seven TODs, transit-oriented developments, which are, all have a slightly different focus. So some is more leisure entertainment, some is more business, some is more tourism activities. Rui being the beginning or end, depends how you look at it, and then Sultan Haitham City is the other end. Transportation is going to be delivered through our stakeholders. Ministry of Transport is obviously key primary stakeholder to deliver it. Plan is coordinated all aspects, so land uses, land utilization, increasing densities, all this is built in together into the plan. They are the stakeholders who need to now deliver the plan. It's not the easy task, and they're looking at the way of funding it. There are a number of ideas which are currently in discussion with cabinet. once we this is signed off, then a procurement will start of the metro. We have a corridor aligned, so we the ministry with the land people. We're not the metro people, we're the land people. So we have we are in the process of evaluating all the land along the corridor. We know who owns what, we know if it's developed, we know if it's partially developed, and we're preparing packages for everybody to kind of get the slice out of it, because obviously with the metro comes increased land value, so we need land value capture. And exact look of the metro. I mean, metro's got so many faces, you know. It's from quite lightweight to heavy, like more like a rail. It will all be subject to feasibility study. We just know where it goes. We know what is the true potential, and we know we plan the land uses accordingly to where it goes. Hopefully, we're going to see it soon announced, but I leave it to my colleagues at Ministry of Transport to... share the details.
1: Well, I look forward to hearing about that. Something that people have been asking about for a long time, you know, and I couldn't agree more. That one of the reasons that, you know, I think to myself, since I work on this side of town all the way in Medina Ta'alam, I think to myself, you know, I'd love to live in Barka. It's a lush place filled with farms and lovely people. But then I think of the drive.
2: Yeah.
1: And I think even when they make the Muscat Expressway 6 lanes on each side, it still feels like such a long drive, sure, even without traffic. Sure. But the idea of being able to do that while sitting and reading a book on a metro.
2: Right. Yeah. Amazing.
1: Yeah. So,
2: you know what is really interesting? People forget, because there's always debate in this part of the world about heat and last mile connectivity. And so the metro is just one clog in a story. The entire ecosystem has to be delivered. In Powers, Muscat is quite deep city. So we need to ensure that we're creating the secondary connections. So BRT and feeder buses and all this plays a role. But people forget that, you know, if we don't do it and we go from 1.5 million to 2.7 million people in next 15 years with those people, cars come. So be assured that if you think you're sitting in a slow traffic now, unless we do something about this, it's only going to get worse. So it's always very difficult to imagine yourself 15 years from now and the circumstances around it. So the role of a plan is to think ahead and make sure that because, you know, Muscat is an incredibly long city.
1: It is.
2: 85 kilometers. If anybody who knows London, which I lived for 20 years, M25 to M25 is 55, and we're 85. And London is home to 10 million people, and Muscat 1.5. So we are sprawling a little bit too much. We need to tighten up our urban development. We're not going to double the footprint. We're only going to go from 51% to 61% in terms of the footprint, because we're going to fill up those missing gaps. We're going to build more compact, so you can actually walk shaded by buildings and all these sort of things. And we're going to create that connectivity that even if you're further away, because we're also planning commuter rail, which is going from Soha and will land in Berjel Sahwa. So that's a great commuter kind of connection. And GCC, which will also come to Berjel Sahwa, will connect us to the wider region. So in the end of the day, Berjel Sahwa is the rock and roll kid on the block. It's where all things come, you know, connectivity-wise, which is why we looked at this as a really, really important development node as well. It could have all these great things going in the future.
1: I love that Burj Al Sahwa will be regaining its glory back in the day after it was pushed aside slightly by the main road.
2: Yeah, yeah. Okay. We hope to embrace the landmark more than it is now.
1: Yeah. Okay, lovely. So speaking of clusters and bringing things together, let's talk about productive Muscat. Mm-hmm. You've announced that there will be several economic clusters as part of the plan. What do we mean by that?
2: So one of the key points of the structure plan is what we call clustering for productivity. Once you create the ecosystem around one industry, that brings economic value to all neighbors around it. And what we found when we were working on a plan is that it was a little bit spread across and not necessarily the most logical ways. But the 15 economic clusters, which are established across structure plan, they all started from some existing story. They were not just invented, some people from London came and dropped them. When you have misfire and you have manufacturing activity around there, you can create the ecosystem with resale, with then maybe Sultan Qaboos, COM, and look at the knowledge and the whole ecosystem. You a kid who's studying it, then you SME in a business park, then you do research and development, then you might have internships in resale, and then you could set up maybe manufacturing, advanced manufacturing company. So it's about creating the synergetic stories where people of all parts of business can meet together, and from that thrives more business. And SMEs are absolute powerhouse of any economy. So we really need to take care of our SMEs and create enough platforms for them to thrive. We've looked at Al Amarat, very interesting place, I have to say, on beyond the mountain range. Something like 70% of people who live in Al Amarat in the morning leave to go to work somewhere else. That's not particularly sustainable. So we've looked at a couple economic clusters in Al Amarat. Some of them focus around vocational training to give people opportunity to retrain, and some around sports and maybe medical sports specialist businesses around the cluster in Al Amarat. So there's a lot of, obviously, we call it the Riviera, which is well, the Bustans and Shangri-Las, etc. There's a tourism aspect to that, which is obvious, but how can we create the back of house facilities, maybe in Rui to tourism, so they can start coexist and maybe lift Rui up a little bit. So there's a lot of interesting, obviously, agriculture in Barca, a lot of potential.
1: Let's actually touch there on Rui for a second. Mm-hmm. Rui used to be the heart of Maslat. And you just mentioned, you know, that you're trying to push more economic clusters there. Mm-hmm. In a nutshell, what are your hopes for what Rui might look like 10, 15 years from now?
2: Rui, it's, you know, golden child of the past era, and cities always go through this kind of phased situation where certain things come and go. And the most important thing about structure plan, it is not only about brand new, shiny, sustainable cities built in a greenfield or brownfield. It is also, which are great and we need them. We need that kind of new stimuli, but it is also about regeneration. Today, most of the people who live in, by 2040 in structure plan, live in Muscat as is today, not in these new schemes coming. So we're really focusing on regeneration. And regeneration is the hardest of jobs, actually, because you have so many stakeholders, you have an old stock, not everything is fit for the needs of the people. So we've looked at multiple things. And Rui, being the previous business hub of Muscat, central business, needs new things happening in it. So that kind of connection to back of house and SMEs around tourism industry can really bring a new lease of life into Rui. We're also working very closely with Muscat municipality and the Muscat governor. There's a lot of initiatives there. Some of them are focused on public realm improvements. We're looking at the housing stock and what can be done there. So it's going to be a long project, but it's, I will assure you, it's not forgotten. Same for Mutra, same for Sipsuk. We pay a lot of attention to modern heritage. You know, the old stuff, we see it here because somebody protected it and now it's a heritage and everybody loves it. The mid-century architecture, not everybody loves all of it, but it definitely also needs a bit of a love and care. So 200 years from now on, we will look at this and say, ah, yeah, this is a cool building from 50s or 60s.
1: Okay. So hopefully we'll see OK Center as a UNESCO heritage landmark, inshallah, one day.
2: Yes.
1: So I have to ask, on to our fourth objective out of the five, livable Muscat, 313 housing units. What does it, are you guys giving out 313 housing units? What does it mean?
2: So when you do a strategic planning for a city, you need to look at all aspects. What is the need? Projected need, it will be always corrected. That's why plan is being looked at on a regular basis. One of the most important things about structure plan, it has to be live and agile. It cannot be that you design something and if the story changes, you just stick to your plan. You have to adjust it. So we will be closely monitoring the supply and demand in the housing market. But at the end of the day, if our, not only ours, this is NCSI and other entities, projections are correct about the growth, then we need to ensure that, that the government has enough homes planned for people who are coming. And they're coming is the births and the migrations and the policies around immigration and the policies about expats and all this very complex equation. But we need to ensure that we have enough supply. So there is a multiple programs. Obviously, Future Cities is one of the programs delivering housing. And then there's a full range of housing because Sultan Haitham City caters to slightly different audiences than maybe downtown will or Thuraya. We're working with Suruh projects. So it's a multiple, it's like a multi-layered cake and different parts of the cake play a different role. But at the end of the day, we need to be ready for population coming.
1: Will there be 313,000 new houses or will it be all, or units rather, or will it be including the current ones?
2: Including the current ones, okay, yeah. And the, which some of them need to be revamped. You know, but also I think one of the things I always find that people ask me, are you really sure there will be so many more people coming? And the funny thing about Muscat is if you really look at the historic path, Muscat doubled every 20 years in size. The first early beginning, Muscat grew 500%, but that's, you know, you're starting from a small fishing village, so that's expected. But every 20 years, Muscat doubled in size. So you've been doing it.
1: Well, lastly, in terms of objectives, resilient and safe Muscat. Tell us more about that.
2: Well, it's interesting that it started from resilient and then through our collaboration with one of the key stakeholders on delivery of this Oman Royal Police, the safe was added. You know, you've lived here through many floodings and many rains and many different challenges that such an incredible location puts on Muscat. I mean, being sandwiched between a sea and a Hadja mountains gives you certain advantages, for sure. It's the most beautiful location, but it also gives you challenges which come from the climatic dynamics. So we have to ensure that whatever is planned, it has that blend in mind. All the new developments we review, they need to provide new datum level, which is the new ground floor. So when the coastal surge comes or flooding comes, they're not affected. That is fed back to our planning application processes. We really, you would be surprised sometimes, not always the most logical answers come. So we ensure that this is built in. So, and also we spent, good planning means that whenever crisis like this comes, there's a flood or flash flood or anything like that, that the infrastructure can cope with it. Because if it doesn't, amount of money we pay out in insurances, it just keeps repeating this, builds back the same infrastructure rather than expanding into the needs of the modern city. So it's looking through all stakeholders, environmental agency, looking with our Oman Royal Police stakeholders, infrastructure, NAMA is a big partner to us. We need to ensure when we plan all these new homes coming, the amount of infrastructure pressure on it, it will also be essential to meet, but also ensuring that we collaborate so the infrastructure is built in the right places. So we talk about, it's a thing called level of service. You do not want to have lots of infrastructure in one place and then nobody builds there. And then you have lots of people living here and they can't get infrastructure to it. So that's why that coordination of different stakeholders' work is so important. So you don't spend money in vain in places which then will wait for another 15 years to be developed. So the plan helps with that. Very important. Maybe not the most glamorous in sound of all the vision names. You know, everybody always focuses on green and productive, but actually resilience is what is going to make the other ones work.
1: Okay. So now we've covered the main objectives of the Greater Muscat Plan. I have some rapid-fire questions. You don't need to answer in too long of an answer, but we're going to go step by step. Starting off, Thuraya City, where when, how?
2: Well, so Thrace, it is ongoing, right? So I think it's we'll 80% completion into enabling works. Infrastructure started, finished to due to finish, I believe, October 27. Super exciting. It's going to be marvelous location. So,
1: Juer downtown. 40 skyscrapers, still happening?
2: Still happening. We have, well, the tallest one will be 36 floors. We have two developers signed up. Detailed master plan is going with Zaha Hadid, going through the final stages of the stakeholder sign-off. So all, and we have set up as SPV for it, so company dedicated to make sure it's all stacking up and make sense and being delivered on time, which is important.
1: Are there any plans for skyscrapers anywhere else?
2: Yes and no. We have Muscat in primary stays as a mid-rise city. That was the outcome of our stakeholders' consultation. Our mountains is our skyline. We do not need to compete with it. But we've recognized that a lot of investors kind of fancy having a nice headquarters tall building here and there. So we allow for three tall building zones only. One of them is in Rui, which had already precedent set up with Sheraton of 16 floors. So that's 20 floors maximum building height. We have one in Gala, top corner of Gala only, 150 meters, and downtown with the iconic waterfront towers. That's it.
1: That's it. So we shouldn't be expecting any in other cities for the time being.
2: Cities? Ooh, I'm not qualified to answer about other cities, but okay. In Muscat, three zones.
1: Okay, very well. Sultan Haytham City, mm-hmm. How are things going? Is it staying to the plan so far?
2: Yeah, very exciting. We have seven developers sign up, national, international, eighth coming, inshallah, as they say. We have 70% of the tender packages which were committed under delivery. So it's all rolling nicely.
1: Okay. Blue City, is that coming back?
2: Apparently, yes. Again, outside the Greater Muscat, but they're good friends. So they recently came to see us, and there is a revision of the master plan happening.

0: solar projects, how is that going to be integrated into the
1: Yeah,
0: plan?
1: it's an interesting question. Part of the delivery of the backbone of the structure plan is the metro. And the land of the, around the metro, we have a 250 meter setback on each side of the corridor, where we're really going to make sure that all that money spent on the metro gives us a return of investment. And one of the discussions we're having is, could that be also a home to another version of Tsuru, where you maybe not right on a station, maybe it's a block behind, but we're looking at the size which could potentially take it, and then anybody from strata of community will be able to live in the most connected part of the city, and you could have this mixed use. The mixed use is a big new thing, you know? It's the moving away from monoland use and creating blocks which are truly activated at the ground floor. You might have offices, residential, hospitality offer above it. So we're hoping to have that new model in such a good location to be able for anybody to be able to live and take benefits of metro.
0: So very exciting things happening. Thank you for all the effort you've put in, and thank you for joining us today, Monica, to
1: Thank
0: be
1: you.
0: part of the announcement of the Greater Muscat Structural Plan. And we wish you and the colleagues and the 600 plus entities, which are all going to be part of the different aspects of the plan, and all the government entities. It's a huge, huge team that's taking part in this.
1: That's the most exciting part. My biggest thing always is when people say, when are you guys gonna start? It's like, who is you? Because it's actually all of us. And we have started because implementing structure plan is a very complex. Anything, even looking at individual planning applications to make sure that they're in line with a strategy, that's the implementation of a structure plan. It's so many different projects, which is what it makes it really exciting.
0: It sure is. Thank you so much for
1: Thank
0: joining
1: you for
0: us.
1: having me.
0: That is Monica Wieck, the planning advisor to the Minister of Housing and Urban Development here in the Sultanate of Oman, speaking to us about the Greater Muscat Plan and more. 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I'm Talal Shahri.
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0: That was Twin Tribes there with Shadow going out to Ali Guava. Good morning, Aman. You're listening to Jumpstart on 90.4 live here in studio numero uno at the top of the hill of Medina Tal Alam. You also just heard an interview that I did with the planning advisor to the Minister of Housing and Urban Planning, Monica Beek, which is going to be up on our SoundCloud after the show, inshallah, at omanfm.om. Hope y'all feeling good. I'm joined now by Fatma Mekki, lawyer extraordinaire, LinkedIn warrior, trivia queen, book club founder, and so much more. Morning, Fatma.
1: Good morning.
0: It's been a while. You've been missed.
1: I know. And I've missed you guys.
0: Happy to have you here today.
1: Thank you.
0: This was a favor, actually, in essence.
1: I mean, you can call it a favor. I say I get to come here and talk, and people have to listen to me.
0: I mean, they could switch to high FM or something.
1: No. I thought there was a rule, like when I'm... Okay, well, we're going to have to change that.
0: Khalas, what we're going to do is we're going to go full, you know, the government censorship propaganda. We're going to block off every station except ours.
1: You see me doing... The eyes.
0: Not sure what the eyes mean.
1: Oh, I'll tell you later. It's the crazy eyes.
0: That's just how you look normal.
1: Oh, yeah. Sorry.
0: So, Fatma, you've popped in today because, well, hey, we didn't get a chance to have yesterday, unfortunately, due to circumstances of your own. And Khairika couldn't make it today because of her circumstances. So we did a switch up.
1: Yay, so, it works out.
0: Alhamdulillah. Now,
1: she's the yin to my yang.
0: That she is. So, you wanted to talk about a bunch of stuff today.
1: Yeah.
0: And what do you want to tackle first?
1: Okay, first I want to talk about this extremely fun event I went to last week. Because it's been on my mind since then and I just love it. Last week, I took my cat, Chili, out on his first debut into society. Because there was a cat and board game night that was being advertised at this place called Never Bored Cafe. Board spelled obviously B-O-A-R-D. It's a board game cafe that's in Boshar. It's owned and run by young Omani founders. And they just wanted to switch it up and have a fun night where people bring their cats over and play cat-themed board games. But obviously, when we all arrived, chaos ensued because of all of the cuteness around us. Like, you know, it's a bunch of cat lovers in one place with each other's cats. So what happened was we just ended up spending most of the time like hugging each other's cats, trying to stop them from fighting with each other, just taking pictures. It was so cute.
0: How did the cats react to all of this?
1: You know, surprisingly
0: adventure?
1: Well, there was no fighting. There was one cat who was like extremely overstimulated because, yeah, I mean, it was just a lot to handle, like sensory overload. So he was just backed into a corner and like trying to protect his space. So anyone who entered his like safe space, he would hiss at. And then so everyone just left him alone. It's true, you know, cats really do teach people boundaries. It's amazing. But I loved it. It was so much fun. And I brought Chili, like I said, and Chili was very well behaved. He was just just sitting in one place, and he got so much attention. I must say, I do think he was the most popular cat there. I mean, maybe I'm biased, but everyone was like hugging him and taking pictures with him, and I took pictures of all the cats. And yeah, I got to talk to a bunch of cat owners who, like, you know, you just get along with them instantly. Oh, and yeah, I saw some of my family there, like, randomly. And it's awesome.
0: Sounds like a lot of fun.
1: I had a lot of fun.
0: You also took my wife with you.
1: I did, yes.
0: For her cat therapy time.
1: We had an amazing time. We played like a... We didn't end up playing any of the cat-themed board games because we got distracted. And I brought my son with me as well. And so it was great because they...
0: That doesn't say something about cat people. We didn't play any of the cat things because we were so distracted by the cats.
1: Yeah.
0: Did you play any board games?
1: We did. Okay. So I learned finally how to play Connect Four. They taught me how to play Connect Four. Just to say, I was impressed. I didn't even know that many board games existed. There were over 250 board games in there.
0: Wow.
1: Of every, like, genre you can imagine. And most, like, there's a small section, a tiny section, which is, like, not appropriate for kids. Like, it should be played by 17 plus. But the vast majority was child appropriate as well. So it's a very good family place. So they gave me a couple of board games that were friendly for Yusuf and taught us how to play it. And he loved it. There was like a counting game, which was good because like it helped. It's like you have to do math to play the game, but it's like in a fun way. And then me and Dalal did like a imaginary tarot card reading where we have to basically make up silly tarot card readings for each other based on like a fake set of tarot cards with like not the normal things that you see on a tarot. So yeah. Loved
0: very
1: it.
0: Very cool. What's this place called again?
1: Never Bored.
0: Never Bored. And where is that?
1: It's in Boshar, right opposite Mall of Oman, actually. So it's like, you know, there's that cluster of buildings opposite Oman, Mall of Oman.
0: Yeah, like it's Sabahi Suites area.
1: Yes, exactly.
0: Like yeah, okay.
1: So super like easy to get to.
0: Okay, that sounds like a fun activity.
1: It's really fun. I'm actually going, I told Khairika I wanna go. They're doing a ladies' night. Cool. So hopefully we're going to be going.
0: Very cool.
1: Yeah.
0: Sounds like a lot of fun. 13th this Wednesday.
1: Oh, yeah. Yeah.
0: Okay.
1: Okay, good thing you mentioned that.
0: Yeah. Day after tomorrow, Fatma. Don't want to miss that now, do we? Okay, Never Bored. Sounds like it could be a lot of fun. And definitely, you know, you always wonder to yourself, what can I do with my kids on the weekend? What do
1: exactly.
0: I do?
1: Exactly.
0: Where do we go? We're so tired. Khalas, tabna, all the same places
1: exactly.
0: to play.
1: Exactly.
0: You could just take them to a board game cafe and chill and play and have a coffee.
1: Yep. They have a little coffee place, snack place, and
0: awesome.
1: You know, couches and stuff so kids can play while... Yeah, I wish I knew about this place a few months ago when my sister was visiting from Abu Dhabi because her kids would have loved that. But yeah, good to know now anyway.
0: Now we know.
1: Now we know.
0: Now we're going to be playing out a request that we got all the way from Salala. From Bratislav. Bratman. Okay, so Bratislav, we have Bill Withers' Lovely Day up for you next. Stay tuned to Jumpstart on 90.4.

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2: Oman FM, it's Arfan Al-Ajami here with your weekly tech update, the station's corner aimed to bringing you up to speed on the world of technology. First thing is first, a hacking group known as Shiny Hunters claimed responsibility for another breach involving Instructure, the company behind Canva, one of the world's most widely used online learning platforms. Several schools over in the United States had their login pages reportedly defaced following the incident, forcing some institutions to temporarily shut down systems while investigations took place. Earlier reports connected to the same breach suggested that the stolen information may include student names, email addresses, phone numbers, and internal messages from certain schools. The incident once again highlights the growing cybersecurity challenges facing educational institutions. Schools and universities hold massive amounts of personal data, yet many do lack the same level of cybersecurity infrastructure seen in many technology companies or financial institutions. With millions of students and educators using these systems daily, educational platforms continue to become increasingly attractive targets for cyber criminals. Now on to our AI story of the day. OpenAI has introduced a new ChatGPT safety feature called Trusted Contact. The system allows adult users to voluntarily select a trusted individual, such as a family member, friend, or caregiver, who may be notified if ChatGPT detects conversations suggesting serious self-harm. According to OpenAI, the alerts are intentionally limited. Trusted contacts do not receive chat transcripts or private conversation details. Instead, they are informed that the system detected potentially concerning discussions and are encouraged to check in on the user. The feature reflects how AI systems are increasingly expanding beyond traditional chatbot functions and into areas connected to emotional well-being and mental health support. At the same time, the announcement has sparked a broader conversation surrounding privacy, responsibility, and the role AI companies should play when monitoring sensitive conversations. Meanwhile, Instagram has officially ended support for end-to-end encrypted direct messages. The change means that encrypted chats, where only the sender and receiver could theoretically access the contents of messages, are being phased out on the platform. Meta is reportedly encouraging users who still want encrypted messages to migrate over to WhatsApp instead. The company stated that the decision is connected to improving moderation systems and detecting harmful activity more effectively. Critics, however, raised concerns about user privacy and the potential expansion of platform access to private communication. The decision reflects a broader challenge facing technology companies. Basically, balancing user privacy with content moderation and platform safety. And finally, Amazon Prime Video announced a new TikTok-style Clips feed for its mobile application, Clips being the name, in fact. The feature allows users to scroll through short, vertical snippets from movies and TV shows in order to discover new content. The move follows similar experiments from both Netflix and Disney+, among other platforms, signaling a growing trend among streaming platforms toward short-term discovery system inspired by social media applications. Streaming services increasingly appear to be adapting to modern viewing habits shaped by platforms like TikTok, Instagram Reels, and YouTube Shorts. As short-form scrolling content continues dominating online engagement, more entertainment and media applications are expected to adopt similar interface designs and recommendation systems in the future. And there you have it, ladies and gentlemen. That was your tech update of the week right here on 90.4 Oman FM. This was Arfan Al-Ajami, and as always, I'm wishing you all a lovely day, so do take care and have a great one. I'll see you next week.
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4: Good morning, Aman. You're listening to Jumpstart on 90.4, live in studio numero uno. Talal and Fatma here with you. Let's talk about brains.
5: Yes.
4: Zombies. You texted me earlier on your way here, all right, before you left, and you said to me, Talal, I have a topic. Zombie implants.
5: Yes.
4: Huh?
5: Purposely.
4: Like, what are we doing? Huh?
5: Yeah. What are we doing? That is a really good question.
4: For the life of me, I cannot figure out what do we mean by zombie implants. Like, are we... First off, are zombies real? Are we implanting something into the zombies? Are we taking part of the zombie and implanting it into our stuff?
5: You know what?
4: What is going on?
5: It just might become real. It might become a self-fulfilling prophecy. Like, this is one of those news stories that you listen to and you're just like... Where are we going in this world? Like, what is happening? Okay, let me clarify. So I was listening to this podcast that, you know, I love my podcasts. Mm-hmm. And I have this one that tells you all these health news updates, like health and wellness updates from around the world. And then they break them down for, like, the average person to understand. So there's been an update recently around the world where this new... surgical material and method has been developed. It's called the trademark name for it is called Alloclay, or the patented name is called Alloclay. And just reading the summary here on Google, it's a quote unquote revolutionary non-surgical injectable adipose tissue product designed to add volume and contour to the body by using processed donor fat cells. Now the kick is here that they get those fat cells from cadavers of donors. So
4: I just wanted to clarify to listeners, if you don't know what cadaver means, we're talking about corpses.
5: Yes.
4: Dead bodies.
5: Recently deceased corpses who have agreed to do this for reasons. I don't know how to react, you know, like you want to be like, it's just a... Yeah.
4: Wait, so, no, help me out
5: for
4: here.
5: For once, I'm speechless.
4: So we're going to pull out the fat from these bodies,
5: mm-hmm.
4: and we're going to do what with them again?
5: You know, just normal, normal, cosmetic, non-surgical enhancement. So basically, they'll inject that fat into, like, you know, like, hip dips, like, on the sides of the hips to round out the hips for women, or what they call skinny BBLs. Or even breast enhancements, etc., without needing liposuction. So basically, it prevents them from doing liposuction. Because oftentimes, what will happen is, in order to do these types of fat implants, what they do is they actually remove the fat through liposuction from a living from the same person that they're going to implant. So they'll remove it from one place and put it in another place, if that makes sense.
4: I'm horrified, right? I don't think I've ever had my mouth open for this long before.
5: We live in a society.
4: Well, first off, who would agree to do this?
5: Zombies.
4: You know, like...
5: I feel like this would go down pretty well in, like, the goth community or something. Like, you know what I mean?
4: I don't know. Like,
5: I genuinely...
4: Okay, so I know... And I know you know
5: mm-hmm.
4: some people who have done these sort of surgeries.
5: I know quite a few. Many people, actually.
4: So...
5: Not the normal living one, not the zombie one.
4: Yeah. For the life of me, I cannot imagine any of them agreeing to have some person's fat cells, someone who has passed, put into their bodies. Have they done it already? Have people been doing this?
5: Yeah.
4: What are you? Wow.
5: I mean, like, I would love to know what, you know, what people think about this. I don't think this would ever... I wonder if this would ever roll out in the rest of the world. Like, I cannot imagine that that would ever be legal, become legal or allowed in, like, this part of the world, you know, because of ethical...
4: Where did you find this information again?
5: Like, there's an article about it on The Guardian.
4: Wow.
5: This article, yeah. This is from The Guardian.
4: wow, this is the last thing I expected to find out this morning. Like, of all the things I could have found out today, wow. This is this is the kind of conversation I'm going to go home and be like, Mom, you won't believe what my kid just told me on the radio.
5: I know. And you know what? Men are doing it too. I'm just reading this article right now, skimming through it. Like, men are doing it too. And
4: why?
5: They call it cadaveric adipose tissue.
4: Where would... I don't even... You know what? No, don't answer my question.
5: You know what? Men do it for... So, like, men have muscle fillers. So they put the filler around the pecs, biceps, and calves. So it's like implants for them to make them look swole.
4: Wow.
5: I believe that's the correct term.
4: I'm flabbergasted.
5: My flabbers are gasted, too.
4: I don't even know what to say.
5: I know. But... like, this is the world we're in. Like, it's getting to that point where so much is being normalized. Like, and I really wonder if this is going to be, like, usher in the zombie apocalypse. I did, like, you know, I never thought that there would be a zombie apocalypse. Maybe a normal one, like a living human one, but no. Zombies are on the bingo card for the apocalypse, apparently. I don't know what to say.
4: Well, I don't know how to segue away from this.
5: I know.
4: So I'm just going to jump into a musical break.
5: Mazin, can we play Thriller by Michael Jackson?
4: Well, right after this request, before Mazin gets to his destination, here's My Shiny Teeth and Me by Chip Skylark on 90.4 on MFM.

echoes across the land. 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
2: Good morning, Oman. You're listening to Jumpstart. Tariq and Fatima Mekki here with you on this beautiful Monday morning to you, Tariq. Tariq is saying, thanks for making my day every day. You guys, love you all. We love you too, man.
3: Thank you.
2: But really? Were you tuned in to the last segment? I don't know if that's a day-making segment. That's a week-ending segment.
3: Where else are you going to get this kind of content? You know, and it's moments like that that make you grateful. Dark moments like that make you grateful for the funnier ones.
2: My God. Can we talk about... Now I understand why people like you and my wife watch reality TV shows to numb everything else. That, like, to watch something so dumb to make you forget about stuff like what we just learned.
3: Yes. Ignorance is bliss.
2: What's the latest reality TV show we're watching?
3: I'm going through an old season of Love Island.
2: Which you have rewatched how many times?
3: No. It's not a rewatch.
2: Oh.
3: Yeah, because there's too much to rewatch anything. You know, can't be wasting time rewatching. No, I'm watching Love Island US season 6, which is from 2 years ago. And it's supposedly the best one out of the US seasons, the most scandalous one. And it's fun. I'm enjoying it. You know, it's a study on society. People should be writing.
2: That's every excuse. Well, you see, we're looking into the human mind.
3: Literally.
2: Dude, those people don't exist in the real world, okay?
3: You would be surprised. Be surprised, brother.
2: Isn't a lot of it scripted, though?
3: You know, not really necessarily scripted, but, like, the producers get involved in the background, be like, oh, you should, you know, talk to him more, or blah, blah, blah. Like, you know. The producers are like the producers are like evil benevolent or malevolent spirits that come in and whisper in your ear, hey, do this, hey, do that, you know. And then the people on the island are like the Greek gods, you know.
2: Is there a prize at the end of this?
3: Yeah, $50,000.
2: That's nothing. That's
3: no,
2: like 12,000 reals.
3: The US, yeah, it's not that much. It's not even that much, but, like, the whole point is not for it to be a money thing. Like, yeah, the money is just, like, a nice bonus, but the point is...
2: Well, 19,000, sorry.
3: Yeah.
2: But still.
3: But they do it, like, a twist in the in the original Love Island. So what happens is the winning couple gets that amount, but
2: they
3: then...
2: They have to split it back.
3: Yeah, no, then they ask them. Then they give each one of them a card, and then one card is empty, and the other one has a heart on it or something like that, or a dollar sign or whatever. The one with a dollar sign has a choice. They can either keep all the money or choose to split it with their couple, with their partner. And then you will know if they were in the show for love or for money. Obviously, until now, I've never seen any person keep all the money for themselves. But I have heard that it has happened once. So, and I don't want to find out which episode or which season it was so that I can be surprised. But, like, now every time I watch, I'm like, oh my God, is it going to be this one? It hasn't happened yet.
2: Wow.
3: But I just can't wait to see that and the awkwardness.
2: I'm going to look it up right now and tell you which season.
3: No,
2: it is,
3: don't.
2: Just in revenge for the last segment.
3: Why? For introducing Dalal to the worst TV show ever?
2: No, forget about Qism al-Naseeb. No, I think the last segment we did on zombie implants, fat implants, is worse. We'll be dreaming about that for years to come. Nightmares.
3: Anytime
2: nightmares.
3: Now you see...
2: Being injected.
3: Anytime you see now fillers, you'll be like, I see dead people.
2: Just be strapped down. Hello, Mr. Talal. We're going to give you a lip filler now. And then I just hear... It's happening live. Wow. Yeah, but I do, Yanni, I do find it interesting that, back to reality shows. Like, again, I've said this before, and I never truly get it. Most of the people I know who watch reality shows are, like, very high-powered individuals, specifically women, who are, like, for example, you, lawyers, doctors, architects, CEOs. Yanni, I don't know anyone who's not... One of these types who watches.
3: Well, from my side, I can generally get getting a little bit almost personal here. From my side, sometimes I watch these shows and I literally learn behaviors that are normal, like in society. Like, I feel like I am neurodivergent in some type of way, because when I look at this, I'm like, oh, this is like interesting how people are behaving like with each other. You know, I don't know how to explain it, like give a specific scenario, but it really is like when I say it's a study on human behavior, I'm literally saying, oh, this is how people not necessarily are supposed to act, but how they do act, you know? Yeah.
2: You know, I'm going to ask ChatGPT this question. Why do high-powered, successful women enjoy reality TV shows too much? Okay.
3: High-powered, brilliant, often beautiful.
2: It's implied.
3: Okay.
2: Okay. It says, a few reasons. If you mean why highly accomplished, intelligent, high-pressure women often still love reality TV, the short answer is the same reason many high-functioning people love junk food for the brain. Some plausible explanations. Cognitive decompression.
3: Mm.
2: If your day is filled with strategy, leadership, decisions, diplomacy, budgets, people management, or high-stakes thinking, reality TV asks almost nothing from you. No analysis of trade policy, no performance review, no existential complexity. Just, why did Jessica throw the drink? The mental contrast can feel incredibly relaxing. Second one, controlled chaos. Successful people often live highly structured lives. Reality TV is messy, emotional, unpredictable, but safely so. It's chaos with no real consequences to the viewer. And this can be weirdly satisfying.
3: That's what they say about true crime as well. That's why people like it. That is controlled chaos, but you're safe.
2: Third is social anthropology is in cheap packaging. A lot of reality TV is basically human behavior studies. Status competition, alliances, insecurity, signaling, attraction, betrayal, group dynamics, reputation management. Strip away the editing and it's often a workplace politics.
3: No, don't ruin it for me. It's like The Office, but in bikinis. Is that what you're saying?
2: Pretty much. Emotional release. High achievers, especially those in environments where composure matters, don't always get to be dramatic, petty, impulsive, or emotionally messy.
3: Speak for yourself.
2: Watching others do it can be cathartic. Same reasons some very serious men love football, punditry, arguments. And, wow, there's so many reasons here. Okay, there's three more. We're just going to rush through these. Shared cultural currency. Reality shows are social glue. People talk about them at dinners, group chats, salons, offices, etc. Six, rebellion against expectations. There's a weird assumption that successful women should only consume documentaries, biographies, prestige, drama, policy podcasts, books with leadership. Sometimes enjoying Love is Blind is simply rejecting the idea that competence must shape every leisurely choice.
3: Mm-hmm.
2: And lastly, parasocial storytelling. Reality TV is engineered addiction. So cliffhangers, archetypes, villains, redemption arcs, editing tricks, emotional musical cues. It's soap opera mechanics pretending to be real.
3: Yes.
2: Humans are built for narrative.
3: Absolutely. That one is very much true. Yeah. But you know what? I came to this conclusion the other day when I was like watching I purposely sought out a terrible movie to watch, because terrible movies are very funny. Like when they're sincerely trying to be a good movie and then they end up just being really bad, and it's kind of funny because the acting is bad, or especially if the writing is bad. And then I just like had this light bulb moment where I was like, yeah, this is the kind of, like, for me, this is entertainment. For me, television, movies, and TV shows are pure entertainment. I'm not necessarily trying to learn something, and I'm not necessarily trying to enrich like my cultural life, my inner life, my spiritual life in any way. I just want to be entertained. And so I purposely seek those things out. I don't necessarily want to watch a movie that's going to teach me about, you know, a period of history, because I read books for that, you know? So like I realized, like, once I know what role television plays in my life, I feel less guilty about all the nonsense I indulge in.
2: Amal Lahartey is saying, I do watch every season of Love is Blind.
3: Yes.
2: Definitely going to watch Love Island season 6 now. So,
3: thanks. I'm a Love is Blind girl. I had a Love is Blind themed watch party. That was fun.
2: Okay. Well, Fatima, wait. Did you mention a podcast earlier that summarizes health topics for non-doctors?
3: Yes, correct.
2: Okay, what's the name of that?
3: It is called The Wellness Scoop.
2: The Wellness Scoop. Scoop.
3: Yeah, it's really good because it has a dietitian, registered nutritionist, like a licensed person who's qualified to talk about, you know, these topics. And this wellness influencer who is also proceeded to then get a nutrition degree of some sort. But the point is, Rhiannon, the one who's the registered dietitian, she's the science person, and she can sort of myth bust any scary sort of sounding news headlines. It's really shocking how, like, the headlines don't always match up with the actual story. It's made me a lot more, it's helped me become a lot more media literate about nutrition and wellness news.
2: Okay.
3: So yeah, I recommend it.
2: Fantastic. Good stuff. Okay. Well, it's been shared now. If anybody would like, we can also share it with you guys. Again, it's called Wellness Scoop, or The Wellness Scoop on 90.4 on 9FM. We got the sports update coming up in a minute. And hope y'all are feeling good and ready for a good Monday, inshallah. I just got... I'm going to share something with you that I find hilarious. My son was applying to go to a school, okay?
3: Mm-hmm.
2: I've already registered him to another school, but this school has been like, yeah, they so I found out about the school. It seemed like a good school. I went to the school. They were very welcoming. You know, everything was going great. Principal was very nice. Director was very nice. The reception were very nice. Teachers, this kids were great. Went on a very lovely tour. And I'm like, this is the school, you know? And so I took my kid on an assessment, okay? And they, like, we were trying to set up the date for assessment. And the lady would hit me up. And she'd be like, I just sent you a message. Answer me. WhatsApp call, WhatsApp call, WhatsApp call, WhatsApp call, WhatsApp call. Okay, and I'd be like, you literally sent me the email 1 minute ago. Okay, please. And she'd send me WhatsApp stickers of her looking impatient. I was just like, wow. Yeah, and so I'm like, okay, so I'm sending everything in. She's like, WhatsApp call, WhatsApp call. And then I'm like, okay, when is it happening? Ghost. 1 week, 2 weeks, 3 weeks,
3: you're
2: ghosting.
3: Joking.
2: And I'm just like, come on. You know, like, I'm calling, emailing, WhatsApp, nothing, you know? And then she hits me up and she's like, okay, we need a meeting. We want to meet you on this day. WhatsApp call, WhatsApp call, WhatsApp call, WhatsApp call. What's up? You know? I'm like, I'm going to get...
3: That is so funny.
2: So we do an assessment and they're like, everything's fine, but the Arabic is, it still needs some more work. It's going to take at least 4 to 5 months, but we'll do another assessment in 3 weeks. And I'm like, you just said it needs 4 to 5 months, you know, but you want us to redo the assessment in 3 weeks. And then I guess, then I started to realize, I'm like, wait a second, are they just, you know, dragging me along until they find a better, to see if they find a better student first?
3: What? Do you think so? No.
2: Yeah, because now it's been 3 months.
3: Wow.
2: Okay. And they just, and last week, I think, or the week before, they set up a new appointment.
3: Mm-hmm.
2: And right now I receive an email notification that they canceled the assessment.
3: No!
2: Yeah. Khalas, I've already registered about it, you know. I gave up on these guys. But, like, they just canceled it without reaching out. So I'm like, okay, I guess they found the better student then.
3: Yikes.
2: it feels weird trying to get your kids into schools. It feels like, you have to sell your kid, you know.
3: Like, yeah, advertise, hey, he plays six sports.
2: And you also have to advertise yourself. Well, I work at the radio.
3: Yeah.
2: His mother works in a corporate place.
3: You know what?
2: That's
3: so true.
2: Yeah.
3: Some schools are like that.
2: It's like, come on, guys. Just take my money, please.
3: Yeah.
2: Give my kid an
3: Literally,
2: education.
3: Literally, it's like you're asking for a handout or something.
2: Hey, my kid's not naughty, doesn't cause, he doesn't destroy school property. Just
3: no, it's so unfair. Like, you know what? I think this is what begins, like, insecurity in people as well, like, you know, because then you start, like, thinking, oh, my kid has to match up to other kids, blah blah blah, you know, I have to bring him up to a specific standard, you know. You know what, every day homeschooling is becoming more and more like a thought in my mind, for real.
2: We had a group of homeschooled kids come through the ministry, a couple of weeks ago. It's like they have a whole sort of club that they do. I think we had like 20 kids come through, maybe mm-hmm. more, from all over the world, and they're homeschooled. Mm. Okay. Now, we don't, as far as I know, we don't allow homeschooling within Oman.
3: No, it's allowed.
2: We are?
3: Yep.
2: Really?
3: Mm-hmm.
2: But for Omani kids?
3: Yes, but you have to follow the curriculum that the ministry sets.
2: Okay.
3: I know of, like, I know of one family, not personally, but someone told me that they know this person who has, like, mashallah, 5 children, I think. And, yeah, all homeschooled.
2: Interesting. Okay, well, I brought them through, and they're a very interesting crowd. You know, most of them aren't on social media or Instagram or YouTube and stuff like that. But, like, 3 of them have their own radios at home, and they tune into 90.4. So, morning to you guys if you're out there.
3: Oh, good morning.
2: But, like, they each have their own personal radio, the kids and teens. And they just tune in, and they listen. One of them was like, yeah, I listen to the classical radio, too, sometimes.
3: Wow.
2: Very nice. I'm like, maybe homeschooling is the way.
3: Could be.
2: Of course, it depends on who exactly.
3: Yeah, exactly. Obvious caveats to that.
2: Mm. Yeah, there are always. You have to, as a parent, know that, like, you have to have the time mm-hmm. and the ability, you know. Yeah.

0: But now, like, he put in the effort. Now he's very successful within the company, Annie. So, but like, yeah, that's
1: setting him up for success in life.
0: 100%. Yeah. 100%. Now, coming up next, we got the Mavericks with Dance the Night Away. Then we're going to be coming in with the sports update. Arfan Al-Ajmi has just popped into the studio for that. Stay tuned to Jumpstart on 90.4.

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2: Good morning, Aman. 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Here with you, joined now by Mr. Arfan al-Ajmi.
3: Morning.
2: And I hope you are feeling good, my friend.
3: I'm feeling fantastic. How are you feeling?
2: Alhamdulillah. Yesterday we had some big wins for some of the big teams. Barcelona played Real Madrid yesterday. Beat them 2-0 at home, with both goals being scored in the first 18 minutes. Barcelona fans are very happy. This pretty much just cemented them all together. They're winning the league. That's it. And they had 11 shots, 7 of them on target, 55% possession, 514 passes, compared to 391 for Real Madrid. Their pass accuracy was on. Everything was great, mashallah. They did fantastic. And congrats to Barcelona, who are now at the top with 91 points, which means they're ahead of Real Madrid by a whole 14 points, with just how many matches to go? Let me just check. The La Liga matches schedule. So they've finished 35, and to go, inshallah, we have just 3 more. And then that's it. So, but it's Barcelona's. Khalas. They won this. Since it's 14 points, there's no way anyone could beat them. No way anyone would get to them. Congratulations to all the Barcelona fans. Now let's move over to the Premier League. Yesterday we had a very, very contentious match. What happened was Arsenal came in. They played against West Ham, who are on the verge of being relegated. Okay, they're fighting against Tottenham about who's going to stay in the Premier League and who's going to get up. And it was a very tense match because Arsenal needs to be at the top. West Ham needs to become a little bit higher than the bottom three. And they fought really hard. And some incredible football was played yesterday. Like some of the best passes, best shots. The goalkeepers were doing fantastic. You know, it was an incredible match. And Arsenal came in and they scored at minute 83, right towards the end. And they thought that was going to be it. And then in come West Ham, and they score a goal in the final minute. But the ball was disqualified.
3: Oh, how come?
2: They're very upset. Well, it turns out after they checked VAR, because initially they allowed the goal, but then they checked the VAR, and one of the defenders was literally grabbing the goalkeeper and pulling him down, but people were saying it wasn't enough.
3: Excuse me?
2: Yeah, they're like, it was more like a friendly struggle. But no, he was actually he had his arm over the goalkeeper's shoulder. And the goalkeeper did touch the ball, but like he could have probably deflected it better had the defender not been pulling him down. So they canceled the goal. West Ham were very upset, of course, and Arsenal were very relieved. Nonetheless, Arsenal did pull off a much better bit of the game. They had 13 shots versus 11, 66 possession versus

0: League. Khalas, we are done this week. This Thursday, the final match is going to be between Annahda and Asib. And Asib currently has in the league. And second, my computer's extra slow today. They've won it, Khalas. Asib, 60 points, a whole 10 points ahead of Al-Shabaab, a whole 14 points ahead of Al-Nasr, a whole 16 points ahead of Annahda, who were the winners last season. Congratulations to Asib. You guys did an amazing job. Very proud of you guys. And best of luck. Now, to quickly move on to any more games. Yesterday, we saw Everton, Crystal Palace 2-2 draw, Aston Villa and Burnley 2-2 draw, Newcastle and Nottingham 1-1 draw in the Spanish La Liga. We also saw Mallorca and Villarreal with 1-1 draw, Real Oviedo and Getafe with a 0-0 draw. In the Italian Series A, we saw Atalanta beat AC Milan at home 3-2. Roma beat Parma 3-2 as well. Moving into today's matches, inshallah, Tottenham Hotspurs are going to play Leeds United at 11 p.m. Napoli will play Bologna at 10:45 p.m. And Rayo Vallecano will play Girona at 11 p.m. I just want to quickly jump over into the Saudi Football League, because that's also wrapping up there, the Saudi Premier League. Right now, the table has Al-Nasr at the top with 82 points. Al-Hilal coming in second, 77 points, and Al-Ahli, 72 points. Now, Nasr hasn't won a league in a while, and they, of course, are the team that has Cristiano Ronaldo. So it looks like they're, khalas, going to take this one with only two matches to go. There's also a chance that they might just fall under if their luck is not too great. So Nasr is going to be playing Al-Hilal tomorrow at 10 p.m. our time. And best of luck. It's the biggest match probably of the season, as we're so close to the end and both of them are at the top. Tomorrow is going to be a match for the ages in Saudi. And that sums up football. So before we jump in, I don't know if you've seen any more clips of post-interviews from the UFC fight between Khamzat and Sean Strickland.
1: I have not, no.
0: So I mentioned this yesterday, but Khamzat Chimaev, who lost by split decision to Sean Strickland yesterday in the big middleweight championship bout, leading up to it, a lot of harsh words were exchanged, to say the very least, okay? And Sean Strickland was taking it up. Very racist words were said. But Chimaev kept eating them up. And like, yeah, you're right. You know, I am a terrorist. And I'm coming for you. Stuff like that. But when the game... And they had security around them at all times, just ready for them to take punches at each other, like during the press conferences. I've never seen so much security around two players before. And when they brought them into the
1: the octagon.
0: The octagon. When they brought them into the octagon, there was like 15 security guards in there. Okay, but like the two of them were smiling, they were grinning, huge grins, and no one expected them to touch gloves, but they touched gloves not once but twice. Okay, and they're like, let's go. And then all the security filed out. They could finally fight against each other. And both of them, it looked like, you know, they'd just been given freshly baked cookies as 4-year-olds. They were so excited.
1: That's
0: to
1: quite
0: fight
1: the
0: each
1: analogy.
0: Other. They were so excited, bro. And they went at it. They lasted the whole 15 rounds, right?
1: I believe UFC is 15 rounds, yes.
0: They went at it. And at the end, between rounds, you know, they were like high-fiving and stuff. That's how much they enjoyed the game. They kept touching gloves with every round. They were having the time of their lives. And then when it ended and they announced Sean Strickland the winner, Khamzat came in and put the belt around him himself.
1: Yes.
0: While Sean Strickland bowed to him. And then Sean went ahead a few minutes later and apologized to him for everything he said. He's like, I went too hard. I went too far. I'm really sorry. You were amazing. And then he goes on to a press conference and he's like, that guy, he's a real fighter. He's like, you don't understand. When you go through something like this, the emotions, everything you feel, he's like, this guy did not back down. He was crazy good. And we had an incredible match. And some people were wondering, well, since it's so close, they were literally a point apart with each referee. And they ended up Yeah, and he,

0: they're like, oh, there's definitely going to be a rematch. But according to Mr. UFC, what's his name again? The guy in charge of
1: Dana White.
0: Dana White. Dana White said that he doubts that there's going to be a rematch because Khamzat came to him and he's like, I can't fight at this weight. He's like, I need to go up a weight class because he had to lose 40 pounds.
1: Oof.
0: 40 pounds. To fight,
1: okay.
0: To fight Sean Strickland because Chimaev's a pretty big guy.
1: Yeah.
0: So
1: can confirm.
0: And people, you saw him.
1: I saw him in person. Yeah.
0: So it seems that's going to be the way they're headed right now, and we'll just wait and see. So that's it from the UFC. It's over to you, Mr. Arfan.
1: First off, can I just say I love how you called him Mr. UFC.
0: That's pretty. He's the guy who started it.
1: Fair enough.
0: If I say Mr. UFC, you're gonna think bald guy, black t-shirt. You know,
1: yeah, it's Dana White. Yeah. It's the Mr. Clean looking guy.
0: Yeah, that guy.
1: Anyways, moving on to rugby. Also, actually, I stand corrected. You and I mentioned that it's 15 rounds, right? No, it's 5 rounds.
0: Oh,
1: I don't know why we thought 15. We're both wrong there. Anyways, moving on. So we're starting off with Premiership Rugby, right? Just two games to take a look at, and thus concludes Week 15 of 18. The Harlequins demolished the Newcastles 76-17, and following that, we saw another one-sided game, but not as one-sided, between Exeter and Bath. Exeter won 35-12, thus, as I mentioned, concluding Week 15 of 18. Now, Week 16 is going to take place this coming Friday, I believe. May 15th, 10:45, and kicking things off, it's going to be Northampton versus Bristol, but of course we'll cover those games when we get to them. Now on that note, let's move on over to cricket. Just a few games to take a look at. First off, Samoa beat the Philippines by 96 runs as part of the World T20 qualifiers. Following that, we saw Japan beating Fiji by 8 wickets. Papua New Guinea beat Cook Islands by 49 runs. Now those are all the World T20 qualifier matches. We also saw games 4 and 5 in the Romania-Bulgaria T20 series. Just one game, because one of these matches had to be abandoned. And abandoned, it does not say the reason why here, but it's fair to assume that it was probably due to rainfall, as it usually is the case. Nevertheless, Romania did win Game 5 by 30 runs, thus winning the overall series 4-0. On that note, let's move on over to baseball. The Giants beat the Pirates in a very close game with just a single point difference, 7-6. Following that, the Diamondbacks beat the Mets 5-1. The Padres beat the Cardinals 3-2. Braves beat the Dodgers 7-2. And finally, Tigers beat the Royals 6-3. Now moving over to basketball, just one game to take a look at. It was between the Timberwolves and the Spurs. Timberwolves won 114-100. And their best of 7 is now tied 2-2. Only two games to take a look at tomorrow, however. At 4 a.m., we can expect to see a game between the Cavaliers and the Pistons. Game 4, the Pistons are in the lead 2-1. And following that, 6:30 a.m., Lakers versus Thunder. Thunder are dominating this series 3-0. Just one more victory, and they're going to advance to the next round of the season, and the Lakers will be eliminated. So we'll see whether or not the Lakers, you know, live to fight another day tomorrow. And finally, let's take a look at the NHL. Just two games. Canadiens beat the Sabres 6-2, thus furthering their advantage 2-1 in their best of 7 series. And the Ducks beat the Golden Knights 4-3, thus tying their series 2-2. Just one game to take a look at tomorrow, however. At 4 a.m., it's going to be Wild versus Avalanche. Avalanche are currently in the lead in their best of 7, 2-1. And, of course, we'll update you on the results of this game tomorrow morning. And on that note, ladies and gentlemen, that does wrap up today's... Oh, it does not wrap up today's sports update. Talal has something.
0: Yeah, so Mazanobi hit us up with his favorite team, Roma, okay, who played against Parma yesterday. Just watched the highlights while you were talking. They ended up with a 3-2 win. It was a very, very hectic match. Started off with Roma scoring a goal at minute 22, followed by Parma coming in and scoring a draw and a winner, 47 minute 87. And then in comes Devin Rynch at minute 90 plus 4 in extra time, scores a tie. And then a few minutes later in extra time, a penalty is called for Roma. So Roma did end up scoring the penalty, giving them the 3 points they need to come up to be tied with AC Milan. So one of them is going to be ending up potentially in either the Champions League or ending up in the Europa League. Meanwhile, Parma, where are Parma? Parma are 13th place in the Serie A. So very nice goal, very nice match. Thanks for sharing, Mazen. And sorry we glossed over that one. Now it's, there's your sports update, 90.4 Amana FM. I love this one thing right now these days. You can finally see the highlights on YouTube officially and legally. You can finally see the highlights on BN Sports. Imagine, BN Sports is an Arab, okay, it's an Arab company. And yet, you could only watch the highlights on there if you lived somewhere outside of the Middle East.
1: Really?
0: Isn't that weird?
1: That is weird.
0: That's like, really weird.
1: I would assume these leagues have their own official YouTube page or something that would post
0: No? None of it's allowed. We have to generally depend on Twitter for people posting their own edited clips on Twitter.
1: Okay.
0: But we can finally watch it legally. So
1: Alhamdulillah.
0: It's been really helpful for the sports update. Now we're going to be back. This has been a long sports update. We've got Jordan Makampa up next with Magic. And just a couple more short, long sports updates over the next few weeks, because we're wrapping things up pretty much across most sports, and then it's going to come down a lot. So we'll be right back. Stay tuned.

0: Good morning, Aman. You're listening to Jumpstart on 90.4 live here in Studio 1. Talal Fadlan Alsan here with you, and it's already end of the showtime. Can't believe we're already here at 9:45 in the morning. Now, let's see. Weather. Let's talk weather, guys. Khalas, the heat is here. Have you started getting burnt by your sinks yet?
1: Oh, yeah.
2: Yep.
1: Yes.
2: Fun times.
1: I burnt, like, my toothbrush felt like it was going to melt, I swear. It's extreme.
0: What I hate is that first initial, oh, it's cool, and then...
1: Yeah. It literally takes no time, yeah. And it just heats up so quickly.
0: Somebody posted on Instagram, like, they posted, you know, the color, the blue handle, and they said, this is hot water, and then the red handle, spicy water.
2: Accurate.
1: Literally.
2: Oh, God.
0: Although it's the blue one that's the problem now, not the hot water. Because what you need to do is switch, left. You just don't turn on your hot water heater, mm-hmm. and you only use the hot water because it's going to be cold, because it wasn't heated up at all. So it's just been sitting in your tank the whole time, away from the sun. So that's your cold water from now on.
1: But why is the cold water not cold when you switch the heater on? When you switch the heater off?
0: Because it cools down over time. The hot water heater is not on the full time.
1: No. I mean, like, if you switch off the water heater...
0: Yes.
1: You can technically use both, the cold one and the hot. The blue one and the red one, right?
0: Yes.
1: Yeah, okay. Just to clarify, okay.
0: So, like, yesterday, I did not turn on the hot water heater, and I had to shower at 4 p.m., which was just the right temperature. Because I didn't turn on the hot water heater.
1: Okay. Because, like, it had time to, like, stay warm, but, like, it cooled down, but it was a bit warm.
0: No.
1: Oh, it was just cold.
0: I mixed the cold water, which is the hot water, and the hot water, which is the cold water. Does that make sense? In any way, I know it sounds weird, but so...
2: It makes sense, though.
1: Like, it does.
0: Yeah. So now what you do is you no longer use the hot water heater during the summer, and the red is now your cold water, okay? And you can mix it up with the hot, which is...
1: Cold.
0: The cold, which is coming through the pipes from outside. The pipes get overly hot, and that's what ends up happening. But I'm sorry, there's nothing you can do about your bidet.
2: Oh, no.
1: Yeah,
2: oh,
1: you just have to...
0: Might be time to go old school, get one of those, like, whenever I used to travel back in the day before travel. Travel bidets, actually, are great.
1: Yeah, portable.
0: Yeah,
2: that's
0: portable
2: not a bad idea.
1: That's now, actually a good idea.
0: Now they have electronic travel bidets.
1: What?
0: Yes. Ooh. So, like, it actually does real pressure.
1: What genius did this?
0: So, there was somebody, just have a bucket next to your toilet and use a travel bidet.
1: Amazing.
0: Mm-hmm.
2: Smart man.
1: I need to look into this.
0: You should.
1: Look it up
0: because
1: on
0: Kimo, it's not even June. Summer doesn't begin until the 21st of June.
1: I almost
0: guys.
1: Cried yesterday when I got in the car and it was 41 degrees. And you know, you're just going to start seeing, like, all the Instagrams pop up with pictures of their dashboards.
2: Oh, yeah.
0: Yep, we're already receiving those on our WhatsApp.
1: We should, like, use those pictures as, like, climate change indicators. The earlier in the year it starts.
0: I have good news for you.
1: What?
0: That's not good news, but El Nino, the weather phenomenon, is happening this summer.
1: Yes, you mentioned it last time.
0: Oh, it's going to be way hotter than previous
2: summers.
0: Could
2: you elaborate on this? The what phenomenon?
0: El Nino, which means the little boy. So there's two types of weather that we get every year. El Niña, the girl, and El Niño, the boy.
2: Okay.
0: El Niña can last up to like 7 years, where it's pretty stable. El Niño, though, due to air movements and currents and stuff like that, it gets hotter in certain areas, including where we are. Okay, so we're expected to be extra hot this year. So, good times. So,
1: does it make a difference at some point? Like, does it really, like, you know, once it's hot, it's like kharbana, you know? Hot is hot.
0: But
1: heat is heat.
0: I see what you mean, okay? I get what you mean, but we're not talking about 1 degree extra. Think about it like this. It's 29 degrees versus 34 degrees. 29 feels okay.
1: Yeah.
0: 34 degrees is like, oh my god,
1: I
0: don't want to go out.
1: Like, you know? It's normally 40 and then like it gets to 50.
0: There's a difference. Those 10 degrees are a giant difference. It's the difference between 10 degrees and 20. Okay? Think about it like that. Bring down the temperatures. 10 degrees, you're freezing as Armani. 20 degrees, you're still cold, but you're not freezing. You know?
1: 30 degrees, we're still freezing? Oh, 10, sorry.
0: Okay, fine. 30, you're having a fantastic day. 20, no.
1: Yeah. Okay, gotcha, okay. Gotcha.
2: You'll feel the difference in a month, I reckon.
1: Yeah, I guess. Yeah.
0: Well, I'm going to record this and play it for you later. It's just hot as
1: why,
0: hot, you know?
1: Why do you hold
0: hot
1: me accountable for my own words? Why?
0: 30, 50, same so, Namona. Yeah, today we're looking at highs of 37 degrees Celsius, lows of 30, going to be hitting 40 by Thursday of this week. Just if you ever check, there's a notification on Google Weather that tells you if it's good for cycling or running today. It's just going to be poor for the next several months, just so you know.
2: Just there's stay no indoors, point in guys.
0: Muscat is in this area, but Salalah is already cooler, although a bit humid. Highs of 33 throughout the week, lows of 27. Masira, pretty cool as well because it's windy weather now. So highs of 31, 30, lows of 26, and there's a very lovely breeze. Meanwhile, Nizwa is in the 40s with highs of 42 this week, lows of 27. Sur also hitting 40 and lows of 29 this week. Khasab, highs of 36, lows of 27. Bremi, all week long, up to highs of 43 degrees Celsius, lows of about 27, 28. Duqm is in the 30s but has nice breeze. Sahar is going to hit 41 tomorrow. No nice breeze for you guys, though. Really sorry, guys. And air quality index across the country right now with some of the wind is not great because of all the sand and dust going up into the air. So might be a thought, wear your mask if you're going out.
2: Or just stay indoors.
0: That too. But masks are a very useful tool that we seem to have forgotten how to use since COVID ended. Mm. Like, you can still use masks, okay? And they're very useful. I'm just telling you, it's people are like, why are you wearing a mask? Yeah. Because I feel like something's coming on. You know, I'm protecting you. Or why are you wearing a mask? Because it's dusty out there, man. You know, well, I will say one thing. The Fadi women have taken the mask into the, like, into regular day wear.
1: Really?
0: Yes.
2: Okay.
0: They've thrown off the burqa and put on the mask instead.
1: Oh, wow. Ah. Smart.
0: Yes. Help so me. They feel it's more comfortable and you don't have nylon against your face and not an eye slit. You know, you have more space to actually look out. Because if you widened the eye holes, then it would just look a bit weird. But with a mask, you know, you cover your lower part of your face and they feel fine. It's reached a point where, like, if you go to the Fadi social media and you see the influencers, most of the women are just wearing face masks.
1: Wow, that's so cool.
2: And clever and comfy.
1: Are they, like, disposable ones or do they make their own, like, stylish ones? Oh, okay.
0: Both. Mainly, though, the disposable ones. I've seen the black ones, obviously.
2: Yeah.
0: Since they suit the abaya.
1: Yeah.
0: And,
1: Wow, I love that. I want to see. I'm going to go, like, looking online now for this.
0: Okay. Ahmed Mahrouqi has shared a photo, actually, of his farm. He's been building this mesh fence to help catch the dust that's being brought in by the wind to not affect his trees and animals. So,
1: wow.
2: Nice.
0: DIY guy right there. So it's time for us to finish off the show. Tomorrow's Tuesday.
2: Uh-huh.
0: Arfan is not going to be coming in.
2: Nope.
0: Okay, because he is going to be running a panel tomorrow, inshallah, for the Environment Society of Oman, ESO.
1: Nice.
0: And that's going to be at what time your panel?
2: My panel is going to be at 10:15, if memory
0: 10:15.
2: serves.
0: And the event is taking place from 9 a.m. to 1 p.m. It is all about sustainability and environment.
2: It's about how to utilize storytelling to raise awareness about the environment.
0: Okay, and that's specifically your panel.
2: Yes, it's the entire workshop.
0: The entire workshop. So
2: yes.
1: Amazing.
0: And people can register for it if they head over to ESO online. Now's your chance, though. It might be full already for all we know. So just if you want to attend this, it's happening tomorrow between 9 and 1 at the
2: Muscat University.
0: Muscat University. Check it out, and we cannot wait to see what comes out of it, inshallah. Best of luck to you, Arfan.
2: Thank you.
0: You'll not be joining us on the sports update tomorrow, but we will have Aisha Zajali, one of our applicants, coming through tomorrow, inshallah, looking for another spot for another resident teenager here at the station. So wish her the best of luck, guys. And going to leave you with a quick song from Maverick Saber. Walk into the sun on 90.4 Oman FM. That's what we're doing, walking into the summer. Stay tuned. Muscat Candid up later, 12 to 3 with Arfan and Asma. And then 4 to 7, Bubs and Nadia with the Sunset Drive.

find yourself, hopeless and without love. Always know happiness could be waiting for you out there. The wrong crowd could be the right one for you, so don't be blue. Sooner or later, it will all make sense. Just take some of these.

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1: You're listening to Oman FM, your national English radio station. I'm Talal Shahri. I'm very happy to be joined today by Ms. Monica Beek, who is the planning advisor for the Minister of Housing and Urban Planning here in the Sultanate of Oman. And that's to discuss some very exciting developments that were announced this last Thursday, May 8th, 2026. And in it, they announced the Greater Muscat Structural Plan. Very big plan that has been in the work for many years. And we finally have some details, which we're going to delve into deeper. Thank you for joining us today, Monica, and for being part of the show.
2: Thank you so much. Pleasure to be here.
1: Now, Monica, you are one of the people who were actually part of putting this all together initially as a consultant, part of a conglomerate for a competitive tender, and you won it, and you started how many years ago?
2: Gosh, that would be 4 years ago. We're very, very lucky to win this tender. There was 10 consultancies from all over the world, including Omani firms. And we pulled together a multidisciplinary approach to bringing some little bit more of order into Muscat. So very exciting times. So we work on it. And eventually came time when you need to start implementing it.
1: And you were brought in for that.
2: Yes.
1: How does it feel to move from consultation to actual?
2: You know, amazing in a way, because I've been in consultancy for 20 years. And there's a lot of plans all over the world. And you always see the drawings and the stakeholders' engagement. But never really you have a chance to see it or being part of making it happen on the ground, which is not an easy task. To be sure.
1: I'm sure. So let's jump right in. What is, when we say the Greater Muscat Structural Plan, on a very basic level, what does that mean?
2: What is it? Yes. It sounds very complex, and it in a way is, and it isn't. It's a coordinated strategy which brings all stakeholders together, because the real city is a complex beast, which economy, environment, transportation, land use play fundamental parts, but only work when it works together. So we've looked at the combining all the strategies through our stakeholders. So throughout the project, we have engaged with many, many other entities, because this is one thing that is not the plan for Ministry of Housing. This is everybody's baby, including, you know, yourself, you delivering the message. It's part of the delivery of the plan. So it's the coordinated approach which brings all the elements together and gives investor a bit of confidence, because if you know what's planned, you can become part to the story, and you have a confidence in all the players that they kind of sing to the same tune, if you like.
1: So a plan for the future. Now, we have five objectives which are part of this plan. So the first one is Green Muscat. Then we have Connected Muscat, Productive Muscat, Vibrant Muscat, Resilient and Safe Muscat. This is our big plan for everybody, right? Mm-hmm. So let's start off with the first part of the plan. What do we mean when we say Green Muscat?
2: Okay, so this is an interesting... I might pull this back a little bit.
1: Please.
2: Because we look at so many different, and you know, economy and transportation, infrastructure, there's such a complex topics. So part of the working on a plan is an idea, how you're going to sell it to everyone. So you have to simplify it. And we came up with these five objectives, and there is a rhythm to them. So His Majesty, when he met with our minister, first thing he said, look, Muscat is it's a kind of concrete desert. We really, really need to make Muscat more green. So making green became one of the main objectives. We also not very well connected with each other in terms of transportation. Everything is reliance on a private car. So connectivity became a really, really strong objective. Once you have those two, you become more productive, because you can get to places quicker. You have ease of movement. You have a choice. You can go in the public transport or by a private car. When you did those three things, you becoming more, the whole city becomes more livable. And once you're more livable, you're more resilient and safe. So this is the kind of rhythm to five simple objectives. And they all have multiple aspects and multiple stories to them. Green is not about making it all of a sudden covered with grass, because that would never work in Muscat. But, you know, if you think about it, Muscat is great on delivering roads. Every year, Muscat municipality rolls out kilometers and kilometers of asphalt. If we change highway street hierarchy types and even include in the local streets trees, once we're rolling asphalt, we're rolling the green, because trees give shade, absorb carbon. So it's bringing parks to places where they matter. It's bringing greenery, right greenery. So we work with Oman Botanic Gardens to make sure that we use the local species, which are drought resilient. All those small steps will give you a green Muscat eventually. And obviously there's aspects of economy, green economy, etc. It's not necessary we're going to have grass everywhere, because that's not what Muscat needs.
1: Yeah. Plus, I'm guessing that if we start rolling out things like grass, it's going to take up a lot of our resources, yeah, just absolutely. Keeping it alive.
2: And it doesn't do anything for us. But if we look at the wadis, and we've assessed all the system of wadis in Muscat, we know four of them have a real chance to become real assets to the city because of the water table. They most of the year wet. So we have four priority wadi parks, which are also located in strategic parts of the city. One of them, for example, is in Al Qut, where we have a lot of population. You know, we've got that missing middle in Muscat, we call it. You've got the old, you know, the origin of things. You've got the Mutra and the administrative part. Then we move to Al Quwair. Then we really develop in Al Qut and Barka, edges of Barka. And then the middle became a little bit neglected, if you like. There are activities happening now in Erfan and have been for a while, but there is a lot of land banking. So we had a lot of population in Al Qut, and if we put one of the wadi parks, there's going to be huge benefit with activities, with sport, with multiple kind of interesting things happening in the park.
1: Okay. Part of the priority is that by 2040, per capita, there's going to be a share of open spaces of 9 square meters. Mm. What does that mean?
2: Okay, so a World Bank and UN Habitat and establish minimum of open space per person, which makes the healthy city. So we've looked at all the spaces available to us across the city, and that is strategically located. Not everywhere, but you go, you take the zone which has high population, has some residue spaces, and it doesn't have green. And we're targeting to, with Muscat Municipality, because that's primarily their responsibility, we're targeting to develop local parks, local pocket parks. It's not always about glorious, massive destination parks. Also should be, but it's also about this little insertion spaces where people can quickly work from home. So then Haitham City is all designed around public open space. It plays a fundamental role. The Wadi Park, all the pocket parks, all designed in such a way that developers contribute to delivery of that. We're looking at the Muscat Municipality currently working on activation of the Mangrove Park, which is over 300 hectares of not very usable at the moment space, but with interpretation center and then the walkway, they will be able to use it. So it's increasing usable public open space per person as a target, which makes healthy city. So it would be a combination of things from small plaza to the walkway on the beach, which allows people with less abilities to join and enjoy the coastal city. At the moment, you know, it's not as easy as one would hope. And making bigger destination, downtown, Al Qut downtown, obviously, major waterfront destination. So it's a mixture of things across the city.
1: So there's about 100 kilometers of coastline, actually, that's going to be part of the greater Muscat structural plan. And it starts all the way in south of Batna. So it starts in Barka and then moves all the way past that towards Matrah.
2: Towards Yeti.
1: Towards Yeti,
2: yeah.
1: All the way past Matrah and Muscat.
2: Yeah. It's a long, long list, long line.
1: Out of curiosity, a lot of people have been talking about this online, but people are saying, wait, Barka is part of the greater Muscat plan, even though it's not in the governorate of Muscat. And Qurayyat's not part of it, even though it's in Muscat. Can you tell us why?
2: Okay, that's an interesting, slightly also polemic, because we always design in context. So whatever the line on a paper is, you're still designing with your neighbors. So the strategy always responded to all neighbors anyway. But one needs to remember that Greater Muscat Structure Plan is an outcome of a national Oman spatial strategy, which was approved by cabinet and His Majesty long back. And there were multiple decisions why that is from governance perspective. The Barka, bottom left corner of Barka in our plan, is the home to Kazayan City, economic city. It's a very important economic center for logistics and food security. It kind of, when you look in isolation, it looks why there. But if you look in a wider scale, you see the connection to Soha, to Ibri, to Rustaq, which is very central located for logistic purposes around the food security. So this was an important element of the economic makeup of Muscat, Greater Muscat. It also brings high attention to food security. Barka, like anywhere around the world, the cheaper the land, it has more pressure from development. So we needed a very strong strategy to make sure that food security and that green belt, which is a green lung of Muscat, you know, it's protected. So here were the reasons. Back in time, Oman's National Spatial Strategy established that framework, which we have taken forward, but it has logical roots. As it goes for Qurayyat, you know, because Muscat has taken chunk in terms of governance from the Muscat governorate, you need to see, you need to leave some economic powers in the other governorate. So, as I say, we will collaborate, and it doesn't mean all the strategies are. ETI, for example, Sustainable City, is just outside, but we constantly review their work. We see how real estate proposition impacts the Greater Muscat. So, boundaries are imaginary, really. They are for certain administrative calculation purposes, for population, social infrastructure, etc. But if you're designing it, it's all in context, because you can't. You're not in a vacuum. You are sitting within a wider story.
1: Okay. Well, now that we're connected with Barka in this special plan that has been announced, let's talk about the second objective. Mm-hmm. A connected Muscat.
2: Yeah.
1: So when we say connected Muscat, for a while now people have been talking about, you know, rail system. You announced that there's going to be 55 kilometers of a light rail system, which will have 7 main stations alongside primary and secondary logistics centers. First off, when are we going to start seeing this in the plan? And second, what's it actually going to look like? What do we mean by a light rail system?
2: Okay. Well, it's a very personal project for me, because I don't drive. So for me too, and I always lived in the cities with great public transport, which makes you explore it a little bit differently. First, most important thing is for people to understand, having metro is a choice. It doesn't mean we will force you out of the cars and now you can't use private modes of transportation. It's an option. You can choose either or. 55 kilometers of metro system is a backbone to our economic growth. We call it Blue Spine. So it's an area which surrounds the east to west connection. A specific geographic area, which is the focus for government investment. So we're saying, if we're investing money, we want you to invest here. With the 7 TODs, transit-oriented developments, which all have a slightly different focus. So some is more leisure entertainment, some is more business, some is more tourism activities. Rui being the beginning or end, depends how you look at it, and then Sultan Haitham City is the other end. Transportation is going to be delivered through our stakeholders. Ministry of Transport is obviously key primary stakeholder to deliver it. Plan is coordinated all aspects, so land uses, land utilization, increasing densities, all this is built in together into the plan. They are the stakeholders who need to now deliver the plan. It's not the easy task, and they're looking at the way of funding it. There are a number of ideas which are currently in discussion with cabinet. once we this is signed off, then a procurement will start of the metro. We have a corridor aligned, so we the ministry with the land people. We're not the metro people, we're the land people. So we have we are in the process of evaluating all the land along the corridor. We know who owns what, we know if it's developed, we know if it's partially developed, and we're preparing packages for all everybody to kind of get the slice out of it, because obviously with the metro comes increased land value, so we need land value capture. And exact look of the metro. I mean, metro's got so many faces, you know. It's from quite lightweight to heavy, like more like a rail. It will all be subject to feasibility study. We just know where it goes. We know what is its true potential, and we know we plan the land uses accordingly to where it goes. Hopefully, we're going to see it soon announced, but I leave it to my colleagues at Ministry of Transport to... Okay. Share the details.
1: Well, we look forward to hearing about that. Something that people have been asking about for a long time, you know, and I couldn't agree more. That one of the reasons that, you know, I think to myself, since I work on this side of town all the way in Medina Ta'alam, I think to myself, you know, I'd love to live in Barka. It's a lush place filled with farms and lovely people. But then I think of the drive.
2: Yeah.
1: And I think even when they make the Muscat Expressway six lanes on each side, it still feels like such a long drive, sure, even without traffic. Sure. But the idea of being able to do that while sitting and reading a book on a metro.
2: Right. So, yeah. Amazing.
1: Yeah. So,
2: you know what is really interesting? People forget, because there's always debate in this part of the world about heat and last mile connectivity, and so the metro is just one clog in a story. The entire ecosystem has to be delivered. It's in Paris, Muscat is quite deep city, so we need to ensure that we're creating the secondary connections, so BRT and feeder buses and all this plays a role, but people forget that, you know, if we don't do it and we go from 1.5 million to 2.7 million people in next 15 years, with those people cars come. So be assured that if you think your traffic, you're sitting in a slow traffic now, unless we do something about this, it's only going to get worse. So this is, it's always very difficult to imagine yourself 15 years from now and the circumstances around it. So a role of a plan is to think ahead and make sure that we, because, you know, Muscat is an incredibly long city.
1: It is.
2: 85 kilometers. If anybody who knows London, which I lived for 20 years, M25 to M25 is 55, and we're 85. And most London is home to 10 million people, and Muscat 1.5. So we are sprawling a little bit too much. We need to tighten up our urban development. We're not going to double the

0: region. So in the end of the day, Berzah Sahwa is the rock and roll kid on the block. It's where all things come, you know, connectivity wise, which is why we looked at this as a really, really important development node as well. It could have all these great things going in the future.
1: I love that Berzah Sahwa will be regaining its glory back in the day afterwards. Pushed aside slightly by the main road.
0: Yeah, yeah. Okay. We hope to embrace the landmark more than it is now.
1: Yeah. Okay, lovely. So speaking of clusters and bringing things together, let's talk about productive Muscat. Mm-hmm. You've announced that there will be several economic clusters as part of the plan. What do we mean by that?
0: So one of the key points of the structure plan is what we call clustering for productivity. Once you create the ecosystem around one industry, that brings economic value to all neighbors around it. And what we found when we were working on a plan is that it was a little bit spread across and not necessarily the most logical ways. But the 15 economic clusters, which are established across structure plan, they all started from some existing story. They were not just invented. Some people from London came and dropped them. When you have MISFA and you have manufacturing activity around there, you can create the ecosystem with resale, with then maybe Sultan Qaboos, COM, and look at the knowledge and the whole ecosystem. You a kid who's studying it, then you SME in a business park, then you do research and development, then you might have internships in resale, and then you could set up maybe manufacturing, advanced manufacturing company. So it's about creating the synergetic stories where people of all parts of business can meet together, and from that thrives more business. And SMEs are absolute powerhouse of any economy. So we really need to take care of our SMEs and create enough platforms for them to thrive. We've looked at Al Amarat, very interesting place, I have to say, on beyond the mountain range. Something like 70% of people who live in Al Amarat in the morning leave to go to work somewhere else. That's not particularly sustainable. So we've looked at the couple economic clusters in Al Amarat. Some of them focus around vocational training to give people opportunity to retrain, and some around sports and maybe medical sports specialist businesses around the cluster in Al Amarat. So there's a lot of, obviously, we call it the Riviera, which is where all the Bustans and Shangri-Las, et cetera. There's a tourism aspect to that, which is obvious. But how can we create the back-of-house facilities, maybe in Rui, to tourism, so they can start coexist and maybe lift Rui up a little bit? So there's a lot of interesting, obviously, agriculture.

0: into Rui. We're also working very closely with Muscat Municipality and the Muscat Governor. There's a lot of initiatives there. Some of them are focused on public improvements. We're looking at the housing stock and what can be done there. So it's going to be a long project, but it's, I will assure you, it's not forgotten. Same for Mutra, same for Sipsuk. We pay a lot of attention to modern heritage. You know, the old stuff, we see it here because somebody protected it and now it's a heritage, and every, from now on we will look at this and say, ah, yeah, this is a cool building from 50s or 60s.
1: Okay. So hopefully we'll see OK Center as a UNESCO heritage landmark, inshallah, one day.
0: Yes.
1: So I have to ask, on to our fourth objective out of the five, livable Muscat, 313 housing units. What does it, are you guys giving out 313 housing units? What does it mean?
0: So when you do a strategic planning for a city, you need to look at all aspects. What is the need? Projected need, it will be always corrected. That's why plan is being looked at on a regular basis. One of the most important things about structure plan, it has to be live and agile. It cannot be that you design something and if the story changes, you just stick to your plan. You have to adjust it. So we will be closely monitoring the supply and demand in the housing market. But at the end of the day, if our, not only ours, this is NCSI and other entities, projections are correct about the growth, then we need to ensure that, that the government has enough homes planned for people who are coming. And they're coming is the births and the migrations and the policies around immigration and the policies about expats and all this very complex equation. But we need to ensure that we have enough supply. So there is a multiple programs. Obviously, Future Cities is one of the programs delivering housing. And then there's a full range of housing because Sultan Haitham City caters to slightly different audiences than maybe downtown will or Thuraya. We're working with Suruh projects. So it's a multiple, it's like a multi-layered cake and different parts of the cake play a different role. But at the end of the day, we need to be ready for population coming.
1: Well, lastly, in terms of objectives, resilient and safe Muscat. Tell us more about that.
0: Well, it's interesting that it started from resilient and then through our collaboration with one of the key stakeholders on the deliver of this Oman Royal Police, the safe was added. You know, you've lived here through many floodings and many rains and many different challenges that such an incredible location puts on Muscat. I mean, being sandwiched between the sea and the Hajar Mountains gives you certain advantages, for sure. It's the most beautiful location, but it also gives you challenges which come from the climatic dynamics. So we have to ensure that whatever is planned, it has that blends in mind. All the new developments we review, they need to provide new datum level, which is the new ground floor. So when the coastal surge comes or flooding comes, they're not affected. That is fed back to our planning application processes. We really, you would be surprised sometimes, not always the most logical answers come. So we ensure that this is built in. So, and also we spent, good planning means that whenever crisis like this comes, there's a flood or flash flood or anything like that, that the infrastructure can cope with it. Because if it doesn't, amount of money we pay out in insurances, it just keeps repeating this, builds back the same infrastructure rather than expanding into the needs of the modern city. So it's looking through all stakeholders, environmental agency, looking with our Oman Royal Police stakeholders, infrastructure, NAMA is a big partner to us. We need to ensure when we plan all these new homes coming, the amount of infrastructure pressure on it, it will also be essential to meet, but also ensuring that we collaborate so the infrastructure is built in the right places. So we talk about, it's a thing called level of service. You do not want to have a lot of infrastructure in one place and then nobody builds there. And then you have lots of people living here and they can't get infrastructure to it. So that's why that

0: Coordination of different stakeholders' work is so important. So you don't spend money in vain in places which then will wait for another 15 years to be developed. So the plan helps with that. Very important. Not, maybe not the most glamorous in sound of all the vision names. You know, everybody always focuses on green and productive, but actually, resilience is what is going to make the other ones work.
1: Okay, so now we've covered the main objectives of the Greater Muscat Plan. I have some rapid-fire questions. You don't need to answer in too long of an
0: Right.
1: answer, but we're going to go step by step. Starting off, Thuraya City. Where, when, how?
0: Well, so Thuraya City is ongoing, right? So I think it's with 80% completion into enabling works. Infrastructure started, finished to due to finish, I believe, October 27. Super exciting. It's going to be marvelous location. So
1: Where downtown, 40 skyscrapers, still happening?
0: still happening. We have, well, the tallest one will be 36 floors. We have two developers signed up. Detailed master plan is going with Zaha Hadid going through the final stages of the stakeholder sign-off. So all, and we have set up as SPV for it. So company dedicated to make sure it's all stacking up and makes sense and being delivered on time, which is
1: Are
0: important.
1: there any plans for skyscrapers anywhere else?
0: Yes and no. We have Muscat in primary stays as a mid-rise city. That was the outcome of our stakeholders' consultation. Our mountains is our skyline. We do not need to compete with it. But we've recognized that a lot of investors kind of fancy having a nice headquarters, tall building here and there. So we allow for three tall building zones only. One of them is in Rui, which had already precedent set up with Sheraton of 16 floors. So that's 20 floors maximum building height. We have one in Gala, top corner of the Gala only, 150 meters, and downtown with the iconic waterfront towers. That's it.
1: Well, that's it. So we shouldn't be expecting any in other cities for the time being.
0: Cities. Ooh, I'm not qualified to answer about other cities, but in
1: Okay.
0: Muscat, three zones.
1: Okay, very well. Sultan Hatem City, how are things going? Is it staying to the plan so far?
0: Yeah, very exciting. We have seven developers sign up, national, international, eight coming, inshallah, as they say. We have 70% of the tender packages which were committed under delivery. So it's all rolling nicely.
1: Okay. Blue City, is that coming back?
0: Apparently, yes. I again outside the Greater Muscat, but they're good friends, so they recently came to see us, and there is a revision of the master plan happening. Obviously, there's a significant part on site, and we're in conversation how the two neighbors, if you like, how this will support and contribute to each other's success. So, yeah, I think there's some good things planned for
1: Okay.
0: Blue City.
1: Rayat's not part of the Greater Muscat plan, but does
0: But the good neighbor.
1: it's a good neighbor. But are there any plans for Rayat from the Ministry of Housing?
0: There's multiple teams working on multiple things, but I don't really know the details
1: Okay.
0: about it.
1: Lastly, solar projects, how is that going to be integrated into the
0: Yeah,
1: plan?
0: it's an interesting question. We part of the delivery of the backbone of the structure plan is the metro. And the land of the, around the metro, we have a 250 meter setback on each side of the corridor, where we're really going to make sure that all that money spent on the metro gives us a return of investment. And one of the discussions we're having is, could that be also a home to another version of Suru, where you maybe not right on a station, maybe it's a block behind, but we're looking at the sites which could potentially take it, and then anybody from strata of community will be able to live in the most connected part of the city, and you could have this mixed use. The mixed use is a big new thing, you know. It's the moving away from mono land use and creating blocks which are truly activated at the ground floor. You might have offices, residential, hospitality offer above it. So we're hoping to have that new model in such a good location to be able for anybody to be able to live and take benefits of metro.
1: Inshallah. Very exciting things happening. Thank you for all the effort you've put in, and thank you for joining us today, Monica, to
0: Thank
1: be
0: you.
1: part of the announcement of the Greater Muscat Structural Plan. And we wish you and the colleagues and the 600 plus entities, which are all going to be part of the different aspects of the plan, and all the government entities, it's a huge, huge team that's taking part of this.
0: That's the most exciting part. Yeah. My biggest thing always is when people say, when are you guys going to start? It's like, who is you? Because it's actually all of us. And we have started, because implementing structure planning is a very complex. Anything, even looking at individual planning applications to make sure that they're in line with a strategy, that's the implementation of a structure plan. It's so many different projects, which is what makes it really exciting.
1: It sure is. Thank you so much for
0: Thank you for having me.
1: That is Monica Beek, the planning advisor to the Minister of Housing and Urban Development here in the Sultanate of Oman, speaking to us about the Greater Muscat Plan and more. 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I'm Tarar Shahri. 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

السلام عليكم and welcome to مسقط Candid with me Esma on 90.4 Oman FM. Happy Monday everybody. It's the 11th of May and we're hanging out all the way to 3 p.m. We've got an exciting show lined up for us today. We want to keep you updated with your weather on this first hour. We also have a joke or quote featuring Urfan Al-Ajmi, who's joining us live on air at 1 p.m. today. Urfan Al-Ajmi joins us every Monday for our joke or quote. In case you guys miss it, we do upload episodes of the segment, guys, on our SoundCloud. You'll find the link in our bio on our Instagram at omanfm.om. Playing some of my favorite tunes, guys, on this first hour. So let us know if you got a favorite. All you gotta do is WhatsApp us to request it on 7244-2007. That is 7244-2007. I've got Rex Orange County lined up for you first. This one goes out to you, my dear listeners. He's amazing.

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skin. 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

104.4 عمان اف ام اسمه هير اند هيرز يور ويذر ابديت ranging between 42 to 30 degrees outside of Muscat. It's mainly clear skies over most of the Sultanate. Predicting some high cloud advection over the northern parts. Chances of rising dust over the deserts and open areas with chances of low clouds or a fog over parts of South Al-Sharqiya and Al-Wusta. The sea state is slight to moderate along the coastal areas of the Arabian Sea, the western coastal areas of Msandem, with a maximum wave height of 2 metres. While it's slight along the rest of the coastal areas of Oman, with a maximum wave height of 1.25 metres. Humidity levels are ranging between 50 to 75% outside of Muscat, 60 to 80% in Salalah, so always remember, folks, to stay hydrated. 90.4 Oman FM, it's Esma here, and that was your weather update. Shout out to Salah, what's upping us right now, saying, hello, dear Esma, happy Monday. Well, happy Monday to you too, sir. He's like, can you play Blank Space by Taylor Swift? I'll play that for you right after Orange Blossoms by Goldford.

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We've got Salah's request lined up for you next, requesting for Taylor Swift's Blank Space. 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

90.4 Oman FM. It's Esma here, and we're back with Muscat Candid. He shout out to Mr. Ahmed, what's upping us, wishing us a good afternoon, all the way from Edam. How's the weather in Edam, Mr. Ahmed? Is it just as hot as Muscat or hotter? I'm expecting hotter, but you can correct me. Go ahead. I actually have no idea, but now I'm curious. So I went ahead and pulled it up. So the temperatures in Edam is ranging between 41 to 28 degrees. So very similar to Muscat. So it's just as hot. Playing you some of my favorite tunes, guys, on this hour. We've got music from Coffee and Beery, the Storyteller, a throwback from Sierra, and so much more. Do let us know if you got a favorite tune that you'd like to listen to. All you gotta do is WhatsApp us to request it on 7244-2007. That is 7244-2007. For now, we've got Travis Barker, Lil Wayne. Here's Can a Drummer Get Some?

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Back in 2006, the artist Sierra released her second studio album, Sierra The Evolution. You've tuned into your nation station, Oman FM. It's Esma here, and I've got one of my favorite throwbacks of all time by Sierra. Here's Like a Boy. Turn this up, and I'll be back.

0: control. 90.4 Oman FM. It's Esma here, and I've got joining me live in Studio One. Everyone, welcome. Urfan Al Ajmi.
1: Good afternoon, y'all. How's it going?
0: Everything is well. How are you?
1: I'm feeling grand, in fact.
0: Alhamdulillah. Ready for today's joke or quote?
1: Oh, you know it. I'm always ready.
0: All right, let's get this rolling. Catch Mascot Canada with me, Esma, every weekday from 12 to 3 on

0: 90.4 عمان اف ام عرفان. Welcome to Basqat Candid.
1: Always a pleasure to be here.
0: So today's philosopher of choice, we're kind of doing round two.
1: For Rene Descartes?
0: Round two of Rene Descartes. Because he just said a lot. He said a lot. He really did. One of his most infamous lines would be the line, "I think, therefore I am." And he has been, you know, one of the most influential philosophers, one of the most influential philosophers, logicians, mathematicians during the Renaissance era. So he had a lot more to say. And I just believe that one episode is not enough.
1: All right, let's do a part two.
0: We need to do a part two.
1: Let's get the sequel rolling.
2: Let me tell you about two awesome things. Dad jokes and quotes from dead philosophers. And yes, there is no in-between. If you think that's not crazy enough, catch Basqat Candid to either get a joke or quote. Or we can get really crazy and even get both. All for a good laugh and an elevated mood.
0: So René Descartes was a French philosopher, scientist, logician, and mathematician. He actually, you know, is interested in one of Irfan's favorite subjects of all time, math.
1: Yeah, math, yay!
0: Exactly!
1: I totally did not flunk math, nuh-uh, no siree. I was a genius. I was a child prodigy.
0: You flunked?
1: Yeah, I did not do great at math.
0: Okay, but you didn't fail.
1: No, I didn't fail. I didn't fail, per se.
0: Yeah.
1: Although a friend of mine and I, two of my friends actually from high school and I, have this running theory that it's possible our grades may have been low, but not low enough that they thought it, you know, it warranted failure. So they were like, you know what? Round it up. Why not? It's just a theory because that's how terrible we were at math.
0: Round it up?
1: Okay, that's how terrible we were at math, okay?
0: You know what rounding up a grade is?
1: Yeah, I know exactly what it is.
0: So you failed math.
1: Yeah, it's a theory. I don't have any evidence, but it's a running gag between myself and two of my mates, right? But let me put it this way. First semester, I hit exactly 50. 100. Exactly 50. Not great. Second semester, I did improve.
0: 52?
1: 51.
0: Ah, I was too hopeful.
1: You were way too hopeful.
0: Way too, yeah.
1: But yeah, math was never one of my strong suits, which is why I work at radio.
0: Okay. I did not know that. Okay, I knew that math was not your favorite. I didn't know that you were actually horrible at it. You know what I mean? I didn't know. But to me, this is new information and I'm processing. Also, this explains a lot. I'm just saying.
1: Explains a lot. Do tell. What does it explain exactly?
0: I don't know. Maybe you're a mishap. Sometimes. Whenever you lack something, you know what I mean?
1: Of which there are many.
0: Obviously. But but math affects a lot of different aspects of your life. I think that learning math, because people complain, are like, I'm never going to use algebra in like real life. I'm never going to need algebra. But the truth is, when you learn math, you're just simply a little bit smarter. You have trained your brain to work on, you know, work on solving problems. So it's good for you. Math is good for your health, the health of your brain. I fully believe in that.
1: Well, we did establish
0: that. Because I can't remember anything from math. I don't remember anything. And I took, like, algebra twice. I don't remember anything.
1: Okay, two things. One, we
0: by algebra twice, I mean algebra one and then algebra two. These are two different classes that I passed.
1: I figured. Two questions. Well, actually, two points. One, we did establish that my brain is soup. Second, how well did you do at math?
0: I did okay. A lot better than you.
1: I mean, everybody did better than me.
0: A lot better than you, that's for sure. But I wasn't that great, yeah. My strong suits were my strongest subjects were probably Arabic and English.
1: Right.
0: So I have perfect marks in English, and when I mean perfect marks, I mean perfect marks. I do score 100. And then I get an A. I get an A minus in Arabic as well. So that's pretty good. Biology
1: nice.
0: Is not something I took at all.
1: Yeah, I didn't take biology either.
0: So. So everything else was kind of, you know,
1: Yeah.
0: Something within the 80s to 70s, 80s, you know, stuff like that. I think my worst subject was, what was that subject that I didn't like reading? And it had a lot of, which one? I think it was one of those Social studies.
1: Oh, right.
0: Yeah, yeah, history bored me.
1: I didn't mind social studies as much.
0: History used to bore me. I think it was the teacher, though. I blame it on the teacher because I was kind of smart and I was fine, you know, learning anything new. It was the teacher, I'm sure.
1: Yeah, let's blame it on the teacher.
0: Yeah, because I don't remember her. If I don't remember you, it's probably because you were unmemorable, you know?
1: I feel bad for whoever this teacher is right now, being roasted
0: please,
1: on
0: please,
1: air.
0: Please, don't feel bad for any of my teachers. All of them. Don't feel bad for any of my teachers.
1: Not even the good ones. Were there any good ones?
0: No!
1: Okay. Surely there had to be one teacher you liked.
0: There was one teacher I liked in uni.
1: Okay, that's something.
0: He was Canadian.
1: Okay, okay, sure.
0: McCloskey or something.
1: His name's McCloskey?
0: The last name, yeah. McCloskey, I think his first name is Ian.
1: Ian McCloskey.
0: Something like that. He shout out to you, Mr. Ian, if you're there somewhere, someplace.
1: If you're tuning in right now.
0: I doubt. I don't even think he's in the country anymore. I'm talking about, what, 18 years ago, 17 years ago? But yes, I liked him a lot. He used to let me do whatever I want. Because...
1: So that's why you liked him, because he gave you freedom and no other reason.
0: Because I would pass his class,
1: right,
0: full grades, without the need of even attending the classes. So what he does, he goes like, okay, I know that you're bored in my class.
1: And he would just let you free?
0: What would you like to do during class? Because you don't have to do this. You already know it. I know you're going to excel on your test anyway. I think it's a mistake that you're in my class. So instead of you having a whole semester of boredom, what would you like to do?
1: What did Asma do?
0: I got a different book every week.
1: Oh, so you just read through his class?
0: Read and wrote, and I was like, can I write a song this class? He goes like, yeah, go ahead. And I wrote two songs. I write poetry, I'd read the book, I'd analyze things. I'd be doing my... I was having fun. In Mr. Ian's class. Love Mr. Ian, man.
1: What did you study again?
0: Information system.
1: Ah, okay then.
0: Why? What made sense with that?
1: No, that doesn't make sense. I just never knew what you studied, I don't think.
0: Really? I studied don't think information so. System. I was in IT. Could you imagine?
1: I mean, yes, because I was also in IT. I was in... Well,
0: I swear, you know? It's the IT people that end up being in weird places other than IT.
1: Yeah, I also don't get it because I have a friend of mine who studied media... And he's not working in media right now.
0: I mean, yes, he works at law firm, the paralegal somewhere.
1: He works at the Civil Aviation Authority right now. And it's like Mazen, if you're tuning in right now, I think you and I should be switching jobs.
0: Mazen?
1: Yeah, Mazen.
0: Mazen studied media?
1: Yeah.
0: Now he does accounting?
1: I don't know if he does accounting.
0: Administration?
1: I don't know what exactly he does per se.
0: Sounds like administration.
1: More than likely,
0: administrative,
1: yes.
0: Administrative work or something, you know?
1: He mentioned his title once, and to be honest with you, he's like Chandler Bing from Friends. I never know 100% what he does, but yes, he's not in media.
0: I love that I hate Friends, but I got that reference.
1: I'm guessing you're surrounded by people who watch Friends.
0: I hate Friends.
1: But you are surrounded by people who like the show.
0: I don't think so.
1: You don't think so?
0: I'm actually thinking about the people around me. They're all like, eh. I have not heard anyone around me obsessing over Friends. Everybody thinks it's mediocre comedy.
1: Okay. I'm not going to argue one way or the other.
0: Really? Do you like it?
1: I liked it back in the day, but I have not watched it for years now, so I have no idea what my adult opinion on the show is. I just know when I was a kid, I would watch it, but mainly because everybody else was watching it. So, you know, my cousins were watching it, my friends were watching it, so it was like the thing to watch and then talk about.
0: I think, because when I was watching it, yes, it was a big deal and everybody was watching it, but I was kind of just simply not entertained by it. I was like, this is kind of not funny. Maybe not funny for me. But it's okay if somebody else enjoys it. It makes sense for someone else to kind of enjoy it. You know what I mean?
1: I hear you, yeah.
0: It makes sense.
1: More power to them.
0: More power to them. Did you know that mathematics was actually paramount to his methods of inquiry? He connected separate fields of geometry, algebra, into analytic geometry. René Descartes was a genius for his time. But I want to talk to you about something. I actually want to talk to you about how he died.
1: Oh, okay. Morbid.
0: It's a little interesting. So by 1649, René was basically one of the most famous philosophers and scientists of his time, right? That year, Queen Christina of Sweden, okay, invited him to her courts to teach her personally about his ideas about love. So Rene was like, you know what? Okay, let's go. Why not? Let's do it. So he moves Sture to the Swedish Empire. He starts tutoring the queen, okay, right after her birthday. Starts off with like 3 times weekly, starting at 5 a.m. in the morning, because that's normal.
1: 5 a.m. in the morning? My guy, go to bed. Queenie, go to bed.
0: Mafi. 5 a.m. in the morning, 3 times weekly.
1: Okay? No, couldn't be me. Couldn't
0: and then he
1: be
0: was
1: me.
0: In her cold, draughty castle. The Wikipedia's description in Amalia.
1: Is it called a cold what castle?
0: Draughty.
1: Oh, wow.
0: No, but this is not me, okay?
1: Why is Wikipedia throwing shade?
0: Wikipedia is describing it this way.
1: Okay, Wikipedia, okay. Paint a picture. You do you, boo. We love it.
0: Anyhow, on January 15, 1650... Okay, the queen by this time had like, what, 4 or 5 lessons with Rene? Okay, and it soon became clear that, guess what? They did not like each other at all.
1: Oh.
0: The queen, right? Because the queen wanted him to teach her about his philosophy of love, right?
1: Right.
0: She didn't care for his mechanical philosophy, ولا his interest in ancient Greek language or literature. آخر شيء, apparently, at the end of it, he contracted a pneumonia.
1: Nah, dude.
0: And died February that same year.
1: Oh, I feel bad for him. Oh, Renee, mate, if you and I lived in the same time frame, I would gladly be your student. Teach me ancient Greek language and literature and math and all that, you know? Renee sounds like a vibe. I'm sorry to say, but this...
0: I feel like Queen Christina had, like... She probably had expectations that were not met.
1: I feel like the queen did not deserve what she got, you know?
0: Moral of the story, manage your expectations, okay?
1: not manage your expectations. Like, maybe all these other things were necessary to help you better understand, you know, the philosophy of love. Maybe the philosophy of love does not exist, you know,
0: listen, I'm gonna tell
1: in
0: you
1: the
0: something.
1: Abyss.
0: I bet you this. I bet that she wanted some good entertainment, some good stories, some beautiful poetry. She wanted to be, you know, in that romantic, probably romantic mood, you know what I mean? She wanted to just sit there and romanticize her life with nice poetry. Like, I'm such a romantic. I'm not even married, huh? But I've been a romantic for a very long time, and I romanticize my life, myself, everything. Everything. So I feel her. I get it. Sometimes you just want a vibe.
1: Nah, I'm on Renee's side on this.
0: But then she realized that there's more... to just survive, there's like a person with other interests other than just love. And she's like, I'm not here for all that. I'm not here for your mechanical philosophy. What are you talking about? Like, I'm not here for that.
1: Well, what did our mechanical philosopher have to say today?
0: He said quite a lot, to be honest, but the background music has just closed. And I have to, like, we get it again, but I can't move, so we're just going to keep on going, right?
1: Right.
0: So, Rene Descartes said this, and I quote, you're going to like this one. It is not enough to have a good mind. The main thing is to use it well. It is not enough to have a good mind. The main thing is to use it well. What do you think? This is a part of his 1637 work, Discourse on the Method. He emphasizes that intelligence alone is worthless without practical application. So you can think all you want. But if you don't have a plan of action, according to Rene, we should fade. Not me.
1: I mean...
0: But Rene says that. I get it, but what do you think?
1: I mean, I feel like you just pulled the words right out of my mouth. It's literally exactly just that. You could have thoughts and ideas and plans and objectives and the like, but if you don't implement them into, you know, actual execution, then what's the point of all those ideas that you had? Let's say, for example, you want to write a song. Okay, great, fantastic. Stop talking about it and start composing it. You know what I mean? Mm-hmm. So if you have a mind for something... Again, what you'll find that if you're not actually going to implement those ideas, put action to your thoughts, actually, you know, taking the necessary step to put in the effort and the hard work to bring that idea to life. Because if the idea is just an idea, at some point the idea is just going to die because it doesn't exist as something tangible that you can, you know, hear or touch, if you will. So yeah, exactly what Renee said. I have nothing else to add to that, to be honest.
0: It reminds me of the power of anxiety and overthinking. Anxiety and overthinking is It can be a good thing if it's used correctly.
1: Tell me how it's a good thing.
0: It's a good thing.
1: I'm confused. As a deeply anxious person, I'm like, how can I use this to my advantage?
0: You can. There is this book called Good Anxiety that you could, like, definitely find. But before we get to that, let me explain something to you. So sometimes, overthinking something could help you plan it if you direct that overthinking towards a plan of action. So you're thinking about something, you have this thing, right? And you're anxious about it, so you're thinking about it. And you're constantly thinking about how you're gonna go about this book that you're about to write, for example, right? Okay, think about it all you want. But as you're thinking about it, also draw a plan of action that has a starting date. Always have a starting date. Be like, in the morning, I'm going to do this, this, and that. I am thinking about, what if this character, at the end, okay, comes back to life? And then I put a plan of action to make that happen. You should use your anxiety and overthinking systematically so that you can apply it to solve problems, create, and I don't know, man. Just give yourself that opportunity to actually do. So the moment you overthink, don't be like, stop overthinking. No. Just have a plan of action.
1: Are you an overthinker?
0: Of course I am.
1: Yeah.
0: I don't think I would have been... I don't think I would have achieved if I wasn't an overthinker. If I did not think about everything that I am supposed to need or I need to be thinking about, I don't think I would... I give credit to a lot of my success... I give it to my anxiety and overthinking. As I said about good anxiety, there's this book called Good Anxiety by Dr. Wendy Suzuki. I recommend this to the world. Harnessing the power of the most misunderstood emotion. Anxiety is going to teach you that you care about something. That's what that emotion can teach you. Can teach you that you care about something. Whether it was yourself, the situation... a husband, whatever. Anxiety can teach you that you care about something. So what do you do? You do something practical about it. You apply it to your life because you care. You're overthinking.

0: overthinking it, and that deadline is looming, and next thing you know, the project is due the next day, and it's not complete because you kept overthinking every step of the way.
1: Yeah, I get it. But then, as I said, overthink all you want. Just have a plan of action. If you're going to overthink and not do anything about it, then you are digging a hole for your own self to fall into. So when you're overthinking something, just do something about it. Just train yourself to do something about it. It's easier said than done.
0: 100%.
1: Easier said than done. I am not glamorizing this. I am not telling you guys, oh, it's so easy. Just look at the mirror and stop being anxious. No. Also, if anybody is listening to us right now and has any debilitating emotions of any kind, if you need help, seek it. If you need help, seek it. If you need help, seek it. I am not a professional. Irfan is not a professional. So, yes, if you do need help, seek it. However, when you're thinking about overthinking and anxiety, you can use it to good. These are emotions that you can use it for good the moment you decide to apply yourself. And the thing that will stop you from applying yourself is probably fear. That could be a good reason for you not to do something. But now it's up to you. How long do you want to stay scared? Or figure out, what are you being so scared of? So try to look into your emotions on a deeper level and have an honest conversation with yourself and connect to yourself a little bit more. Who knows? This could be an absolute game changer for somebody out there. It was a game changer to me. Do you have any idea how much I overthink before I go up on stage?
0: I can imagine. But speaking of overthinking, you know what I'm not overthinking right now, Asma?
1: Mm-hmm.
0: This next dad joke.
1: I've got Ali Guava on our WhatsApp. Please shout out to you, Ali
0: Guava. Shout out, Ali Guava.
1: Ali Guava has been WhatsApping us recently, and to be honest, I am living for it. This one's for you, Irfan. It goes like, Irfan is a professional at sport, CEO of sport.
0: I'll take it.
1: Who is great in writing about sports. He's great in writing about sports and interviewing people in sports. CEO of sports may be too much, Ali. I'm just saying. What do you think?
0: I mean, you know what? No, I'm taking it. This is 100% a title that I am going to claim right now. Yes, I am the CEO of all sports. Football, rugby, cricket, basketball, baseball, UFC, all of it.
1: No. I think you are, like, the CEO of sports updates at Oman FM.
0: Yeah, I'm the sports connoisseur.
1: Honestly, we should all just, listen to me, presenters at Oman FM, if you're tuned in to me right now, if you're listening to me right now, because this is how I know, if the other colleagues are listening or not. If you're listening to me right now, leave the sports stuff to this one. Yeah, let him do all the sports.
0: I mean, yeah, yes, give me the sports. Give me all the athletes.
1: Nobody's going to listen to it.
0: I don't think anyone's going to listen.
1: But I'm just saying, like, matter as well, you just, like, you know.
0: To be fair, I have covered, like, a good chunk of athletes that we have in Oman.
1: All of them.
0: Yeah, and honestly, at this point, we're not going to run out. Yeah, I mean, mashallah, our country is producing some incredible young athletes.
1: We have a lot of young, impressive athletes.
0: And various different sports. Not just like football and, you know, like tennis and whatnot. We have an ice hockey team in Oman.
1: An ice hockey team?
0: Not field hockey, ice hockey. You heard me.
1: That's amazing.
0: It is. And not to mention all the, you know, like combat sports athletes and martial arts artists that we have as well. So, yeah, I'm not going to run out of people to interview when it comes to sports. And that gets me very excited, to be honest with you.
1: I'm excited for your next piece of work, to be honest.
0: Thank you.
1: I am. You're a very good interviewer.
0: Oh, thank you.
1: You're welcome.
0: Appreciate that.
1: All right. Now you can say, go ahead.
0: With the horrible dad joke?
1: Go ahead. We need to think about this. I'm rewriting this entire segment.
0: To be fair, the segment was your creation.
1: I know, which is why it is my responsibility to kill it.
0: I mean, hey, kill it. I'll happily be annoying in whatever new segment you create instead. Anyways, what did the ocean, Asma, say to the beach?
1: Ali Guava. You're saying Irfan is a professional, huh? Listen to this joke. What?
0: Nothing. It just waved.
1: Ali, do you think this is funny? Ali Guava, what's up? It's on 7244-2007. If you think that this is funny, tell me. Because I'm ready to be like, should we just cancel this dad joke segment?

0: Mor Liza with Crossing Fields. This one goes out to Hassan. This goes out to Hassan, who has requested for this song. I repeat, Hassan requested for this song. This was not the choice of Muscat Candid. This was merely a request. 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That is 7244-2007. 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We are back. It's Esma and Arfan here, and we're back with another round of today's joke or quote.
1: But before we get to that, The person who requested that anime track, Crossing Field by Liza or Lisa, however it's pronounced, don't judge us, has sent us a message. Hassan.
0: You shout out to your Hassan. What's up?
1: And he says, long days and pleasant nights.
0: Well, long days and pleasant nights to you too, sir.
1: Baroness Usma and first sword war renowned named man are fun of the Raven Clan.
0: I'm a baroness today?
1: You're a baroness
0: what
1: today.
0: What happened to Empress?
1: Yeah, what happened to Empress, Hassan?
0: Bring back Empress.
1: Bring back Empress, Hassan.
0: Like what stage is baroness? What level is that?
1: I'm not 100% certain.
0: Like, what are we talking about?
1: Yeah, like, I'm sure Empress. I'm sure nothing is higher than Empress, though.
0: I mean, like, yes, exactly.
1: Yeah, well, you know what? We'll Google how high or how... Actually, no, what? No, we're not going to Google that. Hassan, you tell us. Where does Baroness fall in the hierarchy, right?
0: Baroness?
1: B-A-R-O-N?
0: I don't know, man. I only know Empress. I only know Empress, Princess, Queen, Perfect. These are the ones that I can work with.
1: Anyways, he continues to say, read Joe Abercrombie and you will get that particular reference. Joe Abercrombie, for context, is a grimdark fantasy writer from the UK, I believe.
0: No, how am I supposed to know this?
1: I know this. That's why I'm here. Okay, that's why I highly doubt he, you know, messages you and Pluto like this. Long days and pleasant nights, yes, but I doubt he's going to drop in, like, book references. Anyways, moving on. I hope you're having a marvelous Monday. Y'all took me back with the school and university talk. Now, I don't know if I'm biased or genetically inclined, so to speak, but my
0: genetically inclined.
1: It makes sense. The more I read it, it makes sense.
0: Okay.
1: But my favorite teachers during college were both from Iran. God bless you.
0: Okay.
1: God bless you, Mr. Daryush and Mr. Bakhtiar.
0: All right,
1: they
0: let's go.
1: They came from Empire. Yeah, we had Empire.
0: All right.
1: They were also great because
0: saw... I know y'all like talking about it.
1: Yeah, we definitely do love.
0: I know y'all love talking about it.
1: We had an Empire like 1,000 years ago. We still talk about it. Good for us. Anyways, moving on. He says, they were also great because they saw the writer in me, and they were right.
0: Yes.
1: They are a part of the reason why I eventually became a copywriter and translator.
0: You know,
1: Take care, y'all. Truth and courage.
0: Yeah. And you know what? I relate to that. I really do. I don't relate to Hassan. Today I do. Hassan, this is why I can't forget Mr. Ian. Mr. Ian was very, very encouraging to my writing. And he was encouraging to the fact that I didn't want to write one thing. Like, you know, I didn't have one style. I didn't want to write one specific form. Like, I don't just want to, like, be writing stories. I don't want to specifically write poetry or specifically write songs. I wanted to write whatever I felt like writing. And Mr. Ian made me feel less crazy. Till this very day, I attribute a lot of my perspectives and a lot of my attitudes towards my creative side to Mr. Ian. So I understand this very well. When you're young and you can find somebody that looks at you and sees something in you that no one else has seen, you haven't even seen that or recognized it, years later, that stays with you.
1: Yeah.
0: So if you're a teacher listening to us right now, the inspiration that you give to your students stays with them for a very, very long time.
1: I can also confirm this because for me it was a teacher I had in middle school leading up to high school. Her name is Miss Liz. I highly doubt she's tuning in. I know Hassan knows exactly who I'm talking about.
0: He shout out to Miss Liz. He shout out to Mr. and Mr.
1: Mr.
0: I can't pronounce them.
1: I will pronounce them right now. Mr. Daryush and Mr. Bakhtiar.
0: There you go.
1: And yeah, so Miss Liz, she was our English teacher during grade 7, 8, 10 and 11, right?
0: I'm curious. Do you know where she's from?
1: She's from South Africa.
0: Ah, let's go.
1: And she is the reason why I became the writer that I am today, to be honest with you, because it was her class in grade 7 that got me interested in writing to begin with, because my very, very first story that I ever wrote was a science fiction piece. I don't remember the exact lesson she was teaching. I just remember the assignment and that being write a sci-fi story. And that's how I got my start as a writer, because I loved it. I thought, oh my God, this is amazing. I have my imagination. I can put words to it. And, you know, the story comes to life. This is great. I want to write more. And then in ninth grade, I decided, you know what? I want to be an author. In ninth grade, I started reading books more frequently. Up until that point, I was only reading comic books. But in ninth grade, I started reading books. And I was like, you know what? I'm going to become an author. This is my goal in life right now, is to be a published writer who writes fantasy and science fiction and horror and the like.
0: I mean, look, I'm glad you were inspired, but we're still waiting on this book.
1: Well, it's a work in progress. I did publish a short story back in 2015.
0: I'm waiting on this book, I swear to God, ever since you joined the show.
1: I've been talking about this one book,
0: right? You've been talking about this one book that was never finished, never... I'm waiting.
1: Well,
0: are you done? Where are we with this book?
1: This is not the book that I wrote back in high school. I need to clarify this.
0: No. I'm very well aware of it. I just want to know, where are you in the book?
1: It's a work in progress. The outline's done, but I am writing the book itself. I think I underestimate just how hard it is to write a book. You know what, Aspen? We have a show to do. Let's not call me out on the fact that I'm still writing this one book 2 years later.
0: Oh God.
1: Don't you have a philosopher? What's his name? Rene Descartes? What did Rene say? Let's look
0: Rene
1: at an act.
0: Rene said this in a quote.
1: Actual established writer Rene.
0: You know what? Maybe your friend Hassan can have something better to say about this. I retire from this topic. Maybe Hassan has something to add. Hassan, if you're listening still, because I'm sure you are.
1: He's typing something.
0: That's the Hassan we know. While he's typing, Rene Descartes said this, and I quote, When it is not in our power to follow what is true, we ought to follow what is most probable. Rene Descartes said this, and I quote, when it is not in our power to follow what is true, we ought to follow what is most probable. And this is from his 1637 work, Discourse on the Method.
1: Can we get one more time?
0: When it is not in our power to follow what is true, we ought to follow what is most probable. Guys, what's up us to weigh in? What do you think Rene Descartes meant by this on 7244-2007? That is 7244-2007. When it is not in our power to follow what is true, we ought to follow what is most probable.
1: You know what this reminds me of?
0: Yeah.
1: I was just Googling this, which is why I asked for, you know, the quote to be repeated. Mm-hmm. It reminded me of a quote from the Sherlock Holmes stories.
0: Ah, let's see.
1: I'm sure you're familiar with Sherlock Holmes, right?
0: Yes, and I know you have a great episode on it.
1: Thank you.
0: I love that episode.
1: For extra context, guys, 2 years back, I had a series called Storied Spectres. It's all about writers who have left a legacy behind long after they have passed. And one of the episodes was on Sir Arthur Conan Doyle, the author of Sherlock Holmes. You can find all 6 episodes on our SoundCloud. Just search.
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1: 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Great show. I love that miniseries. It's one of my favorite things I've ever done for the station, but I digress.
0: I didn't mean to interrupt you because I wanted you to do that, but I also really, really wanted to passionately add that this is one of the best podcasts I've ever heard were created by this one.
1: Thank you.
0: So you guys, go ahead. Even if you're not interested in reading, it'll be so interesting to just understand what these writers left as a legacy. And it's a very tangible legacy. It's a familiar one. So listen to it, guys. Barfan Lajmi, ladies and gentlemen.
1: Thank you. Anyways, so the quote goes, when you have eliminated the impossible, whatever remains, however improbable, must be the truth.
0: I see. And
1: I feel like Rene is coming from a very similar perspective, or rather Arthur Conan Doyle, when he wrote Sherlock, was coming from a very similar perspective. Because think of it this way, even if you don't 100% know what the truth is, focus on the facts, focus on the data, focus on the information that is being presented right in front of you. And then through pure logic, instead of, you know, being emotional about it, be rational about it, and don't be biased, come to a conclusion that makes the most sense, because that is probably the truth itself. Don't let your emotions be, you know, the driving force here. Let logic and rationale dictate it, once you've eliminated all the, you know, falsities, as it were.
0: I like your explanation. You've actually covered this quite well, but I'm just going to summarize what you've said. Now, this famous quote advises choosing the most likely rational option when absolute certainty is unattainable. I want to add one thing, though.
1: Go on.
0: Oh, yeah, we are ensuring that practical progress in life and, you know, despite the inevitable uncertainties. Now, that kind of reminds me of a mindset that we should all have during times like these. When you look at all the noise and all the, focus on the facts. Focus on the facts and use your logic to try and understand what is happening and follow the money. But this is just for me. for me, follow the money. It always leaves the trail and it makes everything else more sensible. I swear. Like, I would be like, ooh, why are all these countries beefing? What's going on? I followed the money. And then I'm like, ooh, okay, I see you. Focus on the facts, follow the money. And then things start to make way more sense. It's true.
1: You're
0: though. Not
1: wrong. I'm not disagreeing.
0: Unfortunately, Diego, these are one of those days when I'm like, you know what? I wish we were not all doomed. I wish if we could find the solution.
1: And I wish I thought I was the doom and gloom one, but nah, it's you today, apparently. I'm the chipper one.
0: At least.
1: Chipper-ish. The ish is doing a lot of heavy lifting. Anyways, while you're
0: drinking something very, very, very chilled.
1: Well, while you're drinking your iced tea,
0: lemon ice fresh tea.
1: Nice. We have a message from Hassan.
0: Hassan, what's up?
1: Well, he has a message, and he's also writing something right now. Hassan,
0: tell us, Hassan. You really are a writer. Tell us all your hopes and dreams. Tell us everything. We're here for all of it. And by we, I mean Arfan.
1: Okay, and Hassan says, and I quote, echoing what Arfan said about Miss Liz, you know how people say so-and-so person set the bar? Miss Liz did not set it. She was the bar.
0: Okay.
1: I agree. Miss Liz was amazing.
0: Okay, I see you.
1: And he continues to say, and to Asma, to counterpoint what you said, or rather what I forgot to pronounce this dude's name.
0: Rene Descartes.
1: What Descartes said.
0: Yeah.
1: You're okay. Seeing it spelt took me out.
0: Listen. Don't worry about it. You're not Pluto. You're gonna be okay.
1: Thank you. Anyways, Hassan continues to say, those who can do, those who can't teach. That's his interpretation on the quote.
0: Huh. Interesting.
1: Interesting indeed.
0: Thank you for that, Hassan. Thank you. Join the conversation, guys. What's up? It's on 7244-2007. That is 7244-2007. Huge shout out to you, Hassan. We always appreciate your contribution.
1: Ready for a dad joke?
0: I don't have much of a choice, but let's go.
1: You really don't. And as we established earlier, this entire segment's your fault anyways.
0: I know. I have to fix this. Cancel it. Do something.
1: What? This next one's a classic.
0: Okay, we like a classic. Let's go.
1: Why did the Scarecrow win an award?
0: Why?
1: Because he was outstanding in his field.
0: I need a real comedian to do this segment.
1: You want to switch roles?
0: Yes.

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2: Let me tell you about two awesome things. Dad jokes and quotes from dead philosophers. And yes, there is no in-between. If you think that's not crazy enough, catch Muscat Canada to either get a joke or quote. Or we can get really crazy and even get both. All for a good laugh and an elevated mood.

0: 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I'm Arfan, joined by Asma.
1: Hi.
0: What happened there?
1: What?
0: I'm calling you out, because usually when I say joined by Asma, you go, hi, and you blow out everybody's speakers. But not this time. What gives, Asma? I'm disappointed in you. Anyways, we have a message from one of our dear listeners, who I'm sure you've also deeply disappointed. It's from Hassan. And Hassan says, also, Asma, I'm going to buy Good Anxiety tonight, inshallah. I hope
1: Buy two, and I'll send you the money.
0: Oh, wait, you don't own the book?
1: No.
0: Oh.
1: I want the book, too.
0: I
1: just watched enough lectures by Dr. Wendy Suzuki.
0: I thought you read the book.
1: Again, I've watched enough lectures by her.
0: Well,
1: and they go, like, for hours and hours and hours. This woman yaps. Also, I really think she should work for radio. Like, she's just insanely amazing at presenting things.
0: Well, Hassan continues to say...
1: two, Hassan. Buy two, and then I send you cash.
0: Tell you what, make it three. Hassan says...
1: We are going to manage our anxieties.
0: Oh, you know it. He says, well, I know it's good... Empress Asma can't go wrong. And
1: hey,
0: yes,
1: let's go. Bring her back. Bring her back. Empress Asma. What are you talking? Let's go.
0: I've never seen you this happy in my life.
1: I want a head wrap or something. You know? I mean, like, I got, like, my hat, but, like, I want a crown now. I want a tiara. I want a head wrap something. I don't know, man.
0: Well, Hassan continues to say, and yes, Empress is a higher rank than Baroness.
1: Let's go, let's go. Oh, I love it. Just say Empress one more time.
0: No shade, Asma. I just wanted to switch it up.
1: Wait. Don't switch anything up. Once you put me on that pedestal, please don't take me off of it and be like, oh, I'm just changing the vibe. No. Keep the vibe where it is.
0: Well, Hassan, if you're still tuning in, I reckon you are. While you're buying those books, do one thing. Buy her a tiara and buy me a sword.
1: Okay, I think we're doing too much with what Hassan should be buying for us.
0: Okay, fine. Don't buy her a tiara, but I still want a sword.
1: I don't want a tiara.
0: You know me too well to know exactly what type of sword I want. Get me a sword.
1: Why do you want a sword that fast?
0: I love swords. Swords are amazing. They're beautiful. They're works of art.
1: Well, where are we going to hang it on a wall? What are you going to do?
0: Of course I'm going to hang it on a wall.
1: Oh, God.
0: Exactly. You know
1: calling
0: what?
1: Your mother.
0: Look, she has to deal with worse. Like, I'm her son. She has to deal with way worse.
1: Oh, my God. Auntie! If you're listening to us right now... Say something about this.
0: Anyways, we have a job to do.
1: Yes, we do. Rene Descartes is today's philosopher of choice. And he says this, and I quote, "Each problem that I solved became a rule, which served afterwards to solve other problems." Let me say that again for the people in the back. Rene Descartes said this, and I quote, "Each problem that I solved became a rule, which served afterwards to solve other problems." See, this is the result that you will actually have when you apply your overthinking. Because you get to fail and succeed and fail some more. And succeed some more, and fail some more, and then succeed in the future.
0: Yeah, it just reminds me of a quote. I forgot who it was attributed to per se, but it basically went something along the lines of, I didn't fail 1,000 times, I just learned 1,000 different ways the thing didn't work.
1: I completely agree. I think we should love failure. I don't think we love it enough.
0: It's the greatest teacher if you think about it.
1: We should really appreciate criticism.
0: Depending on how it's given.
1: No.
0: No, if it's constructive, yes.
1: No. It just simply depends on not how, but who.
0: Okay, but think of it this way.
1: It's not about how, it's about who. How, you might not like it. You might not like how it was set to you, but that doesn't make it less true.
0: But it also depends on criticism, right? Like, imagine if someone just walks up to you, reads one of your poems, or comes to watch one of your comedy sets, right? Or listens to a song. You have way too many creative ambitions, by the way. I appreciate that. Anyways, someone's taking a look at one of your creative endeavors and doesn't provide you with anything useful that you can work with.
1: Okay.
0: Instead, he just says, by the way, that was garbage, and leaves.
1: Depends on
0: what. Okay, let's say Let's say it's a close friend, because if it's a random stranger, you can dismiss it. But if it's a close friend, how do you respond to that?
1: It depends on the close friend. So this close friend, I will obviously already know, personally, on a personal level. And as the psychoanalytic that I am,
0: right,
1: I probably know this person's patterns. And I know what they mean when they say something, even if they don't say it in a way that is comfortable for, you know, to be, that is comfortable for me to hear. But I know this person, mm-hmm. which means I will already know if their opinion is valuable or not. And I take it that way.
0: Okay.
1: And if I don't like how somebody speaks to me, I do not really have to stay there. I really don't. And I think people forget that they have the option to leave. You have the option to not tolerate something. You have the option to let something go. Because we trust ourselves, we trust our friends, and we have a deeper understanding of them. If something is happening and you don't think that there's a good reason behind it, it's because you know this person. Therefore, you know. But sometimes you can see a friend feeling off and be like, I don't know what's up with them, but I know something is off. You can already tell because that person is your friend. So when this person is critiquing you, you can also make that decision. Does that make sense?
0: It does make sense, yeah.
1: So to me, it's not about how something is presented. It's really not at all. It's about who said it to me. Does this person have a valuable opinion or not? Because not all opinions are valuable. Some are. Others are not. Others are really not. And some people have valuable opinions halfway through only.
0: Halfway through? What do you mean halfway through?
1: Halfway through.
0: Elaborate,
1: early.
0: Please.
1: Meaning they will address what you actually need.
0: Uh-huh.
1: And then yap their way around nonsense around it. For example.
0: Yeah, give me an example. I'm still
1: for
0: confused.
1: For example, let's say you chose one of your friends to critique a story you just wrote.
0: Sure.
1: Right? And you know that this friend of yours loves attention. Loves being the center of everything. Likes to be the center. You know what I mean?
0: I hear you.
1: To the point that they actually love the fact that you're sitting there listening to their opinion. There's a little power trip situation happening over there.
0: Sounds a bit egotistical.
1: So, that's the friend that you have chosen. I'm Alejos. Anyways.
0: I need to find this friend and dump him. Anyways, carry on.
1: So, when a person is like that, you know that their opinion is valuable up to a point. Like, they will actually critique and then add some more things that they think may or may not have. Like, they will give you, like, maybe, you know what? Maybe you should just change your approach.
0: I know
1: and,
0: this
1: and,
0: type.
1: And what if you do this, and that? You know what? I think you should narrow this. I think you should focus on here. I think you should depend. Why? So that you sit there and listen to them.
0: I've had this friend
1: There's
0: before.
1: There's a difference. There's a difference. And sometimes you get friends that actually give you constructive criticism. You get friends that go like, I actually don't like that. I think this can be tighter. This is brilliant. You know what I mean?
0: I know exactly what you mean, because I've been in that situation. I've had a friend like that as well where, you know, instead of
1: oh
0: just...
1: Oh my God, who?
0: I'm not name dropping.
1: But I'm like, okay, first letter.
0: It starts with an A.
1: Is it me?
0: No.
1: Oh.
0: It's way before I started working in radio. And it's not any of my friends who actually tune into the radio. But
1: call him out.
0: Yeah. What?
1: No, don't.
0: I don't want to name drop the guy because then my friend group is going to know who this person is if I name drop him. I don't want to name drop him.
1: I thought that we could just all have a good laugh.
0: Let's not. I'll tell you later. Okay. But this guy, he was also an aspiring writer himself, right?
1: Was he good?
0: No.
1: Ah.
0: And
1: I love these people. I love these type of people.
0: He was
1: horrible. I love these type of people who are horrible at it. They're horrible at their artistic whatever endeavor.
0: Uh-huh. Right?
1: And instead of improving and actually working on things, they pretend it's amazing.
0: Yeah.
1: Or they work under the assumption. I'm not going to say it pretends. That means they were actually trying. They are under the assumption that it's amazing. You know what I mean? Like, I know this musician, without saying names. I know this musician, without saying names, released a new song. I heard the new song. And I really, truly believe that it sounds like
0: sounds like
1: every other song he has written. To the point that it's actually not good anymore.
0: Okay, he's a bit formulaic, is he?
1: I don't know what was happening, but I'm just like, there are other rhymes that you could use. Like, I've heard you use this rhyme like 5 times.
0: Oh, no.
1: You know what I mean? Like,
0: it's a bit repetitive.
1: A bit?
0: Very much repetitive, yeah.
1: Yo, and the feature is overshadowing your song.
0: Yeah, it's not great. But also, I feel like I need to throw in a caveat because I have at least, I know at least like 4 people whose names start with A. To all my friends who are listening, no, it's not that one. No, it's not that one. It's the one we all cut off from the friend group.
1: Ooh!
0: Now you know who it is.
1: I don't know, man. I'm here for the tea and the drama.
0: Okay, I'll tell you off air.
1: Okay.
0: It's not the one we hung out with and we watched the Jackie Chan movie. Okay, it's not that guy. That guy's cool. I love that guy.
1: By the way, guys, like, I have no idea what he's talking about. Muscle has no idea.
0: No, but my friend group was tuning in. I need to make sure they don't get any wrong assumptions about anybody.
1: We have audiences. We can't give people stories with no context.
0: I know. My apologies, listeners. Let's get back to the show, shall we?
1: Apology not accepted. Muscle Candid, what's up? Us tell him this apology. What is this? Either you tell us names, what happened, or you don't tell us the story.
0: It's a long story. I'll tell you off air, and then you can decide whether or not it's appropriate to tell on air. How about that?
1: Deal. All
0: right, great.
1: See, Muscat Canada got you. Like, I'm not going to let anybody give you the tea without names and receipts. What are you talking about?
0: Anyways. Wow, even the music bed was like, I'm sick of this link. Should we go into that joke?
1: Yes, please.
0: Okay, then. So, Esma, why are elevator jokes so good?
1: Wait, elevator jokes being so good, I don't know. I don't know.
0: They work on so many levels.
1: It's kind of funny. It's kind of funny. I know that our boss would hate this. Like, Abdullah would hate this.
0: Oh,
1: and I think this is one of the reasons why I'm laughing.

0: 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This is Muscat Candid on your nation station. I'm Arfan, joined by Usma.
1: Hey!
0: And we're about to play a round of Slang Mania.
1: And I get to win.
0: And you get to win. Or lose. Let's find out. Regardless,
1: don't get to win.
0: Don't you shush me. I'm talking. I talk for a living.
1: What you gonna do about it? Okay, make me lose. Make me lose.
0: All right, so Slang Mania is the game we play every single Monday. I'm going to present Usma with a piece of slang, and she has to figure out what it means. And today, we're going back in time, not just to the Victorian era, but to the early days of this segment, because we started off with the Victorian era.
1: Okay, I'm here for it. If you're going to use slang that we have already had before, and I just can't remember, it's going to be so funny. But guys, you can WhatsApp us to guess. WhatsApp us your guesses on 7244-2007. I can't cheat. Arfan Al-Ajmi is in the other room and he has the phone, but he's going to tell me if somebody got it right or wrong without, you know, revealing the answer.
0: Well, I don't have a new one. I have a brand new one, in fact, today.
1: Okay. We're not recycling.
0: These are not your, you know, reheated biryanis from the day before. They're fresh biryani.
1: First of all, what's wrong with the reheated biryani?
0: I never said there's anything wrong with it, but
1: biryani is biryani. It actually tastes better on day two. Don't talk to me.
0: Give it to me fresh.
1: It tastes better on day two. I don't know why.
0: Okay, I'm not here to question your dietary
1: choices.
0: I don't know why.
1: Even I question my dietary.
0: Okay. Anyway, in which case, I will be questioning your dietary choices.
1: Yes.
0: But for the sake of time, since the news is in like 11 minutes, thereabouts. So, Usma, can't you feel the shrimps?
1: I can't. I'm allergic. If I feel any shrimp, I'm going to... You know, it's not going to work. Can you feel any shrimp? Can you use that in a sentence? Because this is the most bizarre thing I've ever heard.
0: That is quite literally the sentence. Can't you feel the shrimps?
1: Like, you feel the shrimp? Okay, give me a mood, something.
0: Okay, there you are, under the pale moonlight, the ocean breeze touching your skin, you know?
1: Okay.
0: The sea is, you know, brushing against your feet. I don't know. Some guy walks up to you, your best friend walks up to you and says, can't you feel the shrimps?
1: What about, is it about good energy? Like, can you feel the good vibe, the good energy?
0: Not quite? I'll tell you one thing.
1: Mm-hmm.
0: It's related to one of the five senses. And it's related to the scenario I just gave you.
1: It's a smell.
0: Sure. Off.
1: Something nasty?
0: No.
1: Because shrimps don't smell great until they're cooked?
0: No. Nothing to do with that.
1: Say that. Can we have the phrase one more time?
0: Can't you feel the shrimps? Think of the scenario I just painted.
1: Yeah.
0: Imagine you're in that scenario.
1: Mm-hmm.
0: Your best friend walks up to you,
1: can you feel the shrimps?
0: And she says, can't you feel the shrimps? And you're right, it is related to smell.
1: Can you smell something nasty?
0: No.
1: Can you smell something great?
0: I mean, some people might like the smell.
1: Ah!
0: It's a specific type of smell.
1: It's a specific type of smell.
0: Think of the scenario I painted. Think.
1: Whoa. Guys, 7244-2007, is anybody guessing this, or am I just... You know? Maybe it's not my day today. It's not my day to win today. It's not my day to win. Guys, you did not help me.
0: We're so disappointed in you guys.
1: It's okay. Maybe nobody can figure this out because I can't figure it out. Tell me.

0: WhatsApp us. Let me know your feelings.
1: From beyond
0: it's
1: the grave?
0: Okay, we were...
1: Victoria was in the
0: 1800s. I don't know. Maybe there's somebody in the audiences that's, I don't know. That
1: how old is this person? 200?
0: You like ancient Greek stuff. Maybe there's someone out there, like, but he's just nerdy in his own, you know.
1: He's nerdy towards the Victorians, yeah?
0: Towards a different era. Okay, there's nothing wrong with it. Don't be judging. I don't judge. I just judge you. I'm not going to judge you guys. I just judge you for fun.
1: As you should. Even though
0: but
1: I judge you sometimes.
0: But I know. Just... Bye. Thank you so much for your effort, guys. Catch our final Ajmi on Mascot Candid Mondays and Thursdays at 1 p.m.

Good afternoon and welcome to the 2:30 p.m. News Bulletin, first with the headlines. The trade balance in the Sultanate of Oman exceeds 730 million Omani riyals by the end of last February. The Oman Real Estate Design and Construction Exhibition and Conference continues in Muscat. And the National Awareness Campaign on the Dangers of Climatic Conditions and Tsunamis begins in South El Batna Governorate. Those are the headlines. Now the news in detail. The coordination meeting between the National Employment Programme and the Ministry of Labour and the Ministry of Social Development discussed establishing a national governance framework for employment in the civil society and charitable sector. The meeting also addressed the move towards building an integrated institutional and operational framework for the sector, which would contribute to increasing its efficiency in creating job opportunities and maximizing local added value. Furthermore, the meeting discussed enhancing the economic and social impact of community and charitable initiatives by linking them to national priorities, labor market needs, value chains, and promising economic sectors. The University of Technology and Applied Sciences Council approved the admissions plan for the upcoming academic year, which aims to accommodate 12,000 students. During its meeting, the Council also approved the awarding of degrees to students who have met the graduation requirements. The Council also discussed the development of academic and administrative systems and the strengthening of partnerships with various sectors to support innovation and enhance the quality of education and scientific research. The meeting was chaired by His Excellency Anwar bin Hilal Al-Jabri, Minister of Commerce, Industry and Investment Promotion and Chairman of the University's Board of Directors. The trade balance in the Sultanate of Oman recorded a surplus of 732 million Omani riyals by the end of February 2026, compared to a surplus of 955 million Omani riyals during the same period in 2025, according to preliminary statistics issued by the National Center for Statistics and Information. The statistics showed that the total value of merchandise exports reached 3.578 billion Omani riyals by the end of February 2026, marking a decrease of 2.3% compared to the same period of the previous year, which recorded 3.663 billion Omani riyals. Conversely, total merchandise exports to Oman increased by 5.1% to reach 2.846 billion Omani riyals compared to 2.708 billion Omani riyals during the same period in 2025. The decline in the value of Oman's merchandise exports is primarily attributed to a decrease in the value of Omani oil and gas exports, which reached 2.207 billion Omani riyals by the end of February 2026, a 9% decrease compared to the same period of the previous year when they amounted to 2.426 billion Omani riyals. Meanwhile, the value of re-exports from Oman increased to 242 million Omani riyals by the end of February 2026, reflecting an 8.6% growth compared to 223 million Omani riyals during the same period in 2025. The Oman Real Estate Design and Construction Exhibition and Conference continues in Muscat. The Meister Heights project, to be located in Jabal al-Akhdar region, was unveiled, representing an investment of 300 million Omani riyals. The project includes more than 750 villas, in addition to residential units, a health resort, a retail boulevard, and a variety of other amenities. This project is part of the master plan for the Al-Jabal al-Ali project in Al-Dakhiliya Governorate. Meanwhile, Khazain Economic City signed an investment agreement to develop a freehold mixed-use project with an estimated investment value of 18 million Omani riyals. The project will offer retail outlets, administrative offices, residential apartments, and modern facilities to support various commercial and service activities. This is Radio Sultanate of Oman.
The Ministry of Commerce, Industry and Investment Promotion, represented by the National Center for Measurement and Calibration within the Directorate General of Standards and Metrology, announced the recipient of an absolute gravity measuring device. This part of a joint Gulf project aimed at establishing a precise regional network for measuring Earth's gravity and linking it to the international system of units. This project is part of the Gulf Cooperation Council's GCC efforts to strengthen national reference measurement infrastructure, enhance the accuracy of laboratory measurements, and reduce uncertainty in physical quantities related to gravity, including weight, pressure, torque, and viscosity. The ministry confirmed that the recipient of the device represents the foundational phase of the project, which will be followed by phases, including equipping measurement sites according to approved technical specifications and training specialized national personnel. This will pave the way for conducting field measurements according to the highest international standards and practices. The Ministry of Health celebrated the launch of the gastroenterology and endoscopy service at Al Buraimi Hospital, aiming to enhance specialized services and expand the scope of healthcare provided to the community across various governorates, thereby contributing to a reduction in medical referrals. In North Sharqiya Governorate, a surgical endoscopy system for urological and pediatric surgery was inaugurated at Ibra Referral Hospital with support from Oman LNG. This system aims to improve diagnostic and treatment services, introduce modern, precise technologies that contribute to providing high-quality health care. Under the theme, Your Awareness for Your Safety, the National Awareness Campaign on the Dangers of Climatic Events and Tsunamis was launched in South Al-Batna Governorate. The campaign aims to enhance community awareness and improve preparedness for dealing with climatic phenomena and emergencies. An accompanying exhibition was also opened at the University of Technology and Applied Sciences in Rostock, featuring educational displays on this topic. The campaign is being implemented by the Civil Aviation Authority in cooperation with the National Emergency Management Committee and other relevant authorities. The campaign was inaugurated by His Excellency Engineer Mas'ud bin Sa'id al-Hashmi, Governor of South Al-Batna, in the presence of several officials from government and private sectors in the governorate. Online registration for this year's Falling Walls Lab competition is ongoing and will continue until June 11th. Organized by the Research and Innovation Authority in cooperation with the German Falling Walls Foundation, the lab serves as a global forum for showcasing innovative ideas and research from various disciplines, as well as promoting the exchange of expertise. Now to the news, here's a recap of the headline points once again. The trade balance in the Sultanate of Oman exceeds 730 million Omani riyals by the end of last February. The Oman Real Estate Design and Construction Exhibition and Conference continues in Muscat. And the National Awareness Campaign on the Dangers of Climatic Conditions and Tsunamis begins in South Al-Batna Governorate. And with that, we end the news bulletin. Thank you for listening.

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2: 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Tune in to Avoid the Rush with traffic updates.

90.4 عمان اف ام. It's Asma here and here's your traffic update. We've got some heavy traffic on the 18th of November street as you are approaching Al-Moj roundabout. We've got back-to-back traffic on the Sultan Qaboos road as you're heading towards Mualih, just around Al-Adeba, as you are approaching Burj Sahwa. Some traffic on the Muscat Expressway as you're heading towards Mualih, just a bit around Ghala, but you should be okay. Heavy traffic surrounding Mazun Street as you're heading towards the Shabab Street. That's it for me. Let me know if I missed out on anything. 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That is 7244-2007. 90.4 Amount of Amit's Esma here, and that was your traffic update. Bis salama and drive safe.

Chris Brown, Bow Wow, Shorty Like Mine, 92.4, Oman FM, Diana King before that with Lies. What's popping, guys? What's going on? It's Asma here concluding today's Muscat Candid. Thank you so much for tuning in, for listening, for all your constant support. Catch us again tomorrow, 12 p.m. all the way to 3. For now, though, keep on listening. You got the Sunset Drive at 4 p.m. by Bubs. And do follow us on Instagram at omanfm.om for all our latest content. Thank you so much to Irfan Al-Ajmi for joining us today on our Joker Quote. Guys, we do upload episodes of Joker Quote on our SoundCloud, but just in case you missed it, you can go ahead and find the episode. There's a chance we're uploading it within the next 24 hours. Why? Because Irfan is amazing. Right, Irfan? Irfan is amazing. He's gonna do it. We also want to wish him the best of luck on his upcoming moderation session. We're very proud of this one. We're very proud of his growth. And to be honest, buddy, I am just sending out some love and some support. So best of luck. Now I gotta sign off and say my goodbyes. Stay hydrated, beautiful people. I really hope you guys enjoyed today's experience. Let me see you here again tomorrow. Bye.

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1: You're listening to Aman FM, your national English radio station. I'm Talal Shahri. I'm very happy to be joined today by Ms. Monica Beek, who is the planning advisor for the Minister of Housing and Urban Planning here in the Sultanate of Oman. And that's to discuss some very exciting developments that were announced this last Thursday, May 8th, 2026. And in it, they announced the Greater Muscat Structural Plan. Very big plan that has been in the work for many years. And we finally have some details, which we're going to delve into deeper. Thank you for joining us today, Monica, and for being part of the show.
2: Thank you so much. Pleasure to be here.
1: Now, Monica, you are one of the people who were actually part of putting this all together initially as a consultant, part of a conglomerate for a competitive tender, and you won it, and you started how many years ago?
2: Gosh, that would be 4 years ago. We're very, very lucky to be to won this tender. There was 10 consultancies from all over the world, including Omani firms. And we pulled together a multidisciplinary approach to bringing some little bit more of order into into Muscat. So very exciting times. So we work on it. And eventually came time when you need to start implementing it.
1: And you were brought in for that.
2: Yes.
1: How does it feel to move from consultation to actual?
2: You know, amazing in a way, because I've been in consultancy for 20 years and there's a lot of plans all over the world and you always see the drawings and the stakeholders engagement, but never really you have a chance to see it or being part of making it happen on the ground, which is not an easy task. To be sure.
1: I'm sure. So let's jump right in. What is, when we say the Greater Muscat Structural Plan, on a very basic level, what does that mean?
2: What is it? Yes. Sounds very complex, and it in a way is, and it isn't. It's a coordinated strategy which brings all stakeholders together, because the real city is a complex beast, which economy, environment, transportation, land use play fundamental parts, but only work when it works together. So we've looked at the combining all the strategies through our stakeholders. So throughout the project, we have engaged with many, many other entities, because this is one thing that is not the plan for Minister of Housing. This is everybody's baby, including, you know, yourself, you delivering the message is part of the delivery of the plan. So it's the coordinated approach which brings all the elements together and gives investor a bit of confidence, because if you know what's planned, you can become part to the story, and you have a confidence in all the players that they kind of sing to the same tune, if you like.
1: So a plan for the future. Now, we have five objectives which are part of this plan. So the first one is Green Muscat. Then we have Connected Muscat, Productive Muscat, Vibrant Muscat, Resilient and Safe Muscat. This is our big plan for everybody, right? So let's start off with the first part of the plan. What do we mean when we say Green Muscat?
2: Okay, so this is an interesting... I might pull this back a little bit.
1: Please.
2: Because we look at so many different, and you know, economy and transportation, infrastructure, there's such a complex topics. So part of the working on a plan is an idea, how you're going to sell it to everyone. So you have to simplify it. And we came up with these five objectives, and there is a rhythm to them. So His Majesty, when he met with our minister, first thing he said, look, Muscat is a not very, it's a kind of concrete desert. We really, really need to make Muscat more green. So making green became one of the main objectives. We also not very well connected with each other in terms of transportation. Everything is reliance on a private car. So connectivity became a really, really strong objective. Once you have those two, you become more productive, because you can get to places quicker. You have ease of movement. You have a choice. You can go in the public transport or by a private car. When you did those three things, you becoming more, the whole city becomes more livable. And once you're more livable, you're more resilient and safe. So this is the kind of rhythm to five simple objectives. And they all have multiple aspects and multiple stories to them. Green is not about making it all of a sudden covered with grass, because that would never work in Muscat. But, you know, if you think about it, Muscat is great on delivering roads. Every year, Muscat municipality rolls out kilometers and kilometers of asphalt. If we change highway street hierarchy types, and even including the local street trees, once we're rolling asphalt, we're rolling the green, because trees give shade, absorb carbon. So it's bringing parks to places where they matter. It's bringing greenery, right greenery. So we work with Oman Botanic Gardens to make sure that we use the local species, which are drought resilient. All those small steps will give you a green Muscat eventually. And obviously there's aspects of economy, green economy, etc. It's not necessary we're going to have grass everywhere, because that's not what Muscat needs.
1: Yeah. Plus, I'm guessing that if we start rolling out things like grass, it's going to take up a lot of our resources, yeah, just absolutely. Keeping it alive.
2: And it doesn't do anything for us. But if we look at the wadis, and we've assessed all the system of wadis in Muscat, we know four of them have a real chance to become real assets to the city because of the water table. They most of the year wet. So we have four priority wadi parks, which are also located in strategic parts of the city. One of them, for example, is in Al-Qud, where we have a lot of population. You know, we've got that missing middle in Muscat, we call it. You've got the old, you know, the origin of things. You've got the Mutra and the administrative part. Then we move to Al-Quer. Then we really develop in Al-Qud and Barka, edges of Barka. And then the middle became a little bit neglected, if you like. There are activities happening now in Erfan and have been for a while, but there is a lot of land banking. So we had a lot of population in Al-Qud, and if we put one of the wadi parks, there's going to be huge benefit with activities, with sport, with multiple kind of interesting things happening in the park.
1: Okay. Part of the priority is that by 2040, per capita, there's going to be a share of open spaces of 9 square meters. Mm. What does that mean?
2: Okay, so a World Bank and UN Habitat and establish minimum of open space per person, which makes the healthy city. So we've looked at all the spaces available to us across the city, and that is strategically located. Not everywhere, but you go, you take the zone which has high population, has some residue spaces, and it doesn't have green. And we're targeting to, with Muscat Municipality, because that's primarily their responsibility, we're targeting to develop local parks, local pocket parks. It's not always about glorious, massive destination parks. Also should be, but it's also about this little insertion spaces where people can quickly walk from home. Sultan Haitham City is all designed around public open space. It plays fundamental role, the Wadi Park, all the pocket parks, all designed in such a way that developers contribute to delivery of that. We're looking at the Muscat Municipality currently working on activation of the Mangrove Park, which is over 300 hectares of not very usable at the moment space, but with interpretation center and then the walkway, they will be able to use it. So it's increasing usable public open space per person as a target, which makes healthy city. So it'd be a combination of things, from small plaza to the walkway on the beach, which allows people with less abilities to join and enjoy the coastal city. At the moment, you know, it's not as easy as one would hope. And making bigger destination, downtown, Al-Qud downtown, obviously, major waterfront destination. So it's a mixture of things across the city.
1: So there's about 100 kilometers of coastline, actually, that's going to be part of the greater Muscat structural plan. And it starts all the way in south of Batna. So it starts in Barka and then moves all the way past that towards Matrah.
2: Towards Yeti.
1: Towards Yeti, yeah. All the way past Matrah and Muscat.
2: Yeah. It's a long, long list, long line.
1: Out of curiosity, a lot of people have been talking about this online, but people are saying, wait, Barka is part of the greater Muscat plan, even though it's not in the governorate of Muscat. And Qurayyat's not part of it, even though it's in Muscat. Can you tell us why?
2: Okay, that's an interesting, slightly also polemic, because we always design in context. So whatever the line on a paper is, you're still designing with your neighbors. So the strategy always responded to all neighbors anyway. But one needs to remember that Greater Muscat Structure Plan is an outcome of a national Oman spatial strategy, which was approved by cabinet and His Majesty long back. And there were multiple decisions why that is from governance perspective. The Barka, bottom left corner of Barka in our plan, is the home to Kazayan City, economic city. It's a very important economic center for logistic and food security. It kind of, when you look in isolation, it looks why there. But if you look in a wider scale, you see the connection to Soha, to Ibri, to Rustaq, which is very central located for logistic purposes around the food security. So this was an important element of the economic makeup of Muscat, Greater Muscat. It also brings high attention to food security. Barka, like anywhere around the world, the cheaper the land, it has more pressure from development. So we needed a very strong strategy to make sure that food security and that green belt, which is a green lung of Muscat, you know, it's protected. So here were the reasons. Back in time, Oman's National Spatial Strategy established that framework, which we have taken forward, but it has logical roots. As it goes for Al-Qurayyat, you know, because Muscat has taken chunk in terms of governance from the Muscat governorate, you need to leave some economic powers in the other governorate. So, as I say, we will collaborate, and it doesn't mean all the strategies are... ET, for example, Sustainable City, is just outside, but we constantly review their work. We see how real estate proposition impacts the Greater Muscat. So boundaries are imaginary, really. They are for certain administrative calculation purposes, for population, social infrastructure, etc. But if you're designing it, it's all in context, because you can't. You're not in a vacuum. You are sitting within a wider story.
1: Okay. Well, now that we're connected with Barka in this special plan that has been announced, let's talk about the second objective. Mm-hmm. A connected Muscat.
2: Yeah.
1: So when we say connected Muscat, for a while now people have been talking about, you know, rail system. You announced that there's going to be 55 kilometers of a light rail system, which will have 7 main stations alongside primary and secondary logistics centers. First off, when are we going to start seeing this in the plan? And second, what's it actually going to look like? What do we mean by a light rail system?
2: Okay. Well, it's a very personal project for me, because I don't drive. So for me too, and I always lived in the cities with great public transport, which makes you explore it a little bit differently. First, the most important thing is for people to understand, having metro is a choice. It doesn't mean we will force you out of the cars and now you can't use private modes of transportation. It's an option. You can choose either or. 55 kilometers of metro system is a backbone to our economic growth. We call it Blue Spine. So it's an area which surrounds the east to west connection, a specific geographic area, which is the focus for government investment. So we're saying, if we're investing money, we want you to invest here. With the 7 TODs, transit-oriented developments, which all have a slightly different focus. So some is more leisure entertainment, some is more business, some is more tourism activities. Rui being the beginning or end, depends how you look at it. And then Sultan Haitham City is the other end. Transportation is going to be delivered through our stakeholders. Ministry of Transport is obviously key primary stakeholder to deliver it. Plan is coordinated all aspects, so land uses, land utilization, increasing densities, all this is built in together into the plan. They are the stakeholders who need to now deliver the plan. It's not the easy task, and they're looking at the way of funding it. There are a number of ideas which are currently in discussion with cabinet. once we this is signed off, then a procurement will start of the metro. We have a corridor aligned, so we the ministry with the land people. We're not the metro people, we're the land people. So we have we are in the process of evaluating all the land along the corridor. We know who owns what, we know if it's developed, we know if it's partially developed, and we're preparing packages for all everybody to kind of get the slice out of it, because obviously with the metro comes increased land value, so we need land value capture. And exact look of the metro. I mean, metro's got so many faces, you know. It's from quite lightweight to heavy, like more like a rail. It will all be subject to feasibility study. We just know where it goes. We know what is the true potential, and we know we plan the land uses accordingly to where it goes. Hopefully, we're going to see it soon announced, but I leave it to my colleagues at Ministry of Transport to... Yeah. Share the details.
1: Well, I look forward to hearing about that. Something that people have been asking about for a long time, you know, and I couldn't agree more. That one of the reasons that, you know, I think to myself, since I work on this side of town all the way in Medina Ta'alam, I think to myself, you know, I'd love to live in Barka. It's a lush place filled with farms and lovely people. But then I think of the drive.
2: Yeah.
1: And I think even when they make the Muscat Expressway 6 lanes on each side, it still feels like such a long drive, sure. Even without traffic.
2: Sure.
1: But the idea of being able to do that while sitting and reading a book on a metro.
2: Right. Yeah. Amazing.
1: Yeah. So,
2: you know what is really interesting? People forget, because there's always debate in this part of the world about heat and last mile connectivity, and so the metro is just one clog in a story. The entire ecosystem has to be delivered. Is in Paris, Muscat is quite deep city, so we need to ensure that we're creating the secondary connections, so BRT and feeder buses and all this plays a role, but people forget that, you know, if we don't do it and we go from 1.5 million to 2.7 million people in next 15 years, with those people cars come. So be assured that if you think your traffic, you're sitting in a slow traffic now, unless we do something about this, it's only going to get worse. So this is, it's always very difficult to imagine yourself 15 years from now and the circumstances around it. So a role of a plan is to think ahead and make sure that we, because, you know, Muscat is an incredibly long city.
1: It is.
2: 85 kilometers. If anybody who knows London, which I lived for 20 years, M25 to M25 is 55, and we're 85. And most London is home to 10 million people, and Muscat 1.5. So we are sprawling a little bit too much. We need to tighten up our urban development. We're not going to double the footprint. We're only going to go from 51% to 61% in terms of a footprint, because we're going to fill up those missing gaps. We're going to build more compact, so you can actually walk shaded by buildings and all these sort of things. And we're going to create that connectivity that even if you're further away, because we're also planning commuter rail, which is coming from Soha and will land in Berj al-Sahwa. So that's a great commuter kind of connection. And GCC, which will also come to Berj al-Sahwa, will connect us to the wider region. So in the end of the day, Berj al-Sahwa is the rock and roll kid on the block. It's where all things come, you know, connectivity-wise, which is why we looked at this as a really, really important development node as well. It could have all these great things going in the future.
1: I love that Berj al-Sahwa will be regaining its glory back in the day. Afterwards, pushed aside slightly by the main road.
2: Yeah, yeah. Okay. We hope to embrace the landmark more than it is now.
1: Yeah. Okay, lovely. So, speaking of clusters and bringing things together, let's talk about productive Muscat. Mm-hmm. You've announced that there will be several economic clusters as part of the plan. What do we mean by that?
2: So one of the key points of the structure plan is what we call clustering for productivity. Once you create the ecosystem around one industry, that brings economic value to all neighbors around it. And what we found when we were working on a plan is that it was a little bit spread across and not necessarily the most logical ways. But the 15 economic clusters, which are established across structure plan, they all started from some existing story. They were not just invented. Some people from London came and dropped them. When you have misfire and you have manufacturing activity around there, you can create the ecosystem with resale, with then maybe Sultan Qaboos, COM, and look at the knowledge and the whole ecosystem. You a kid who's studying it, then you SME in a business park, then you do research and development, then you might have internships in resale, and then you could set up maybe advanced manufacturing company. So it's about creating the synergetic

0: work somewhere else. That's not particularly sustainable. So we've looked at a couple economic clusters in Al Amarat. Some of them focus around vocational training to give people opportunity to retrain, and some around sports and maybe medical sports specialist businesses around the cluster in Al Amarat. So there's a lot of, obviously, we call it the Riviera, which is where all the Bustans and Shangri-Las, etc. There's a tourism aspect to that, which is obvious. But how can we create the back-of-house facilities, maybe in Rui, to tourism, so they can start coexist and maybe lift Rui up a little bit? So there's a lot of interesting, obviously, agriculture in Barca. A lot of potential.
1: Let's actually touch there on Rui for a second. Mm-hmm. Rui used to be the heart of Mastat. And you just mentioned, you know, that you're trying to push more economic clusters there. Mm-hmm. In a nutshell, what are your hopes for what Rui might look like 10, 15 years from now?
0: Rui, it's, you know, golden child of the past era. And cities always go through this kind of phased situation where certain things come and go. And the most important thing about structure plan, it is not only about brand new, shiny, sustainable cities, building a greenfield or brownfield. It is also, which are great and we need them. We need that kind of new stimuli. But it is also about regeneration. Today, most of the people who will live in, by 2040 in structure plan, live in Muscat as is today, not in those new schemes coming. So we're really focusing on regeneration. And regeneration is the hardest of jobs, actually, because you have so many stakeholders, you have old stock, not everything is fit for the needs of the people. So we've looked at multiple things. And Rui, being the previous business hub of Muscat, central business, needs new things happening in it. So that kind of connection to back of house and SMEs around tourism industry can really bring a new lease of life into Rui. We're also working very closely with Muscat Municipality and the Muscat Governor. There's a lot of initiatives there. Some of them are focused on public improvements. We're looking at the housing stock and what can be done there. So it's going to be a long project, but it's, I will assure you, it's not forgotten. Same for Mutra, same for Sipsuk. We pay a lot of attention to modern heritage. You know, the old stuff, we see it here because somebody protected it and now it's a heritage and everybody loves it. The mid-century architecture, not everybody loves all of it, but it definitely also needs a bit of a love and care. So 200 years from now on, we will look at this and say, ah, yeah, this is a cool building from 50s or 60s.
1: Okay. So hopefully we'll see OK Center as a UNESCO heritage landmark, inshallah, one day.
0: Yes.
1: So I have to ask, on to our fourth objective out of the five, livable Muscat, 313 housing units. Are you guys giving out 313 housing units? What does it mean?
0: So when you do a strategic planning for a city, you need to look at all aspects. What is the need? Projected need, it will be always corrected. That's why plan is being looked at on a regular basis. One of the most important things about structure plan, it has to be live and agile. It cannot be that you design something and if the story changes, you just stick to your plan. You have to adjust it. So we will be closely monitoring the supply and demand in the housing market. But at the end of the day, if our, not only ours, this is NCSI and other entities, projections are correct about the growth, then we need to ensure that, that the government has enough homes planned for people who are coming. And they're coming is the births and the migrations and the policies around immigration and the policies about expats and all this very complex equation. But we need to ensure that we have enough supply. So there is a multiple programs. Obviously, Future Cities is one of the programs delivering housing. And then there's a full range of housing because Sultan Haitham City caters to slightly different audiences than maybe downtown will or Athuraya. We're working with Suru projects. So it's a multiple, it's like a multi-layered cake, and different parts of the cake play a different role. But at the end of the day, we need to be ready for population coming.

0: lastly, in terms of objectives, resilient and safe must-built. Tell us more about that.
1: Well, it's interesting that it started from resilient, and then through our collaboration with one of the key stakeholders on delivery of this Oman Royal Police, the safe was added. You've lived here through many floodings and many rains and many different challenges that such an incredible location puts on the Skat. I mean, being sandwiched between the sea and the Hadjar Mountains gives you certain advantages, for sure. It's the most beautiful location, but it also gives you challenges which come from the climatic dynamics. So we have to ensure that whatever is planned, it has that lens in mind. All the new developments we review, they need to provide new datum level, which is the new ground floor. So when the coastal surge comes or flooding comes, they're not affected. That is fed back to our planning application processes. You would be surprised sometimes, not always the most logical answers come. So we ensure that this is built in. So, and also we spent, good planning means that whenever crisis like this comes, there's a flood or flash flood or anything like that, that the infrastructure can cope with it. Because if it doesn't, amount of money we pay out in insurances, it just keeps repeating this, builds back the same infrastructure rather than expanding into the needs of the 20, modern city. So it's looking through all stakeholders, environmental agency, looking with our Oman Royal Police stakeholders. Infrastructure NAMA is a big partner to us. We need to ensure when we plan all these new homes coming, the amount of infrastructure pressure on it will also be essential to meet, but also ensuring that we collaborated so the infrastructure is built in the right places. So we talk about, it's a thing called level of service. You do not want to have a lot of infrastructure in one place and then nobody builds there. And then you have lots of people living here and they can't get the infrastructure to it. So that's why that coordination of different stakeholders' work is so important. So you don't spend money in vain in places which then will wait for another 15 years to be developed. So the plan helps with that. Very important. Maybe not the most glamorous in sound of all the vision names. Everybody always focuses on green and productive, but actually, resilience is what is going to make the other ones work.
0: Okay, so now we've covered the main objectives of the Greater Muscat Plan. I have some rapid-fire questions. You don't need to answer in too long of an answer, but we're going to go step by step. Starting off, Thuraya City, where, when, how?
1: Well, so Thuraya City is ongoing, right? So I think it's we 80% completion into enabling works. Infrastructure started finished to due to finish, I believe, October 27. Super exciting. It's going to be marvelous location. So
0: Khwer downtown, 40 skyscrapers, still happening?
1: still happening. We have, well, the tallest one will be 36 floors. We have two developers signed up. Detailed master plan is going with Zaha Hadid, going through the final stages of the stakeholder sign-off. So all, and we have set up as SPV for it. So company dedicated to make sure it's all stacking up and makes sense and being delivered on time, which is
0: Are
1: important.
0: there any plans for skyscrapers anywhere else?
1: Yes and no. We have Muscat in primary stays as a mid-rise city. That was the outcome of our stakeholders' consultation. Our mountains is our skyline. We do not need compete with it. But we've recognized that a lot of investors kind of fancy having a nice headquarters tall building here and there. So we allow for three tall building zones only. One of them is in Rui, which had already precedent set up with Sheraton of 16 floors. So that's 20 floors maximum building height. We have one in Gala, top corner of Gala only, 150 meters, and downtown with the iconic waterfront towers. That's it.
0: That's it. So we shouldn't be expecting any in other cities for the time being.
1: Cities? Ooh, I'm not qualified to answer about other cities, but okay. In Muscat, three zones.
0: Okay, very well. Sultan Haytham City, mm-hmm. How are things going? Is it staying to the plan so far?
1: Yeah, very exciting. We have seven developers sign up, national, international, eight coming, inshallah, as they say. We have 70% of the tender packages which were committed under delivery. So it's all rolling nicely.
0: Okay. Blue City, is that coming back?
1: Apparently, yes. Again, outside the Greater Muscat, but they're good friends. So they recently came to see us, and there is a revision of the master plan happening. Obviously, there's a significant part on site. And we're in conversation how the two neighbors, if you like, how they will support and contribute to each other's success. So, yeah, I think there's some good things planned for Blue City.
0: Qurayyat's not part of the Greater Muscat plan, but does
1: but it? But a good neighbor.
0: It's a good neighbor. But are there any plans for Qurayyat from the Ministry of Housing?
1: There's multiple teams working on multiple things, but I don't really know the details about it.
0: Lastly, Surah projects. Mm-hmm. How is that going to be integrated into?
1: Yeah, plan? It's an interesting question. We part of the delivery of the backbone of the structure plan is the metro. And the land around the metro, we have a 250-meter setback on each side of the corridor, where we're really going to make sure that all that money spent on the metro gives us a return of investment. And one of the discussions we're having is, could that be also a home to another version of Suru, where you maybe not right on a station, maybe it's a block behind, but we're looking at the sites which could potentially take it, and then anybody from strata of community will be able to live in the most connected part of the city. And you could have this mixed use. The mixed use is a big new thing, you know. It's the moving away from monoland use and creating blocks which are truly activated at the ground floor. You might have offices, residential, hospitality offer above it. So we're hoping to have that new model in such a good location. To be able for anybody to be able to live and take benefit of metro.
0: Inshallah. Very exciting things happening. Thank you for all the effort you've put in, and thank you for joining us today, Monica, to be part of the announcement of the Greater Muscat Structural Plan. And we wish you and the colleagues and the 600 plus entities, which are all going to be part of the different aspects of the plan, and all the government entities, it's a huge, huge team that's taking part of this.
1: That's the most exciting part. Yeah. My biggest thing always is when people say, when are you guys going to start? It's like, who is you? Because it's actually all of us. And we have started, because implementing structure plan is a very complex. Anything, even looking at individual planning applications to make sure that they're in line with a strategy, that's the implementation of a structure plan. It's so many different projects, which is what it makes it really exciting.
0: It sure is. Thank you so much for
1: Thank you for having me.
0: That is Monica Beek, the planning advisor to the Minister of Housing and Urban Development here in the Sultanate of Oman, speaking to us about the Greater Muscat Plan and more. 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I'm Talal Shahri.
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0: This is the Sunset Drive. Thank you for tuning in. I'm your host, Yusuf.
1: This is Nadia.
0: Nadia, how are you feeling today?
1: I feel great. How are you?
0: I feel fantastic. Alhamdulillah. Why do you feel so great today?
1: Because I love days where I feel like I do a lot. So I'm just going to describe how my day has been so far.
0: Okay.
1: I woke up pretty early.
0: Mm-hmm.
1: And then I went and I journaled.
0: Ooh, sounds
1: and then
0: nice.
1: I played my piano for a bit. And then I went to the gym. And then after that, I went to this exhibition going on until Wednesday at the OCEC, Oman Convention and Exhibition Center.
0: Mm-hmm.
1: And it was the Oman Build and Design Week.
0: Very
1: and it
0: cool.
1: was really great. I got to learn more about the greater Muscat structure.
0: Oh, well.
1: Yusuf, look
0: I've
1: at your phone
0: this.
1: Right now. Look at your phone.
0: Yeah, it says, it says it on people's phones, greater Muscat.
1: And I was like, but I hope there is no lesser Muscat. Or middle Muscat.
0: Yeah. Why can't we just make Muscat?
1: Why can't it all be Muscat?
0: Why can't we just make Muscat great again?
1: Muscat been great, excuse me.
0: Yeah.
1: We don't need that American marketing plan.
0: Yeah.
1: Muscat has been great. And I actually asked a question in one of my interviews. I was like, but what's wrong with the way Muscat is now? And the guy was like, we have to acknowledge that Muscat is beautiful. But with all things, you know, you can't basically settle. You have to grow. And the plan is to expand Muscat. And there's a lot of plans for that. So guys, I definitely think you should check it out. The exhibition is going on until Wednesday, and there's a lot of really cool projects going on, a lot of interesting. I really like when I go to these places and they have those models.
0: Yeah,
1: you know those landscape models. Who gets to design those?
0: It's so cool. Also, by the way, we just got a message from Talal al-Shahri.
1: Talal, hello.
0: Hi. 6:30 to 10 a.m. every weekday. He says the whole interview, by the way, is on our SoundCloud. The interview with the advisor to the Minister of Housing all about Greater Muscat. It's going to play at 7 p.m.
1: Exciting.
0: If you want to know a little more about that.
1: Thanks for that update, Talal.
0: Yeah.
1: I'm excited to know about Greater Muscat.
0: Exactly. Also, dear listener, you can WhatsApp us as well at 724-420-07.
1: Yes. And so I got to talk to a lot of people when I was there. I honestly just love places where you can network.
0: Oh, yeah.
1: Yeah. Because people are out here doing really cool things, and if you just stay at home, you would never know what people are up to.
0: True, exactly.
1: Which is, everything has a season, but it's nice to have an out and about season. And that was really fun. So thank you to everyone who talked to me today and who let me interview them. And I'm very happy that I got to experience that. And
0: very
1: now
0: cool.
1: I'm here.
0: Awesome. Awesome. Sounds like a very exciting day.
1: Yes, and
0: so
1: I want to tell you one thing I did.
0: Okay.
1: I coffee maxed while I was there.
0: Oh, wow.
1: I had a coffee at like every booth.
0: did they have, I remember last year they had a type of coffee.
1: Oh.
0: It was like a restaurant. What was it called? Rosa? Thora? Something?
1: Maybe. I don't remember.
0: It was some good coffee.
1: No, I went to different booths and I had coffee there. I would like to shout out Sina. I don't think he's listening though because he's still there, but I did see him and I feel a little bad because the first person I saw when I walked in was actually my dad.
0: Uh-huh.
1: And so I just walked straight to my dad, but Sina was right in front of me.
0: No.
1: But my eyes were just locked in on I needed to say hi to my dad because when you see someone you know who's in your family, your brain's like, oh no, I gotta greet them.
0: Yes.
1: You know, and
0: yes,
1: I have this thing, I have like greeting anxiety where if I don't greet someone, I feel like I don't want them to think I hate them.
0: Mm-hmm.
1: So I didn't want my dad to feel ignored, but then in the consequences, I made someone else feel ignored.
0: Oof.
1: And
0: okay.
1: I regret that.
0: It
1: but
0: happens.
1: I did eventually say hi to Sina, who also was someone who took great care of me. He offered me a coffee at his booth. I think you guys should all go check out the Oman Build and Design Week.
0: Yeah, it's
1: happening.
0: A really cool thing.
1: It's
0: very
1: really
0: cool.
1: Great. I just like knowing about the different projects happening in town.
0: Yeah, for real.
1: Yes.
0: For real, definitely. So, lots of exciting things happening.
1: Too many.
0: Including, apparently, with the weather. Do you want to hear about it?
1: Sure.
2: We interrupt this program to bring you a special report.
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0: So apparently, according to Google, there's a 10% chance of precipitation.
1: Oh, wow.
0: Damn, isn't
1: I
0: that weird?
1: mean, why is that weird?
0: I don't know. I feel like we've passed that point of precipitation in town recently.
1: Precipitation, no
0: Yeah. But
1: breathing.
0: actually, it should be like now-ish. So, dear listener, let us
1: Is
0: know
1: it raining outside?
0: if there's any precipitation in or around Muscat if you're experiencing this. According to Google, this is what it's saying, you know? Let me check
1: Yeah.
0: actually with BBC. BBC tends to be a bit more specific. BBC is saying there's a 0% chance of precipitation. So
1: So wherever you're looking at the weather, it's just trying to hope bait you.
0: yeah, also it's different. Oh my
1: Oh.
0: gosh, they're both different.
1: Well.
0: So according to Google, humidity is at 54%, and that which is really hot, by the way. And according to BBC, it's 47%. So it's fluctuating a little bit here and there.
1: We love fluctuations,
0: Yeah.
1: so so it just means basically you're saying it's hot
0: It's hot. It's
1: and it's not going to get better.
0: 33 degrees. It feels like 39 degrees because of the 54/47% humidity. So it's looking a bit, it's looking rough.
1: It is
0: Looking
1: rough.
0: rough out there.
1: I have a sad story to share,
0: What's your sad
1: which is
0: story?
1: that I forgot where I parked today at the OCEC, and I was as I was leaving, I forgot that I parked on the other side of the parking lot than where I exited, and
0: Wow.
1: I had to walk so much in the heat, and I didn't have a hat. So make sure if you're going to be out and about, dear listener, that you have a hat, that you have an umbrella. Okay, don't let those bullies get you down. It's okay to walk around with an umbrella in the sunshine.
0: Yeah,
1: It's called a parasol.
0: it's a difficult time out here, especially if you're not the type to take note of where you park.
1: Yeah.
0: Yeah.
1: I don't know. Sometimes my brain just doesn't care.
0: It
1: It's
0: just
1: like
0: turns off.
1: I have reached my destination. I wish there was an AI that could follow you around and just remind you of everything. That's an AI I would invest in.
0: Have you seen that thing
1: The
0: that
1: ADHD AI.
0: they have at, for example, like Mall of Oman, where when you go down, before you exit Mall of Oman at the doors, the sliding doors into the garage, if you don't know where you are, if you remember your license plate number, there's a little machine on the side where you can type it in and it'll go through all of its cameras and find your car.
1: It's so nice.
0: Yeah, have you used it?
1: I have many
0: I've
1: times.
0: never used
1: It's
0: it.
1: helped me. It's helped me many, many
0: I
1: times.
0: have never used it before.
1: No, I've only used it 3 times, but
0: Yeah.
1: that's 3 times too many. I think that should be the case everywhere because I do think that society is not built for forgetful people. In fact, I think society is built to exploit forgetful people.
0: Wow.
1: Because what happens when you forget or when you lose your stuff? You have to go buy new stuff. What happens when you forget? You waste too much time. And time is money. So if you're someone who forgets where you parked, you've just added another 10 to 30 minutes to your time at a place because you have to look for your car.
0: Wow.
1: It's miserable. Where it's society has not accommodated the brains of forgetful people.
0: Do you think there should be like a forgetfulness insurance when you purchase
1: Yes.
0: things that are losable or forgettable?
1: 100%.
0: Yeah.
1: Because I used to have a beautiful bag full of, which is because the bag was so nice, I also put all my expensive makeup inside it, and then
0: Oof.
1: all my like lesser makeup was put in a different bag.
0: Wow.
1: So what happened? One day I was on a rush out of the house, and I lost my expensive bag in the house, and then I never saw it again.
0: Yeah, okay. That's rough.
1: So there really needs to be some kind of forgetfulness insurance. I think the future is bright, guys, and I think with AI on our side, we definitely can do something about it.
0: Yeah,
1: We
0: and
1: need AI to work for us.
0: you should be the front runner of this movement.
1: The pro forgetfulness movement
0: Yes, you should carry the flag
1: of
0: of
1: forgetfulness.
0: forgetfulness.
1: I don't know about that.
0: And lead the forgetful to greater places.
1: Yes,
0: Yeah.
1: lead the forget. I mean, the thing is, people attribute it to age, but I think some people are just naturally forgetful. I've always been forgetful.
0: Are you forgetful or are you just easily distracted?
1: I'm just forgetful, Yusuf.
0: Yeah, you just
1: Like,
0: forget stuff.
1: yes, unless I make. The thing is, I'll forget something and I won't be able to recall it in the moment, but I'll be able to remember it like 3 weeks later.
0: Yeah.
1: Like, in the moment, I'll forget, for example, a factoid that I really needed in the moment. But then 3 weeks later, I'll be like, wait, that was in the archives.
0: Mm-hmm.
1: So I need to access the subconscious mind's archives.
0: Yeah, maybe.
1: Maybe it is an age thing. I don't know, but I've always been forgetful.
0: I have a friend who believes that nobody has a bad memory. You just have an untrained memory.
1: Hmm.
0: And that there are ways to train your memory to become better.
1: How?
0: I don't know.
1: Sudoku.
0: This is his thing. He just believes this.
1: I bet it's Sudoku.
0: You think Sudoku helps with memory?
1: Apparently.
0: Really?
1: These cognitive games are supposed to help you.
0: But with memory? Maybe like lion's mane?
1: Apparently vitamin B12 deficiency is a big one.
0: Oh, it makes people forgetful.
1: It makes people forgetful, yeah. So guys, you gotta get your B12, I think by eating eggs.
0: Your B12. Okay, cool. You know, maybe we can continue this conversation in just a little bit.
1: Indeed.
0: We are gonna go into a couple of songs, but dear listener, you can WhatsApp us. I see you, Coach Kampachi.
1: Hi, Coach Kampachi.
0: He says, Salam Aleikum, Bubs and Nadia Oya. And he said, much love and respect for both of you. Appreciate you, man. Hope you're having a wonderful day, Coach Kampachi. Dear listener, you can also WhatsApp us at 724-420-007. Leaving you right now with a classic song.
2: Yo, El Moro's back. We still in here. Hey, yo, Merinta, I can't believe we're gonna do this again. You ready? Blaze it up for all my mortals out there.

0: Mine FM. Do you like enhancing your vocabulary? Well, if so, dear commuters, the moment has come to embark upon an unparalleled expedition of lexical enrichment. A grandiloquent sojourn through the annals of lexicographical magnificence. Into the labyrinthine recesses of the English language, wherein we shall collectively cultivate our cerebral vocabularic repertoire to previously uncharted echelons. Or in other words, it's time for the Sunset Drive Word of the Day. This is the Sunset Drive. Thank you for tuning in. I'm your host, Yusuf.
1: This is Nadia and Yusuf.
0: Tell me.
1: You just played the Word of the Day stinger.
0: I did.
1: Which means it's time for the Word of the Day.
0: That's what it's time for.
1: Okay, so I wanted to share a word that has a lot to do with a certain philosopher's philosophy.
0: Okay.
1: And I've been reading this book by a fella called Roland Barthes.
0: Roland
1: He's
0: Barthes.
1: a

0: how unable you are to fully express in words how much you desire them, even though it's words that bridge the chasm between you two.
1: Man.
0: And I really found this to be so fascinating. He uses the word laceration also in a different book called Camera Lucida, which is a book about photography. And he says that there's something called the punctum, which is the part of a photograph that shoots out at you like an arrow. He calls it the punctum. And he says that the things you see can wound the viewer. Okay, so what you're looking at can wound you. So the laceration is a form of what affects you and changes you afterwards, and in a way that makes you different. So whatever, he calls it the sting, the speck, the cut, whatever has disrupted your typical way of looking at a picture, that is another form of a laceration. It's this deeply personal shock. It's a rupture in you. And I find it so interesting that he became so fascinated by this idea of a wound changing you forever afterwards, that it became such a big part of his philosophy afterwards. And he said that, he has another work where he talks about, it's called The Pleasure of the Text, and he talks about how reading and writing are a way to manage that laceration, that wound. And he says that writing compensates for nothing, but it still is a way to understand that wound, that state of woundedness better. I found it fascinating. What do you think?
1: It is very, very cool.
0: Yeah.
1: And, you know, I've read many quotes and writings about wounds in general. It's a very common theme amongst poets and authors,
0: right? Yes,
1: because it represents not the physical wound, but the wound sometimes of the heart, of the soul. It represents adversity,
0: yeah,
1: that we go through as humans, and there's so much to say about it. We can grow so much from our wounds.
0: Exactly.
1: And our lacerations.
0: Mr. Roland Barthes, this philosopher, this French philosopher, he advocated so hard for learning to dwell and accept this laceration, your lacerations, however many there are, and that they're a defining feature of living authentically. Because if you live authentically, you are going to be wounded by the world. You are going to be wounded in like small cuts, mini rejections all day, big cuts. Someone doesn't want to love you the way you want to love them. You're missing all these pieces of expectation versus reality. And the laceration.
1: Yeah.
0: Embrace your lacerations.
1: Exactly. There's a quote from a person named Bertolt Brecht.
0: Okay.
1: Do you know Bertolt Brecht?
0: Is he a playwright?
1: I don't know.
0: Bertolt
1: Brecht. But he has a really nice quote where he says, "The human race tends to remember the abuses to which it has been subjected rather than the endearments. What's left of kisses? Wounds, however, leave scars."
0: Yes. So you're never the same afterwards.
1: Yeah. And he's saying that kisses don't. Don't leave scars. That's why we tend to remember the abuses and not the endearments.
0: Yes. But also, because of the abuses, you tend to appreciate the joys of life much more deeply, mm-hmm. I think. But also, I really like this book that I've been reading, by the way. It's given me a new perspective on this, on wounds,
1: mm-hmm.
0: on agonies. And he is a little melodramatic, but you know me. I love melodrama.
1: Yeah.
0: I feel like it makes for better writing. And I agree with Roland Barthes.
1: Yeah, we have a message, by the way, from Dr. K.
0: Hey, Dr. K.
1: He just sent two voice messages, so we're going to figure this out.
2: Just a thought based on what Nadia said, but it's ironic that the person who lives authentically, if you will, ends up being wounded by people who are wounded from also being authentic, and then just decide to be inauthentic, and then therefore the cycle of inauthenticity continues, and pain, and la-di-da-di-da-di-da.
0: Yeah.
2: Hope you guys are having a great evening. I'm actually having a great day, despite how depressing I sound. But I'm having an okay day.
0: I'm glad. I'm sorry it's not your birthday anymore.
1: Yeah, it's okay, man. Next year, inshallah.
0: I agree with what you're saying, though. I feel like you get wounded by existence if you live authentically, but it's what you do with that woundedness if you continue to choose to live with openness despite the wounds. Because I think the more you try to escape the sting of the wound, of the laceration, it drives you to a more inauthentic existence. That just keeps you stuck

0: and stagnates you in your pain, and then you never open yourself back up to the world in a way that allows you to feel depth and fullness. So I think, like, honestly, I really like this book. I think you should embrace your wounds. Yeah. There's a really cool movie. I don't know if I can even recommend it, but at the end there's one of Timothy Chalamet's first movies ever. So it's a sus movie. I can't really say the title, but in one of his first films that shot him to fame, he is heartbroken at the end of the movie, and his father is consoling him, and his father says something like, "We rip out so much of ourselves to escape pain that when you get to the age of 30, there's nothing left, and you're just living this sanitized, sterile existence." And that's wrong. We shouldn't be ripping out parts of ourselves. We should actually embrace that we can feel that strongly, rather than put so many blocks on top of it, because that's going, that's your disadvantage. You know, you're on, you have like one life, guys. Enjoy it to the fullest by feeling both pain and love and happiness, feeling all of those things. Yeah. I think it was so Yusuf and his wife came over to our house yesterday, and his wife was saying, we were just talking about something, and I was like, yeah, but when I feel sad, I like to feel, I'm not trying to change it that quickly, you know. Mm-hmm. I need to dwell in the expansiveness of that feeling, because I know it's gonna pass, so I might as well enjoy it while it's there. I have to say that music hits so differently when you're sad. Everything hits different when you're sad. Like going outside, suddenly everything is like melodramatic and talking to you in sad tones. Mm-hmm. It's a nice feeling.
1: I think it can be when we romanticize it a little bit. I had a little phase where I was really like that as well, where I was like, oh yes, I'm sad, let me listen to sad music
0: and just so good.
1: Bask in the sadness, yeah, that I'm feeling. But after a little while, it starts to be like, man, I don't like this no more.
0: Yeah, and then you move on, you know.
1: Yeah, I prefer, not even preferring happiness, I prefer calm.
0: Yeah,
1: you know.
0: But chilled, then it's like, that's so dull.
1: Relaxed. I don't know.
0: Maybe you just, you've moved past, your lacerations have all healed.
1: Maybe.
0: Yeah.
1: Perhaps, to some degree.
0: Hmm.
1: You know? But that's the word of the day. The lacerations. I found a thing that was related to the word of the day that I wanted to also share. If you go on Merriam-Webster.com, you can actually find the top 7 most looked up words in the last like 25 seconds, and it refreshes every 30 seconds, right? And I wanted to share some of the words that people are looking up the most. One of them being eidetic.
0: Oh.
1: Have you heard the word eidetic?
0: I've never heard this word before.
1: So eidetic, I don't know why people are looking this up.
0: Is it like form?
1: It means
0: formal? The form
1: marked,
0: of something?
1: Marked by or involving extraordinarily accurate and vivid recall, especially of visual images.
0: Can't
1: someone
0: relate.
1: Who has a really photographic memory is eidetic.
0: Is it related to eidos, which is the Greek word for form?
1: I have no idea. Maybe it forms in their mind.
0: Hmm. Because there's a Greek... yeah, because the form of something is like the image of it in your mind.
1: Maybe.
0: Eidetic. Perhaps.
1: But in a sentence, you could say, the robot is seen helping an art curator remember details about every artwork present in the museum using its eidetic memory in the new video. So eidetic. I wonder why people are really trying to find that one out. We also have the word dict. D-I-C-T.
0: Like a
1: dictionary.
0: But does it have to do with just, what's the word?
1: Dict?
0: No, there's like a way of, it's like a kind of formal speech, maybe?
1: It's an abbreviation of the word dictionary.
0: Really?
1: That's what it says?
0: Ain't no one out here using that to talk about the dictionary.
1: Hey, yo, let's get it. There's no need. Also, it looks up idioms for people. So something that a lot of people are searching up right now for some reason is the knives are out for a person.
0: Oh, what does that mean?
1: The knives are out.
0: I'm ready to stab someone.
1: So it's used to say that people are ready to blame or punish someone for something, often in a way that's unfair.
0: Ooh.
1: Yeah, so they lost yet another important game, and now the knives are out for the coach.
0: Yes.
1: Yeah, the knives are out.
0: Knives out.
1: So that's number 2 on the list of things that are most looked up right now.
0: I bet, but can this phrase be used in the kitchen? Like, I'm ready to chop some onions, the knives are out.
1: Yeah, but it would, in a literal way.
0: But literally, you will blame your crying on the onions.
1: Perhaps.
0: So the knives are out because you're going to be chopping onions.
1: That could be the case.
0: Thank you.
1: But I think this is more in relation to people that we're throwing blame on.
0: Okay.
1: Like for some, the knives are out for that person.
0: Well, luckily, you know? The knives have always been out for Akon.
1: Because
0: yes. He wants you to put the blame on him.
1: Exactly, exactly. Other ones, I'm not going to get into them, but we have the word Ponzi scheme, bombastic.
0: Bombastic.
1: Medley. And the word another.
0: Another one.
1: Another is number 7 on the list
0: okay.
1: of top lookups on the dictionary right
0: I like
1: now.
0: This. I like knowing that people are all asking questions.
1: Exactly. Exactly. So, yeah, anyone who wants to figure what those are. By the way, also, the Merriam-Webster website is so interesting. There's so many really, really cool articles about words in general. They have a newsletter. They have things about art and history in relation to words and questions that we might not know.
0: Oh, this word eidetic is related to eidos.
1: Oh, is it? Okay.
0: Yeah.
1: Yeah, very cool. Well, yeah, those were today's
0: eidetics.
1: Words of the day. We're going to go into a couple of songs and we'll be back in a little bit, leaving you right now with All Rise by Blue.
2: Yeah.

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1: Yeah, we back for more. With a lot in store. One thing I know for sure is you'll never be bored on 90.4. We are back. Thank you for tuning in to the Sunset Dwap. I'm your host, Yusuf.
2: This is Nadia. And Yusuf, I found a thread on Reddit that I wanted to share with you and also our listeners.
1: Okay.
2: And I wanted to actually ask about actors you dislike for no reason.
1: Okay, yeah.
2: So, dear listener, if you want to text in any actors you dislike for no reason or for good reason, let us know on our WhatsApp number, which is 7244-2007. And for me, I always powerfully, like, hated that guy from Gladiator, Commodus, Joaquin Phoenix.
1: The villain.
2: Yes.
1: Yeah, but he made you hate him, I think.
2: I know, but it was so... I think I watched Gladiator when I was at such an impressionable age. I think I was 12 or 13 when we watched it. I was infuriated by this guy. And for the rest of that decade, my teenage years, I avoided any movie that man was in.
1: Mm-hmm.
2: I hated him. I loathed him. Until I saw another movie maybe 15 years after Gladiator, and it was the movie Her, and I didn't know that Joaquin Phoenix was the same guy who played Commodus. So I was more open to watching that movie then. But the way I hated this guy, like, I didn't just dislike him because of the movie. I hated him. I avoided him. And I know a lot of people have this attitude towards different actors because of the character they play. And when they play that character so well, people just end up hating that actor.
1: Yeah.
2: The guy who played Joffrey from Game of Thrones.
1: Yeah.
2: No one wanted to hire him after that.
1: Yeah, because everyone hated him. So he did his job so well that he suffered for it.
2: He was evil. So on this list of, I guess these comments are saying actors that you dislike for no reason. They put, I think this guy's name is Adam Brody. I'm not sure what his name is, but it looks like it's Adam Brody. As well as Adrian Brody is also here.
1: Okay,
2: all the Brodies.
1: What people are saying. The Brodies.
2: The Brodies.
1: There's an Adam I don't like.
2: Who?
1: Adam Driver.
2: Oh, that's who I'm thinking of. Adam Driver, not Adam Brody.
1: I don't know why. I just don't like him.
2: Why don't you like him?
1: It's just his face.
2: That's so mean.
1: I know. It's the meanest thing I've ever thought.
2: That is the meanest thing you've ever thought.
1: But for some reason, he has the type of, like, look that I'd just be like, I don't know if we could be friends, man.
2: He does have a villain face. He plays Kylo Ren. He plays a villain in Star Wars. But I think that, I don't know. You know, I used to dislike him, but then I had a dream that he was my husband and he was really nice in my dream. So that made me love him.
1: That made you
2: more.
1: Like him?
2: Yeah, it gave me a weird hyperfixation towards him. Dreams are crazy.
1: He's probably a really nice guy.
2: Yeah. I mean, he also just plays enemies. Like, he's just out here being evil. So that's Adam Driver. People say Mel Gibson.
1: Mel Gibson.
2: Tom Cruise.
1: Yeah, I don't love Tom Cruise, but I don't hate him either.
2: The girl who plays Rory Gilmore.
1: Really?
2: A lot of people dislike this actress.
1: Is it
2: because
1: women?
2: I think of how she plays Rory Gilmore.
1: Is it women who dislike her? Or is it men?
2: It looks... I don't know. Who do you even know who Rory Gilmore is,
1: yes,
2: if you're a guy?
1: Yes, I do.
2: Okay, but you're emotionally intelligent. I don't think a lot of people know who... If I walked up to the average dude at City Center Muscat, I don't think they would know who Rory Gilmore was.
1: That's
2: I'd be
1: true.
2: Like, do you know who Rory Gilmore is? He'd be like, huh?
1: Yeah.
2: Like, I think only men with sisters would know.
1: Hmm.
2: Or wives. Like,
1: yeah.
2: That's probably the extent to which people of the male species are going to be aware of the character Rory Gilmore.
1: Yeah.
2: People are also saying Jennifer Garner, that girl from 13 Going on 30.
1: Okay, yeah.
2: People are saying Elizabeth Moss.
1: Mm-hmm.
2: People are saying the guy who played Voldemort.
1: Okay.
2: Voldemort.
1: Yeah, I've heard about that. I mean, I think everyone just has a person that they don't like for no reason.
2: But it's so weird because, like, you don't even know them.
1: Yeah, but I don't know what it could be. Like, I don't know what it is about Adam Driver.
2: You just don't like him.
1: Yeah. Just, like, I'll watch the scenes and be like, whatever, man.
2: You're evil, man.
1: Like, you're not convincing me.
2: A lot of people are saying Sarah Michelle Gellert. Gellert?
1: Who's
2: Gellar.
1: Sarah
2: Michelle Gellar.
1: Michelle Gellar.
2: Yeah, people really hate on this woman for no reason.
1: Oh, yeah, I see it. This is the lady who played Buffy.
2: This is not the lady who played... Is this the person who played... Yeah, it is the person who played Buffy.
1: Yeah, she's the one who played Buffy.
2: Yeah.
1: Okay, well, dear listener...
2: There's also Sarah Jessica Parker.
1: Oh, we got a message from Nikhil.
2: Hi, Nikhil.
1: Shout out to Nikhil. Nikhil says, I can't with Adam Sandler. He has a really annoying face, voice, and a lot of the humor in his films is of poor taste and really outdated.
2: I feel that way about his friend.
1: Who's his
2: Rob
1: friend?
2: Schneider.
1: Yeah, same with Rob Schneider. I like Rob Schneider himself.
2: Yeah, they're just
1: but
2: tacky.
1: Really tacky. Adam Sandler had his day where in its time it was good. But like you said, Nikhil,
2: it did not
1: feels
2: age well.
1: Outdated. Yeah, and also I feel like I need to confirm, but I feel like his political views aren't my favorite either.
2: Yes.
1: So because of that, I'm not a big fan. I don't watch any more of his movies because
2: yes.
1: Like when a new one comes out, I'm just not bothered. You
2: How
1: know
2: do you
1: I
2: feel
1: mean?
2: About Jonah Hill?
1: Jonah Hill's cool. I like Jonah Hill's movies, but I heard his personality leaves a lot

0: to be desired in real life.
1: Well, a lot of people apparently dislike him for no rational reason.
0: I mean, if you've heard some of his behind-the-scenes stories, you would
1: Really?
0: Kind of understand.
1: How about Luke Wilson?
0: I don't know.
1: And
0: Luke
1: Owen
0: Wilson.
1: Wilson?
0: I don't know them.
1: Okay, they're those guys. How do you not know Luke and Owen Wilson?
0: Oh, these
1: guys. From Zoolander?
0: Yeah, not a huge fan.
1: Oh!
0: But Owen Wilson is
1: I
0: cool.
1: love
0: I've enjoyed
1: Zoolander.
0: his movies in the past.
1: Zoolander's such an old movie that is
0: Yeah.
1: such a good movie.
0: But yeah, dear listener, let us know if there is an actor out there who you just dislike for no reason. We're gonna go into a couple of songs, and we'll be back in just a little bit.

in store. One thing I know for sure is you'll never be bored on 90.4. What is good? Thank you for tuning into the Sunset Drive. I'm your host, Yusuf, just popping in to let you know that we're going to be taking a little break in preparation for the 5 p.m. news. Stay tuned for that if you'd like to be updated on what's happening locally, regionally, and internationally. We'll be back shortly afterwards with some more Sunset vibes, but in the meantime, enjoy the music, leaving you right now with a song requested by Amen, Boulevard of Broken Dreams.

Good evening. This is the 5 p.m. news on Radio Sultanate of Oman. First, the headlines. His Highness the Deputy Prime Minister for Economic Affairs commends efforts to support scientific research and enhance innovation ecosystem in the Sultanate of Oman. The foreign minister discusses with the Secretary General of the International Maritime Organization the maritime navigation challenges and peaceful solutions. And the trade balance in the Sultanate of Oman exceeds 730 million Omani rials by the end of last February. Those were the headlines, and now for the news in detail. His Highness Sayyid Yazan bin Haytham Al Saeed, Deputy Prime Minister for Economic Affairs and Chairman of the Board of Directors of the Research and Innovation Authority, presided over the first meeting of the authority's Board of Directors for 2026. The meeting aligns with the board's mandate to outline the general strategic directions of the authority, monitor its performance, and enhance its contribution to the development of the research and innovation ecosystem. This reflects the integration between economic priorities and research and innovation as two vital enablers for enhancing the competitiveness of the national economy and building a knowledge-based economy in line with the objectives of Oman Vision 2040. At the outset of the meeting, His Highness commended the efforts made to support the advancement of research and strengthen the innovation ecosystem, emphasizing the authority's pivotal role in transforming knowledge and research into added value, enabling innovation to contribute to the development of economic sectors, and building a knowledge-driven economy founded on research and creativity. The board discussed a number of executive tracks related to the authority's plans and programs for the upcoming phase. It also reviewed the authority's 2025 annual report, including its indicators, achievements, and initiatives that have contributed to developing the research and innovation environment in the Sultanate of Oman. The board was also briefed on the initiative to launch the competition for the Sultan Haytham Research Chair at higher education institutions. This initiative serves as an important mechanism for stimulating scientific output and strengthening research capabilities. In addition, the board received an update on the Sultanate of Oman's success.

successful bid to host the annual meeting of the Global Research Council, the GRC, in 2028. Hosting this prominent international forum will enhance Oman's presence in global scientific circles and further solidify its position within the international research and innovation ecosystem. The Shura Council concluded its discussion of the statement by His Excellency Dr. Saud bin Hamoud Al-Habsi, Minister of Agriculture, Fisheries and Water Resources, during its 18th and 19th regular sessions of the third annual sitting 2025 to 2026 of the 10th term 2023 to 2027. The 19th session featured a number of observations and discussions on challenges facing the agriculture, livestock, fisheries and water resources sectors in the Sultanate of Oman, as well as means of enhancing food security, achieving sustainability and supporting farmers, fishermen and livestock breeders in line with the objectives of Oman Vision 2040. The session was chaired by His Excellency Sheikh Khalid bin Hilal Al-Ma'wali, Chairman of the Shura Council. His Excellency Sayyid Badr bin Hamad al-Busaidi, Foreign Minister, received His Excellency Arsenio Dominguez, Secretary General of the International Maritime Organization, the IMO. The two sides held consultations on the current challenges facing maritime navigation in the region and through the Strait of Hormuz, as well as the efforts being exerted to address them through amicable and peaceful means and cooperation with all relevant parties. His Excellency, the Foreign Minister, stressed the importance of adhering to international law and the law of the sea, in addition to respecting the sovereignty of states over their territorial waters. For his part, His Excellency, the IMO Secretary General, expressed his appreciation for the existing cooperation with the Sultanate of Oman and his satisfaction with the consultations he conducted, hoping to continue efforts aimed at the safe implementation of the humanitarian initiative launched by the organization regarding the passage of tankers currently stranded in the Gulf, in cooperation with the relevant parties. You're listening to Radio Sultanate of Oman. Locally, the coordination between the National Employment Program and the Ministry of Labor and the Ministry of Social Development discussed establishing a national governance framework for employment in the civil society and charitable sector. The meeting also addressed the move towards building an integrated institutional and operational framework for the sector, which would contribute to increasing its efficiency in creating job opportunities and maximizing local added value. Furthermore, the meeting discussed enhancing the economic and social impact of community and charitable initiatives by linking them to national priorities, labor market needs, value chains, and promising economic sectors. The trade balance in the Sultanate of Oman recorded a surplus of 732 million Omani rials by the end of February 2026, compared to a surplus of 955 million Omani rials during the same period in 2025, according to preliminary statistics issued by the National Center for Statistics and Information. These statistics showed that the total value of merchandise exports reached 3.578 billion Omani rials by the end of February 2026, marking a decrease of 2.3% compared to the same period of the previous year, which recorded 3.663 billion Omani rials. Conversely, total merchandise imports to Oman increased by 5.1% to reach 2.846 billion Omani rials compared to 2.708 billion Omani rials during the same period in 2025. The decline in the value of Oman's merchandise exports is primarily attributed to a decrease in the value of Omani oil and gas exports, which reached 2.2 billion Omani rials by the end of February 2026, a decrease of 9% compared to the same period of the previous year, when they amounted to 2.4 billion Omani rials. Meanwhile, the value of re-exports from Oman increased to 242 million Omani rials by the end of February 2026, reflecting an 8.6% growth compared to 223 million Omani rials during the same period in 2025. And lastly, the University of Technology and Applied Sciences Council approved the admissions plan for the upcoming academic year,
which aims to accommodate 12,000 students. During its meeting, the council also approved the awarding of degrees to students who have met their graduation requirements. The council also discussed the development of academic and administrative systems and the strengthening of partnerships with various sectors to support innovation and enhance the quality of education and scientific research. The meeting was chaired by His Excellency Anwar bin Hilal al-Jabri, Minister of Commerce, Industry and Investment Promotion, and Chairman of the University's Board of Directors. This was the news in detail. Now once more the headlines. His Highness the Deputy Prime Minister for Economic Affairs commends efforts to support scientific research and enhance innovation ecosystem in the Sultanate of Oman. The Foreign Minister discusses with the Secretary General of the International Maritime Organization the maritime navigation challenges and peaceful solutions. And the trade balance in the Sultanate of Oman exceeds 730 million Omani riyals by the end of last February. Radio Sultanate of Oman, this was your 5 p.m. news presented to you by Afra Amr and produced to you by Ahmed Al-Arimi. Our next one will be at 9 p.m. Till then, stay safe and have a lovely evening.

0: is you'll never be bored on 90.4. What is good? Thank you for tuning into the Sunset Drive. I'm your host, Yusuf.
1: This is Nadia. How are you doing right now, Yusuf?
0: I'm feeling quite all right, alhamdulillah. What about you?
1: I'm doing pretty good. Also, dear listener, let us know how you're doing. How's your Sunset Drive going? Our WhatsApp number is 7244-2007. I'm doing something really cool today.
0: What are you doing
1: today? I mean, I've been doing cool things all day.
0: Yes, but is this the coolest thing you're doing today?
1: Yes, what I'm going to go see the organ concert at the Opera House.
0: Wow, it's an active one for you.
1: Mashallah. Yeah, I've been doing things all day. But I saw, you know, in our work group chat, Talal was like, first come, first serve.
0: Oh, let me just grab that.
1: And I impulsively saw that and I was like, me.
0: Yeah.
1: I didn't even read what he sent.
0: Mm-hmm.
1: I just saw he was giving tickets out for something. So I was like, me.
0: Yeah.
1: But
0: it's good. You like to throw yourselves into opportunities to learn.
1: The way you said selves.
0: Throw yourselves.
1: Throw yourselves.
0: You and,
1: you
0: know,
1: I have
0: all,
1: more than one self?
0: I mean, you and all
1: you
0: your...
1: You might not
0: all
1: be
0: all your personalities.
1: I just have one big colorful one. What are you saying?
0: It's true. Many colors.
1: Yes. So, apparently tonight, there's the Royal Opera House featuring the Symphony Orchestra and an organist. And they're going to be doing a lot of really cool performances tonight. I'm so excited. And I wanted to use this as an opportunity to talk a little bit about the organ.
0: Okay.
1: And how unique of an interest it is. It's weird that it's called an organ, because when I say organ, I think of...
0: Body.
1: Like my liver.
0: Yeah.
1: But it's not really like that. It's a pipe organ, and it's actually one of the oldest instruments ever, and it's huge.

0: Mm-hmm. Pipe organ.
1: Hold on. Yeah. Did you find anything? Sorry, I had to cough.
0: It's all good.
1: Yes.
0: Nothing the size of a building.
1: Okay.
0: But, like, there's definitely, there are some that are the size of, like, between the floor and the roof, and it's pretty
1: okay,
0: gigantic.
1: That's a building-sized pipe?
0: It's like one
1: Hello?
0: Floor. Like a one-floor building.
1: That's 2 meters tall.
0: That's tall. Oh, I'm not disagreeing. Wow, these things are gorgeous.
1: Yeah, they're really majestic. Goodness it's gorgeous. Often called the king of instruments because it can imitate a variety of sounds. It can imitate the flute. It can imitate a trumpet. It can imitate strings and human voices and, like I mentioned, thunder. I'm so excited to experience this later.
0: Yeah.
1: And so how it works is that each pipe produces one pitch. So one doot, and then the next one is like teet. And it's like a piano, basically. Every key has one sound. And organists don't just, you know, they aren't limited by their hands like in a piano. They use also their feet. I guess you use the pedals with a piano. But there's a pedal board in an organ, and it helps you control the bass notes.
0: Mm-hmm.
1: And they come in different materials, so they're wood ones, tin ones, lead ones, metal ones, and the length of the pipe changes the sound. So if it's a really long pipe, it's a deeper sound.
0: Okay.
1: Versus the tinier ones are like,
0: mm-hmm.
1: Yes, and
0: yep.
1: Yeah.
0: Sorry, no, go on. Because I got curious about something regarding the organ, and I wanted to share it. But
1: okay, share.
0: No, you finish.
1: Share.
0: Okay.
1: Because I need to cough.
0: Okay, no, go ahead, do your thing. So I was
1: Thank
0: curious
1: you.
0: About the semantic relation between words like organ and words like organize.
1: Yeah.
0: And also why organ means both the instrument and your gut.
1: Mm,
0: you know what I mean?
1: True. My organs.
0: So, they actually have a common root. They all stem from one of the same ancient roots. Words meaning a tool or a device that performs work. That's an organ.
1: Yeah.
0: The common root is the word organon.
1: Yeah.
0: Yes, organon. And it's a Greek word which means implement, tool, or instrument. And it comes from the Proto-Indo-European root werg, the word werg, W-E-R-G, meaning to do or to work. Therefore, an organ is literally something that does work or serves a specific function.
1: Lovely.
0: Yes, and then the word organization actually comes from the medieval Latin organizare or zare. Which means arranging parts to work together as a whole. So to organize means structuring components to perform a specific function, like turning individual parts into a functioning machine or organism.
1: Nice.
0: Mm.
1: Oh, they're all related.
0: They're all related because they're a tool that does something.
1: Yeah, that's fascinating.
0: Yeah.
1: Okay, guess how long the lowest pipe can be in an organ?
0: Like how long? In
1: yeah,
0: meters?
1: In feet, actually.
0: In feet?
1: It's no small feet.
0: 7'9".
1: No.
0: Is that too big?
1: Too small.
0: What?
1: Yeah.
0: Okay.
1: I'm reading here that a low... Okay, guess again.
0: 14'6".
1: No.
0: Too small still?
1: Yeah.
0: 100.
1: No, that's too low.
0: Okay. All right. Okay, so at least I have my base point.
1: Right. Yeah, yeah. Shorter
0: okay,
1: than 100, bigger than 14 feet.
0: 38 feet.
1: Okay, you're pretty close.
0: Okay,
1: just
0: 40,
1: round down.
0: 40, oh, round down.
1: Yeah.
0: 35 feet.
1: Round down.
0: 30 feet.
1: 30 feet, so the Ooh. Lowest pipes can be over 30 feet long.
0: Wow.
1: So to get that big, earthy, big sound, it's going to be over 30 feet long. And whenever people install an organ into a building, they always have to custom build it into that building. And things like the temperature can affect it, as well as the humidity. They can affect the tuning of the organ, which is crazy. So they used to be really central in churches, especially in Europe during the Middle Ages. And, okay, guess who was one of history's greatest organ virtuosos?
0: Beethoven.
1: No. Long.
0: Bach.
1: Yeah, Bach.
0: Bach.
1: Johann Sebastian Bach.
0: Okay.
1: And people actually back in the day, because they used to have a respect for classical music, they used to treat organists like celebrities.

0: Okay.
1: because I mean it was such a feat to not just like play an organ but also to be an organ technician to perform with the organ. I mean it's a, you're basically performing with something that's the size of a small house,
0: Yeah,
1: sometimes
0: wow.
1: bigger. Like I'm really excited to see this organ tonight because I actually haven't seen the Opera House organ.
0: Wow, I haven't either.
1: Yeah, well, you didn't say me.
0: Do
1: You didn't call dibs.
0: you think it's real? Do you think it's organic?
1: Hey,
0: No?
1: oh, I love that. I think it is. We're gonna find out today. I love
0: Inshallah.
1: signing up for things. Sometimes I don't even have energy, and I'm like, that sounds cool. I'm still gonna go do it. Yeah, organically. Apparently, the pipe organ used to be also used in different horror movies, like The Phantom of the Opera. That's an organ. How iconic!
0: Wow.
1: There's also the, let's see, different Dracula movies, silent films, and yeah, it's a really interesting instrument, and I'm very excited to learn more about it.
0: I'm excited for you, and I'm excited as well to hear all about it tomorrow
1: Yes,
0: when you
1: I
0: come
1: want to try
0: over.
1: to play a small excerpt from Bach's Toccata and Fugue, which is apparently one of the, wait, most iconic instances of it. I hope this is on the organ. Toccata and Fugue organ. Please be on the organ. That's the organ!
0: It's classic, yeah.
1: Oh, it's so cool.
0: Wow, it's so daunting.
1: Whoa. Man, this is how I, when you remember earlier when I was talking about how I really like feeling sad?
0: Yeah.
1: This is
0: This is
1: what
0: the
1: I want to
0: music.
1: listen to when I'm sad.
0: Yeah, this is that music.
1: Yes.
0: Okay.
1: So, but yeah, apparently these when the really big pipes can produce vibrations that are so strong that you can feel them in your bones.
0: Wow.
1: Like they start to make your bones vibrate too, which is crazy.
0: Goodness.
1: So yeah, that was my little segment on the organ, which I'm gonna go see the pipe
0: Fantastic.
1: organ concert later.
0: Awesome. I can't wait. I'm excited for you. And I'm
1: Thank you.
0: excited to hear all about it as well. I might even go online and find some really impressive organ
1: Organists. One of my
0: videos.
1: friends in college used to be an organ player.
0: Oh,
1: He was
0: yeah?
1: really weird. His name is Eric Fricke, and I think he plays now for the New Mexico. He performs on the organ in New Mexico in the United States.
0: Okay.
1: And he was such an icon, though. I'd never, at that time, he was the only person I'd ever met. He was the, like, there's the music professor, and he was the assistant professor of my music class in college. And he was such a colorful personality. And little did I know that he was a piano virtuoso. Like, he was, he didn't much have a hand for teaching, but they employed him because he was a brilliant pianist. Like he could just look at music and he would just sight read Rachmaninoff. Like,
0: Damn.
1: how do you do that?
0: That's so cool.
1: He was advanced.
0: Yeah,
1: So his name is
0: mashallah.
1: Eric Fricke. Shout out to
0: Can you
1: him.
0: find
1: And
0: him like online or something?
1: I don't
0: Like,
1: know.
0: does he have stuff on YouTube?
1: Hopefully. But I also remember he would occasionally get invited to perform in cathedrals because
0: Okay.
1: he could play the organ.
0: Wow, cathedrals.
1: Yes.
0: Okay. We got a
1: Cathedrals.
0: message from Juan.
1: Hi,
0: He
1: Juan.
0: says vampire music.
1: Yes, I love it.
0: Classic. Yes.
1: Honestly, every now and then I feel like being a vampire. I mean, you already know, guys, I don't like garlic.
0: Yeah.
1: I don't like sunlight. So maybe that's why I
0: Maybe
1: have an
0: you
1: affinity for
0: are.
1: things like this.
0: Damn, that's why you like the organ.
1: Yes, it's such an iconic instrument.
0: Interesting.
1: So we'll see how it goes later. I don't think I can buy one, though. Like,
0: Yeah.
1: that's what Talal was joking about, because I have this tendency to, whenever I am really interested in something, I want to go all in on it at
0: Let me
1: first.
0: check Dubizzle.
1: Dubizzle, how my organ. Pipe
0: Hopefully,
1: organ.
0: yeah, hopefully we don't find anything
1: Listen,
0: scary there.
1: yeah. I'm going to
0: Hi.
1: ask, how much is a pipe organ usually? How
0: Pipe
1: much?
0: organ.
1: Usually. Just ballpark.
0: Okay, there's nothing on Dubizzle.
1: Okay, of course not.
0: Yeah.
1: Oh my god.
0: Oh.
1: Never mind.
0: You can't.
1: I kind of can't just
0: Pipe
1: buy this right now. I'd
0: organ.
1: have to do it in installments. But if you want to, like a home pipe organ, it's about $150,000.
0: $150,000.
1: Yeah.
0: How much is that on Money Rails?
1: That's like, I think 50K.
0: Nadia, I just checked on
1: Dubizzle?
0: eBay.
1: Oh.
0: And you can get one pre-owned for $4.50.
1: You're kidding. The thing with eBay, though, is they wait for the highest bidder, then they sell it.
0: Yeah, but who's trying to buy a pipe organ? Just get it one time.
1: I want to buy a pipe organ.
0: Oh, these are tiny ones.
1: Oh, my gosh.
0: They're fridge magnets.
1: So, so if you wanted to get, like, a full-sized concert hall organ, guess how expensive it can get?
0: $150,000.
1: Yeah.
0: Heh. Real.
1: That's for your house, Yusuf. That's if you want to install a cute little pipe organ inside your house.
0: ₱1 million.
1: Around, yeah.
0: Wow.
1: It would cost $1 million to up to $10 million.
0: That's insane.
1: That's too much.
0: That's a lot, man.
1: That's so sad.
0: Yeah, maybe it just costs a lot to make.
1: I mean, Yusuf, these are like pipes made out of gold and wood and metal.
0: Wow.
1: Like, this isn't that, you know, I don't think I can find this at Tunes.
0: There's an art.
1: Shout out to Tunes, though.
0: Yeah, there's an art to it.
1: Oh, man. Not everything is for everyone.
0: Yeah.
1: Whoever gets to play the organ, y'all are so lucky.
0: Lucky people.
1: You can get a digital organ, though, for $2,000.
0: Okay. Cool.
1: I guess not that I'm about to. I already have a piano.
0: True.
1: I don't need no pipe
0: true,
1: organ.
0: Mashallah. She's the pianist.
1: Not yet.
0: Yeah.
1: Not yet. Inshallah soon. Give me like 3-4 years.
0: One of these days, we're going to see you at the Opera House performing.
1: Oh?
0: Yeah.
1: Let's manifest it, actually. That would be exciting.
0: Put it on the vision board.
1: Yes.
0: Yeah. With that being said, though, dear listener, you can share your thoughts with us at 724-42007. We're going to go into a couple of songs, and we'll be back in just a little bit.

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2: 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One thing I know for sure is you'll never be bored on 90.4.

0: This is The Sunset Drive. Thank you for tuning in. I'm your host, Yusuf.
1: This is Nadia. And Yusuf, how old are you?
0: I am... Why are you asking? Who's asking?
1: Well, I just want to see...
0: This? Oh! An interrogation?
1: Yes.
0: Mm-hmm.
1: Does this little fellow want to join us?
0: We have Alfie in the building. Hey, Alfie.
1: Oh, he's giving you money.
0: Oh, you give? Is that money for me? Oh, thank you, Alfie. You're so kind. No, I'm kidding. It's not. No, it's fine. It's fine. No.
1: Wait, I want it.
0: No, seriously.
1: I miss holding money.
0: He just gave me 100 Visa.
1: That's so nice. I wonder if he's going to come in here.
0: He might.
1: I don't see the door opening.
0: Yeah, he walked in with
1: so
0: a bag.
1: Respectful.
0: A bag of snacks, and he gave me 100 bezel.
1: Did he give you the bag of snacks?
0: No.
1: Oh, Quebec.
0: He didn't.
1: Well, I love that he walked in here because I want to talk about something that does shway pertain to children.
0: Okay.
1: And it has to do with how old you are.
0: Okay.
1: So there is... Have you ever heard of the term arrested development?
0: Yes, I have.
1: Okay, what does it mean? It's not the TV show.
0: I know the term. I would imagine it probably means when your development is stunted.
1: Okay, not bad.
0: Yeah.
1: Correct. Basically, in psychology, they have this idea that if you have arrested development, it means you're emotionally or psychologically stuck at an earlier stage, and describes somebody whose maturity in certain areas of their life didn't fully progress because of things like trauma, or they grew up in a very overly protective family, or they went through addiction, or had an unstable upbringing. A lot of these things lead to people who just cannot mature at the predicted way.
0: Yeah.
1: And so it can look like people who are adults and their ability to regulate their emotions is not typical. You know, they're overly reactive and they misinterpret things and take things personally. They have like a lot of impulsivity. They avoid responsibility. They have a lot of teenagerish reactions to things.
0: Yeah,
1: like,
0: yeah.
1: Oh, well, I don't like that you did that. You're just so dumb.
0: Or maybe they're going to yell at you or throw something on the floor. That type of thing, right?
1: Yeah, just it's hard to trust such people because they don't have a predictable way of interacting with you. They're not very healthy. They tend to be really hungry and desperate for validation. Things like that can be a sign that someone might struggle with arrested development.
0: Mm-hmm.
1: So basically, it's something that keeps you emotionally stagnant, and then you don't know how to connect with people. And apparently this can also be caused by brain injuries.
0: Okay, that makes sense.
1: Yes.
0: Like you bang your head a little bit as a kid.
1: Yes.
0: And boom, your development has been arrested.
1: Literally.
0: Yes.
1: Very much so. What do you think about this, Yusuf?
0: Well, I've just been looking it up a little bit to find out a bit more. I've definitely heard the term, through here and there. It always made a little bit of sense to me, but I never applied it very well.
1: Yes.
0: You know?
1: So apparently there are parts of your brain that are more likely to get hit really hard. And it's a place... So if you have chronic trauma, for example, it can affect you in this way that can create a system of arrested development in you. For example, if you are chronically stressed or if you've been traumatized at a young age, your amygdala and your prefrontal cortex actually don't develop very fully.
0: Okay.
1: Yes.
0: Right.
1: So guys, learn to regulate your emotions. The thing that's beautiful is that neuroplasticity is possible. Do you know what neuroplasticity is?
0: Even when a person has arrested development?
1: Yeah. Neuroplasticity is still possible, by the way.
0: Which is, by the way, the ability to move the mind.
1: Yes.
0: Right.
1: And it's the idea that your brain is not a stagnant thing. It's not fixed in its reactions to the world and the way you interpret things. You can reshape your brain. You can create new neural pathways. And you can do that by just having different habits, different repetitions, teaching yourself new things. They say that the best way to keep your brain in shape is to keep learning. You know, this is why they say even when you're an adult, it's never too late to learn a new instrument. And actually learning instruments can help you with your memory, with your cognitive capacity, because it's rewiring your brain to make connections it wasn't making before. So your brain is able to grow again in a new direction.
0: Okay.
1: Yeah.
0: It seems though that arrested development is quite specifically an emotional thing.
1: Hmm.
0: That's what it says here. That's what
1: really?
0: It's, well, I mean, that's what they are talking about here. In psychology and medicine, arrested development is a term used to describe a person's emotional, social, or physical growth. Okay, being frozen or stopped at a certain age. It often occurs due to childhood trauma, neglect, or chronic stress, which prevents a person from developing healthy adult coping mechanisms.
1: Yeah. I don't think we're saying different things.
0: Because I think emotions
1: are sort of regulated by our minds.
0: Yeah. No, you're absolutely correct. Because I checked, can it be fixed? And it said, yes, psychological arrested development can be addressed and fixed through a process of resuming the emotional growth that was previously stalled.
1: Yes.
0: That's what it said. That's why I thought it was specifically an emotional thing. Because
1: it
0: mentioned the fix as being something emotional specifically.
1: Wait, are you thinking that our minds and our emotions are separate?
0: No, not necessarily. But I just thought that this was a particularly emotional thing, whereas a person could still maybe develop their mind and be very strong mentally in terms of their intelligence or maybe their neural pathways and all of that. But I thought maybe it would be different with the emotions. Here it says inner child work is a central technique where you identify the age at which you feel stuck and provide that part of yourself with the safety and validation it missed during childhood. That's an interesting one.
1: Yes, definitely. Inner child work is really important.
0: Yeah, there's also something called EMDR and somatic therapy. These help unfreeze the nervous system from past trauma that may be keeping them in a survival-based childlike state.
1: True. I remember reading this thing that said if you teach your body new experiences, then you'll rewire yourself to expect new experiences.
0: Yeah.
1: So say you're somebody who you've lived a long time and you've experienced a lot of stress and trauma. You're stuck in that loop of like adrenaline is constantly coursing through you. You're very anxious because you're not taught how to be safe.
0: Mm-hmm.
1: This is why it's actually sometimes really hard to be around people who've experienced chronic stress, because they're constantly on edge. They're constantly anticipating for things to go wrong. And it comes from somewhere. It comes from the fact that they've never really trusted, their body doesn't trust life.
0: Yeah.
1: So they haven't had experiences that can like validate that safety is possible for them.
0: Wow.
1: And it takes a long time to rewire it because it's in your body.
0: Mm-hmm.
1: Like you're physically, you can't mature. And so I feel like people who tend to have this thing called arrested development, they have it because they haven't really felt safe growing in those places. Because I feel like when you have trauma, it's an obstacle. It's like, if you don't grow around it, then it's preventing you from progressing. So when people have a traumatic thing happen to them, they're stuck. They can be stuck unless you work through those things.
0: Okay. Yeah, very cool. I mean, I have seen people who it seemed as though their minds were just constantly looking for something to go wrong, or they were constantly looking for the fault in people's intentions. You know what I mean?
1: It's the thing you were talking about yesterday, the retinal activating system.
0: Possibly.
1: Where that part of your brain just starts to pick up on certain, like, because you're training your eyes to look for something, that's what you just start to see more of.
0: Even when it's not there.
1: Yeah, and that's why things like having a gratitude practice are really helpful, because then you start finding more ways and more things to be grateful for.
0: Yeah, exactly. So, I mean, this is definitely something that people need to work on, because it can be so stressful as a person in that type of presence to just be like, I heard that drinking more water can be so good for your skin, and they'll just be like, what are you insinuating right now?
1: Yeah.
0: What are you insinuating? I don't like this at all.
1: Those people are so hard to talk to.
0: Yeah, the whole what are you insinuating, are you trying to say something about me? Or, it's like, nah, man. I was just trying to share a random fact I read today.
1: It reminds me of when we were talking about the four agreements. You remember one of them was stop taking everything so personally?
0: Yes.
1: Not everything. Nothing is about you, actually.
0: Yeah, it's rarely.
1: Even when people, like, treat you badly, it's more about them than it is about you.
0: Exactly.
1: It's their character. And I saw another cool thing. I think it, I can't remember who said it. Never mind. I'm constantly consuming information, so I forget who said what. Mm-hmm. But there is a saying out there in the void about how you're not the love that you receive, but the love that you give.
0: Yeah.
1: So if you're somebody who's just out here like attacking people, like, where is the love? Mm-hmm. Where is the love, y'all?
0: Where is it?
1: I do have a little list that can help you heal your brain, because a healed brain is also a healed nervous system, which is a healed way of interacting with the world. So here are some tips, guys, if you're struggling with anything. These are things that'll help you heal your brain. Number one is sleep. Fix your sleep.
0: Yeah.
1: That's the number one way to preserve your sanity, is mm-hmm. to sleep enough. So as usual, 7 to 9 hours, go feel some sunlight in the morning, don't drink so much caffeine, etc. Because poor sleep can actually be one of the driving forces behind your impaired memory.
0: Yeah.
1: Good to know, Nadia, mm-hmm. for me, for my memory. Exercise. We know this, though. But exercise helps your brain and your mood, and it's very good for you. It's very good for your neuroplasticity. Especially cardio.
0: Sorry, real quick. We have a message from 1008.
1: Hey, 1008.
0: They said, guys, you're listing so many interesting terms. You're going so fast. Some of us are writing these down. Retinal what system?
1: Retinal activating system.
0: The retinal activating.
1: Are you writing these down?
0: Happy you could learn something from us, you know?
1: Shout We're out just to sharing you. Things with you that we learn.
0: Yeah.
1: That's really cute.
0: Also, 1008.
1: Oh, reticular activating system. My bad. Reticular.
0: Okay. Reticular. Also, 1008, if you want us to save your name as something, because I see you be messaging us a lot. Let us know what name you would like us to save your number under.
1: That's so nice. I feel like I should slow down.
0: We should talk a bit slower.
1: Nah.
0: Yeah?
1: Nah.
0: Nah?
1: I mean, I feel like we're so slow.
0: A little bit.
1: Don't you feel? We're like the afternoon show.
0: Yeah, we are.
1: We're just, and we're sleepy. Like, I've been awake all day. I've been out and about. I was in the sun.
0: Mashallah.
1: I lost my car. I walked from one side of the OCEC to the other because I forgot where I parked.
0: Yeah. It's a tough life.
1: So I have sun brain. Mm-hmm. You know what sun brain is?
0: When your brain is cooked.
1: Yes. Mm. How did you get that?
0: Sometimes.
1: What? Get off my brainwaves.
0: Power of deduction.
1: Okay, and here's another thing that can help you guys heal your brain, which is eating your omega-3s.
0: Okay, so like salmon.
1: Salmon. Walnuts.
0: I call it salmon.
1: That sounds disgusting.
0: Salmon.
1: Don't say that.
0: Salmon.
1: How do I mute you?
0: Don't
1: say salmon.
0: Wait, hold on.
1: It sounds like the baby of Salmon Ella.
0: Oh, yeah?
1: Salmon and Ella made a baby, and it's Salmon. I don't like that. I don't like hearing the L in Salmon. I don't like Salmon. The letter L.
0: Yeah, at all?
1: Yeah, now I'm going to overthink it. Ugh.
0: Okay. Some foods that you can get your omega-3 fatty acids from are mackerel, salmon, sardines and anchovies, oysters, cod liver oil. So a lot of seafood.
1: Oh, my gosh. When was the last time you had anchovies right out the can?
0: Never.
1: Does anybody like that? Text us on our WhatsApp, which is 7244-2007. I used to know this girl. Well, she's not a girl. She was my best friend at my first job. Her name is Leah. Shout out to Leah.
0: Shout out, Leah.
1: She was 45, and wow. I was like in my early 20s, but she was such a cool person. She was from Finland, and she had the most unhinged snacks ever. So she would come into work with like a... one of those Rusk, but not the baby Rusk biscuits, but like they're rye biscuits. She would come in with rye biscuits and she would put peanut butter on them. And then she would put anchovies and gummy bears.
0: Oh my God.
1: And she'd be like, do you want to try this? And one day I did try it. It was not bad. It was an exotic clash of flavors.
0: I feel like this just ruined my day.
1: Why?
0: I don't know. I just imagined taking a bite of some rye biscuits.
1: Okay, but think of all the different flavors and textures that you encountered. There's the rye biscuit, okay, that's at the bottom, and then the layer of peanut butter, and then the anchovies,
0: there's
1: like
0: peanut
1: kind
0: butter
1: of
0: too?
1: There's just only like one or two anchovies, and then you had the gummy bears around, and then if you take one bite of that, you don't look at me like that.
0: I'm not looking.
1: It was
0: at
1: actually
0: you.
1: Good.
0: I wasn't looking at you. I was just looking into my own mind
1: with
0: in
1: repulsion.
0: Disgust.
1: Okay, wow. So if the anchovies weren't there, would it still be a feasible snack?
0: Perhaps.
1: Peanut butter and gummy bears on rusk, rye bread?
0: Maybe. I just, look, to be fair, I'm just not a fan of anchovies in general.
1: Have you ever had a Caesar salad?
0: Yes, but they don't have anchovies.
1: They do in the dressing.
0: In the dress, really?
1: Yeah, they blend it all together.
0: What?
1: It's one of the crucial ingredients of Caesar salad.
0: No one has ever told me this.
1: So you've just been consuming anchovies against your will, against your awareness.
0: I don't eat too many
1: Ignorance
0: Caesar salads, though.
1: Well, why?
0: What?
1: They kind of don't. They're a salad that just doesn't have a lot of health benefits to me.
0: Yeah.
1: Because what do you mean half of the salad is shredded Parmesan cheese?
0: Yeah, it's not a healthy salad.
1: It's what you order when you think you're being healthy at the beginning of your health journey.
0: Yeah.
1: And you're like, well, I guess for the lady, a salad.
0: Mm-hmm.
1: A Nicoy salad.
0: Perhaps a salad.
1: Oh my goodness. And it's what you think is healthy. Oh my gosh, when I was first trying to be healthy, I really thought that Caesar salads were healthy, but turns out they weren't, because they have croutons, they have like a half a pound of Parmesan,
0: yeah,
1: which is heavenly, but
0: delicious.
1: Not healthy.
0: I love me a good Caesar salad.
1: I do love Caesar salad, but yeah. It's just not, it doesn't have that many vitamins, it doesn't have a lot going on for
0: it's
1: it.
0: It's got protein.
1: Chicken.
0: Protein and apparently omega-3.
1: Yeah, anchovies. Yeah. And also, did you know that the dressing is made with egg yolks?
0: Yeah.
1: So you could get sick from it. You could get salmonella.
0: Could you actually from raw eggs?
1: Yes.
0: Really?
1: Oh my
0: gosh.
1: I
0: see people just glugging those down before they go to the gym in the movies.
1: I don't know why they do that. They're doing that for views. The things people do for Instagram are so stupid.
0: And people, like, they'll just throw a raw egg into the mix of a blended juice smoothie or something.
1: Okay, maybe getting salmonella from eggs is fear-mongering.
0: I don't know. I mean, how quick does your egg get contaminated? Wait, hold on.
1: Quickly?
0: Can you get salmonella from...
1: from raw eggs? Yes. Eggs. Because okay, one of my school counselors when I was in high school, she got salmonella from eating the cookie batter. Because it had egg yolks in it. And she just did the thing we all do when we're kids, which is like she stuck her finger in the batter, took a lick.
0: Oh my goodness.
1: And then she had salmonella.
0: While the risk is significantly lower today than in previous decades, the CDC and FDA still emphasize proper handling to prevent food poisoning. So, the bacteria can be present both on the outside of the shell and the inside the egg itself. Outside the egg, salmonella can get on the shell when eggs touch bird droppings after being laid. So it's a very specific situation where in which bird droppings.
1: Ew.
0: I also, by the way, love the word droppings because it is the cleanest word for what it actually is.
1: Yeah, which we don't have to say or continue to describe. Droppings
0: inside the egg. The bacteria can enter the egg while it is forming inside the chicken, even before the shell is produced.
1: That's
0: what
1: repulsive.
0: The heck?
1: Right.
0: Juan says that in Japan, they eat raw eggs.
1: As a delicacy?
0: Perhaps.
1: Okay.
0: I've seen people drop it into like some noodles and just mix it in like that.
1: I do that.
0: What about the yolk?
1: I've never had salmonella from that. Alhamdulillah, mashallah to myself. Like, I'm not trying to curse myself.
0: Alhamdulillah. Is it just the egg whites? Because I eat my eggs runny.
1: Oh my gosh. Me too. I love
0: like
1: a runny yolk.
0: Runny yolk.
1: Hold on. I'm a big fan of a runny yolk.
0: What about a runny yolk?
1: Good luck.
0: Eating eggs with a runny yolk, like sunny side up, over easy, or soft boiled, does carry a higher risk of salmonella than eating fully cooked eggs because the yolk hasn't reached a high enough temperature to kill the bacteria. It remains a potential source of infection.
1: How do I delete this from my brain? How do I get arrested development and go back to before I knew this knowledge?
0: Here it says how to stay safe though. If you choose to eat runny eggs, following these steps can help lower the chance of getting sick. Buy grade A or double A. These are typically handled under stricter safety standards. So not triple A. Okay, interesting.
1: But like, what I always get it at the restaurant.
0: Also,
1: I don't make runny eggs on my own.
0: Keep them cold. That's what they say.
1: Okay, restaurants, are you listening?
0: Never leave eggs out at room temperature. Refrigeration prevents any existing bacteria from multiplying.
1: I love refrigeration.
0: Also, eat them immediately. Don't let dishes with runny yolks sit out. Eat them as soon as they are served.
1: So no leftovers?
0: No leftovers. No, Nadia, leftover eggs.
1: Yum.
0: Come on now.
1: Yum.
0: You're just asking for the salmonella.
1: You know what? I like to live on the edge. I feel like advice like this is for if you have like a really, no offense, lame immune system. Like your body learns to fight it off. Back in the day, there were no refrigerators, but people were still trying to eat. And I'm sure they didn't know that you had to, you know, cook eggs to eat them.
0: Perhaps.
1: Do you not see all those alpha male influencers who are always eating raw eggs because it's like the macho thing to do?
0: Yeah.
1: They develop those macho stomachs by eating raw eggs and not caring about salmonella.
0: Okay.
1: They are salmonella resistant.
0: Perhaps. Just
1: if you're one of these people who eat raw eggs, let us know how you're doing. Our WhatsApp number is 7244-2007.
0: Circling back to what we were discussing earlier, we were talking about arrested development. Mirage message.
1: Hey, Mirage.
0: Mirage said, hey, I also feel like creative expression is a really good way to heal emotional trauma.
1: 100 trillion percent.
0: Yeah, definitely. I agree with you there.
1: Were you listening to what we were talking about, the laceration? Mirage, were you listening? Because that's what Roland Barthes says. The laceration. Because he says that creative, like, people should write from their wound. Are you texting somebody?
0: No, I'm just typing it. I'm asking because Ali Guava messaged in.
1: Hey, Ali Guava.
0: Ali Guava said, what was the life expectancy back in the day?
1: Oh, back in the day? Probably 30 years old because people were eating raw eggs.
0: Here it says, historically, average life expectancy was famously low, often between 20 and 35 years. But this number is extremely misleading. It doesn't mean people were old at 30. Rather, it reflects a world where nearly half of all children died before the age of 5. If you survived childhood, your actual lifespan was often quite similar to a modern one. Interesting. Okay. I mean, maybe that's why. He was asking that because you were saying that people back in the day, you just used to eat bacteria infested food.
1: Yeah, can't be me though.
0: Mirage says yes, she heard that.
1: I love the microwave.
0: it's
1: microwaves kill all germs, right?
0: Do they?
1: Yes.
0: I feel like we should not be throwing out health things.
1: Health things?
0: Health related. Because people will be like, oh, you know what?
1: I heard this on Sunset Drive. Yeah. We're going to be fine.
0: My minced meat has been out for 4 days.
1: Okay, no.
0: Let me just microwave it because Nadia on the Sunset Drive.
1: I would never advise you to do that.
0: Microwaving it kills all bacteria.
1: I'm just saying that heat kills germs. But also, don't leave. Why are you leaving out your mince? Guys, in this weather, yogurt will spoil in a day from being left outside.
0: Also, minced meat has a much higher probability of being contaminated than other types of meats.
1: So yummy, though.
0: I love minced meat.
1: I love minced beef.
0: Some good stuff right there.
1: It's delicious.
0: Other foods with omega-3 if you're not trying to eat meat. Flax seeds and oil, chia seeds, walnuts, soybeans and edamame, seaweed and algae.
1: Because I'm about to eat anything I see that has algae on it, right?
0: If you're a carnivore, get you some grass-fed beef.
1: Yes.
0: They contain slightly higher levels of omega-3 than
1: grain-fed
0: beef. With that being said, though, shall we take a little break?
1: Let's definitely take a little break. Dear listener, would you eat raw eggs? Have you ever done it? Let us know. I did have bolot once.
0: Oh, yeah.
1: It was delicious.
0: Yeah.
1: I thought it tasted good, just like close your eyes.
0: I don't love meat. I don't love bolot, to be honest with you. But with that being said, we also have a message from Ali Guava.
1: Hi, Ali Guava.
0: Earlier, he sent this. I was saving it for now. He said, hey, y'all, hope you're having a great evening. Request any song by our one and only.
1: Him.
2: I love your skin. Oh, oh, so white. I love your touch, cold as ice.

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1: Yeah, we back for more. With a lot in store. One thing I know for sure is you'll never be bored on 90.4.

0: What is good? Thank you for tuning in to the Sunset Drive. I'm your host, Yusuf.
1: This is Nadia and Yusuf. I have tea to spill.
0: Ooh, what is it?
1: So you know how we talked about GLP-1 like a few weeks ago?
0: What is GLP-1?
1: You don't know what GLP-1 is? Everyone knows what GLP-1 is.
0: What is GLP?
1: GLP-1.
0: GLP-1.
1: No, it's not called GLP. They

0: attention-seeking addictive behavior is dampened. So things like gambling, people don't want to gamble anymore because of it. Things like drugs or, you know, things that are substances. Mm-hmm. People on GLPs tend to report lesser cravings for those things. But guess what runs along the same circuit as those addictive substances? Guess. It starts with an L.
1: Never mind.
0: No, what are you going to say?
1: I was going to say caffeine.
0: No. I'm talking about
1: love.
0: How... Love. Yes!
1: What? That was a total guess.
0: Okay, well done on your... not fed to you guess. So apparently, falling in love runs along the same circuits as different addictions. The GLP-1 receptors, they're in the same place in your brain that light up when you're in love. And so they get stunted. They're not just making you less hungry, but they're making you less life hungry.
1: Wow.
0: Like, they're depleting your libidinal forces.
1: Goodness gracious.
0: They make you not want anymore. There's no more yearning. There's no more romance. No more romantic craving.
1: Boring.
0: Yes. And people are just breaking up because of it.
1: So people who've done Ozempic, all of a sudden, they become these robots.
0: Yeah, they've dieted down. They look amazing, but they don't want their partners anymore.
1: Wow.
0: And other people, so before they did this research, they were speculating that there's something about how when you lose weight, suddenly you look at your partner and you're like, I don't want you anymore. I can do better.
1: Really?
0: Yes. But apparently, yeah. I mean, if you think about it, like, the behavioral case could be because when people start GLPs, they don't want to live that chubby life anymore. You know, what makes you chubby? Staying home, overeating, eating snacks, eating popcorn at the cinema. Like, all these things add up. And so if you built a life with someone and those were your habits, if your partner doesn't want to change with you and be healthy with you, then what are you going to do? Because the person you live with becomes the person you have habits with.
1: Yeah.
0: So, like, It could be really threatening to your newfound health and weight loss to be with someone who wants to snack all day and overeat as a hobby at the buffet.
1: I've heard stories like this where, let's say, two people, a man and a woman, they get married, but they were already pretty
0: chubby.
1: You know, like, they were, you know, a bit chubby when they got married. And one of them was like, you know what? I want to have a weight loss transformation.
0: I want to get skinny.
1: So they changed their lives, but the other wasn't able to keep up. So they reverted back to their ways. Because they initially started this together, but only one had the determination.
0: One made it.
1: So the other one made it all the way to their goal weight, while the other might have even gained weight.
0: And then the other person gets more attention suddenly because they're skinnier.
1: Perhaps.
0: Or they're more conventionally attractive.
1: Perhaps. And the other one also is living a more active lifestyle now.
0: Yes.
1: You know? So they're just no longer very compatible.
0: Yeah, and then what do? That's rough, man.
1: Yeah.
0: But it seems like, but then there's cases where one person's health inspires the other. I want to shout out, I know they're not listening because they live in America, but I want to shout out my aunt and uncle because when they got married, they were both like, you know, they were chubby. It was cute.
1: Yeah.
0: And then over the course of their relationship, like, you know, they put on that love weight. Like, they were so in love and happy that they just both got chubbier and chubbier and chubbier.
1: Love chub.
0: Yeah, they became super, they went from, like, small chubby to big chubby. Over the course of, like, you know, 10 years of their happy marriage.
1: Yes.
0: Alhamdulillah, it was a happy marriage. And then one day they were like, oh no, I don't like how this feels to be this chubby. So they bought those P90X workouts.
1: Yeah.
0: And they started doing them together. And mashallah, they got so ripped.
1: Those P90X workouts actually work.
0: Yeah.
1: I did them and it worked.
0: Listen, P90X, what's his name? Tony?
1: Tony something.
0: Tony Soprano? Tony Stark?
1: No.
0: It's always a Tony. Tonys are so cool.
1: Yeah, Tonys get stuff done.
0: But I've never met a Tony in real life. Mm. Are there any Tonys out there that listen to Sunset Drive? Let us know.
1: Yeah.
0: Our WhatsApp number is 724-42007.
1: We should interview a Tony.
0: Yeah, just what is it like to have her name?
1: Yeah.
0: Boy, what were you? Okay, so my aunt and uncle then, like, dramatically lost weight together. And alhamdulillah, they've both kept it off. But they definitely used to, you know, when they were chubby together, they would make it was their hobby to stay chubby. Like, they loved going to the buffet.
1: Yeah.
0: And I don't know if you know, like, how Filipinos are in the buffet, mashallah. Like, I don't know what it is, but we can eat.
1: They eat like it's their last meal ever.
0: Like, nothing. If it's all you can eat, they will

0: come with, they will come hungry. They will get their money's worth and beyond.
1: They will make a profit.
0: Like, I've seen my uncle eat, like, I'm scared.
1: Mashallah.
0: Everything gets at least 3 rounds. You know, the seafood gets 3 rounds, the main courses, the appetizer, everything gets 3 rounds.
1: Yep.
0: So they were, you know, they made a sport out of their chubbiness. And I think for them, though, they also bonded so much toward in their journey to become become fitter. And, you know, of course, they had P90X to thank for that. But yeah, what do you think about this, Yusuf? Like, what's your feedback on why maybe people's marriages might get ruined by GLP-1?
1: The thing is, I feel like maybe it's perhaps a bit more chemical.
0: Yeah.
1: Than it is lifestyle. Because if you opted to take a medication to lose weight rather than do it the natural way, go for walks or, you know, go into the gym, that type of thing, eating healthy, then it does rule out the problem of now you're too active, you know?
0: Yeah, now you prioritize health.
1: Yeah, it means you took a method that aligned with your lifestyle in that moment. So I don't think you can say that it's because their lifestyles were no longer the same. You did say that it switched up some kind of... What was the word you used? Libidinal?
0: Libidinal.
1: Libidinal.
0: I mean, to me, the libidinal just means desirous. You know, that hunger you have to pursue others.
1: Yeah.
0: That's called your libidinal... That's your life force.
1: Mm-hmm.
0: And apparently, GLP-1s can blunt your life force.
1: Yeah.
0: It can blunt your desire. I mean, it can just blunt desire in general.
1: Mm-hmm.
0: People have reported that it just makes them feel flat all day. Just no feelings, no desire. You don't have those cravings for things anymore.
1: Yeah.
0: But low-key, having cravings is fun.
1: It is. It's fun. I enjoy a good craving from time to time.
0: Like, I don't like having to fight against cravings, but like when it's a healthy craving, like when you crave mango, that's nice. But I don't like these hellacious cravings that can turn you from skinny legend to skinny to beast, Big Mac.
1: Yeah.
0: And I don't know. What do you guys think about this whole GLP-1s might be causing divorce? Let us know on our WhatsApp number, which is 724-42-007. I hear people texting.
1: Yes, yes. Stuff that I can't share exactly.
0: No, I want to know.
1: I'll forward these messages to you.
0: Wow, I can't. Is that how it is? Quebec.
1: No, I'm forwarding them to you. I just can't say them on air.
0: Oh.
1: Yeah.
0: Okay.
1: I just sent the message over to
0: but
1: you.
0: But now I feel like we're giving our listeners FOMO.
1: Well, you asked. You
0: FOMO.
1: You heard the thing and then... Yeah.
0: Guys, it's... Okay. Okay. Sorry.
1: So you see why I can't share.
0: Okay, valid. Yeah. That's my fault. My bad.
1: But by the way, dear listener, GLP-1, for those who don't know, is Ozempic. So
0: yes.
1: People who are losing weight are also losing their ability to love.
0: They're no longer yearning.
1: Yes, they're not yearning.
0: Yearning.
1: No more. Maybe.
0: Do you guys like yearning?
1: Yeah, no, there was a time where I romanticized it a little bit, but eventually I was like, I need to take action on this yearning.
0: Yeah.
1: Yeah.
0: It's not fun to just be in a state of longing constantly.
1: Yeah.
0: But then I feel like, not gonna lie, it's not fun when you get the thing you want anymore.
1: I disagree.
0: Because I think as somebody who has like ADHD, it's really fun to work for things. Because that is where the source of dopamine is. It's like when you order a bunch of stuff online. Oh my gosh, maybe GLP-1 will fix my online, my shopping addiction.
1: won't be.
0: Yeah, because apparently it dampens your reward seeking behavior.
1: Mm-hmm.
0: But think of how fun life is when you want stuff. Like when you go on one of these apps like Shein or Temu, and you just put a bunch of stuff in your cart and then you order it. It's really fun. It's more fun to wait for it, and then you get your package and you're like, ugh, everything looks weird.
1: Yeah, because I mean that's different.
0: Nothing fits right. The material is really, really sticky.
1: You know, I ordered some rocks off of Temu.
0: Oh no.
1: I was like, oh my god, these are good prices. They're cute. They're heart-shaped rocks.
0: Cute.
1: They're rocks that were carved into heart shapes. I received them and they were just painted glass.
0: That's such a Temu experience.
1: So I was like, I
0: Temu
1: don't trust.
0: Expectation versus reality.
1: There are all these people who will experience this 100 times over and they won't realize that Temu is the problem. They'll just keep on ordering from Temu.
0: So maybe they have addictive dopamine-seeking behaviors.
1: Yeah, just order from other places if you want a thing.
0: But would you rather have your dopamine-seeking behaviors canceled completely or wrestle with your cravings for things that are really dumb like Temu? Temu shopping. I won't lie. When I was off Instagram, I had a horrific Shein and Temu addiction. Yeah. Like, I was addicted. Okay.
1: Every week, we were getting a gigantic package outside, and then we would just have random things in the house.
0: Yeah, like, I just was addicted to random stuff.
1: Yeah.
0: I don't know. Temu is so unhealthy if you have any kind of dopamine-seeking energy that is misplaced. Don't go on Temu, guys.
1: Yeah.
0: Like, this is probably the longest stretch of time where I haven't purchased anything online. I guess if you struggle with it, guys, GLP-1, Ozempic can help you.
1: Perhaps.
0: But it can ruin your relationships.
1: Yeah, so I say don't do it, you know, unless you medically need Ozempic. Isn't it like a diabetes medicine?
0: Yes.
1: In general,
0: yes.
1: Ozempic
0: for type 2 diabetes.
1: So unless you need it, I say don't take it. But I'm not gonna sit here and tell you what to do with your life.
0: Yeah.
1: You know, enjoy yourself. You live once. All of that nonsense.
0: And it can cause depression because, like, when you don't want stuff, I feel like that's so depressing.
1: Yeah.
0: I don't know. Let us know, dear listener, if you're comfortable sharing your experience on GLP-1. If you found it to cause a strain in your relationships, you can tell us. We don't have to share it on air, but we just also like to hear from you.
1: Exactly.
0: Our WhatsApp number is 7244-2007.
1: Do hit us up. We'll be back in just a little bit.

0: with a lot in store. One thing I know for sure is you'll never be bored on 90.4. This is the Sunset Draft. Thank you for tuning in. I'm your host, Yusuf.
1: This is Nadia.
0: And Nadia, I have a question for you.
1: I love questions.
0: Do you enjoy words?
1: I love words.
0: Do you enjoy cats?
1: I love cats.
0: How do you feel about idioms about cats? Do you know any?
1: I do.
0: How many do you know?
1: Let the cat out of the bag.
0: Ooh, what does that one mean?
1: It means tell the truth.
0: Yes, that's an interesting one.
1: Do you know that one? Is that on your list?
0: It's not necessarily, what's the word? To tell the truth, to let the cat out of the bag. It's when,
1: Something you've been hiding.
0: Something you've been hiding comes out into the
1: open. Oh, I let the cat out of the bag.
0: Cat's out of the bag.
1: I love that.
0: Yeah, hold on. I'm just trying to find that one because I have a list here
1: of cat-related idioms.
0: And their origins.
1: Okay. Maybe there was someone who was trying to hide a cat in their bag. I wonder if it's from the Flannery O'Connor short story, because Flannery O'Connor has this story called "A Good Man Is Hard to Find," and it's. To summarize, this family's going on a road trip right after they read about a serial killer, and the grandma is trying to, she doesn't want to go on this road trip with the family, and unless her cat comes. So she sneaks a cat into her bag, and what happens is naturally they're driving, and they hit a bump on the road, and the cat literally escapes from the bag.
0: Wow.
1: Which leads to a sequence of events that cause an accident, and they end up at the hand of the serial killer that they were reading about.
0: Oh my goodness.
1: Because, the grandma was like, ew, I'm reading about this serial killer. I really don't want to run into him. I think it's stupid to go on a trip when a serial killer is running out in the open like that. And the family's like, okay, the odds of the serial killer finding us are really unlikely.
0: And then he just got caught.
1: Yeah, and it happened when the cat was literally, it got out of the bag. Am I right?
0: No.
1: Oh, man.
0: According to this, I feel like that could be related because it makes
1: loosely,
0: so much sense.
1: Because it's from that short story. Guys, check out this short story. It's called A Good Man Is Hard to Find. It's a really good short story by Flannery O'Connor, American
0: good
1: short
0: man
1: story writer.
0: It's hard to find.
1: Yeah.
0: Well, to let the cat out of the bag, it means to accidentally reveal a secret, and it most likely originates from pig in a poke. That's what it's called, a pig in a poke. A pig in a poke is a type of scam that happened at medieval markets. So there would be a dishonest seller who would swap a valuable piglet for a worthless cat in a bag. And the trick was only revealed when the buyer got home and, in quotations, let the cat out. Yeah, so that's how it was started, which is quite interesting. I didn't even know that they would do that.
1: Yeah.
0: In those days.
1: Ew.
0: Yeah.
1: Sad.
0: Another one is cat got your tongue.
1: Okay, where did that one come from? It just means you can't talk.
0: Yes.
1: So it's like there's a cat in your brain and its paw is pressing the mute button on you.
0: No. That's not what it is. This one is usually asked when someone is weirdly quiet.
1: Weirdly.
0: Or they refuse to speak. So for example, if I confront you about something like, oh, Nadia, why did you do this thing? And you're like, but what, cat got your tongue?
1: Oh, that would be so weird because all I do is yap.
0: Yeah.
1: So.
0: But also, it's not intimidating at all. Wait. Imagine if I was confronting you and then you couldn't talk.
1: Cat got your tongue.
0: Does a cat have your tongue right now?
1: I can picture that being said by Draco Malfoy.
0: Just kills the vibe.
1: Yeah.
0: Draco could probably pull it
1: off. Potter, cat got your tongue.
0: But here's an interesting thing. As for the origins, there are several theories that exist, including an ancient Egyptian punishment where liars' tongues were cut out and fed to cats. Yeah.
1: Horrifying.
0: Okay.
1: And
0: there's another link.
1: Cats used to eat so good. Here they are waiting for scraps by the beach.
0: Human tongues.
1: And then you see the real delicacy.
0: Wow. And there's another one that links it to the cat o' nine tails whip, which was so painful it left victims speechless.
1: Okay.
0: So cat got your tongue. Another one is curiosity killed the cat.
1: I don't like this one.
0: Yeah, it's a bad one, but it's, to a degree, there is some merit to it. It means it's basically a warning that being too curious or inquisitive can lead to trouble.
1: Yes.
0: Yep. And this originated in the 16th century, where the phrase was actually care killed the cat.
1: Why?
0: Care didn't mean what it means today in the 16th century. Care used to mean worry or sorrow, and it was used by playwrights like Ben Jonson and William Shakespeare. And over time, the word care was replaced by curiosity as people noticed cats' naturally nosy behavior.
1: They are super nosy.
0: Yeah,
1: I think it's funny how they just like walk around.
0: Yeah.
1: And sometimes they're in places they shouldn't be.
0: Exactly. So those are just three of very, very many cat idioms that I wanted to share.
1: Because share one more.
0: One more? Okay. Have you heard of raining cats and dogs?
1: Yeah.
0: Yeah?
1: What does that mean? Oh, it means it's chaos.
0: It just means that it's extremely heavy rainfall.
1: Oh.
0: That's literally what it means. It's raining cats and dogs.
1: I thought it meant like if you asked me, oh, how's it going at the studio? And I said, oh, it's raining cats and dogs.
0: Yeah.
1: It's hectic.
0: Oh, no.
1: It's Sunset Drive on Tuesdays.
0: It usually just means that it's raining really heavy outside. Mm. And as for its origins, the origins of this one are debated, but one theory suggests that in 17th century England, city drainage was so poor that heavy rains would wash the bodies of drowned stray animals down the streets, making it literally look like it had rained cats and dogs.
1: So sad.
0: Dark.
1: Yeah.
0: Yeah.
1: I love learning about the history of where the things we say today came from.
0: Because language, it
1: is evolves.
0: Ever evolving.
1: Indeed.
0: With that being said, though, we're going to go into a couple of songs, and we'll be back in just a little bit.

with a lot in store. One thing I know for sure is you'll never be bored on 90.4. And that there will conclude our show for today. I had a great time. I hope you all did too. I'm your host, Yusuf, aka Bubs, and this was the Sunset Drive. If you'd like to stay updated on what we're up to here at this station, you can follow us at omindfm.om on Instagram. 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
1: You're listening to Oman FM, your national English radio station. I'm Talal Shahri. I'm very happy to be joined today by Ms. Monica Beek, who is the planning advisor for the Minister of Housing and Urban Planning here in the Sultanate of Oman. And that's to discuss some very exciting developments that were announced this last Thursday, May 8th, 2026. And in it, they announced the Greater Muscat Structural Plan. Very big plan that has been in the work for many years. And we finally have some details, which we're going to delve into deeper. Thank you for joining us today, Monica, and for being part of the show.
2: Thank you so much. Pleasure to be here.
1: Now, Monica, you are one of the people who were actually part of putting this all together initially as a consultant, part of a conglomerate for a competitive tender, and you won it, and you started how many years ago?
2: Gosh, that would be 4 years ago. We're very, very lucky to win this tender. There was 10 consultancies from all over the world, including Omani firms. And we pulled together a multidisciplinary approach to bringing some little bit more of order into Muscat. So very exciting times. So we work on it. And eventually came time when you need to start implementing it.
1: And you were brought in for that.
2: Yes.
1: How does it feel to move from consultation to actual?
2: You know, amazing in a way, because I've been in consultancy for 20 years and there's a lot of plans all over the world and you always see the drawings and the stakeholders' engagement, but never really you have a chance to see it or being part of making it happen on the ground, which is not an easy task. To be sure.
1: I'm sure. Mm. So let's jump right in. What is, when we say the Greater Muscat Structural Plan, mm-hmm. on a very basic level, what does that mean?
2: What is it? Yes. It sounds very complex, and it in a way is, and it isn't. It's a coordinated strategy which brings all stakeholders together, because the real city is a complex beast which economy, environment, transportation, land use play fundamental parts, but only work when it works together. So we've looked at the combining all the strategies through our stakeholders. So throughout the project, we have engaged with many, many other entities, because this is one thing that is not the plan for Ministry of Housing. This is everybody's baby, including, you know, yourself, you delivering the message is part of the delivery of the plan. So it's the coordinated approach which brings all the elements together. And gives investor a bit of confidence, because if you know what's planned, you can become part to the story, and you have a confidence in all the players that they kind of sing to the same tune, if you like.
1: So a plan for the future. Now, we have five objectives which are part of this plan. So the first one is Green Muscat. Then we have Connected Muscat, Productive Muscat, Vibrant Muscat, Resilient and Safe Muscat. This is our big plan for everybody, right? Mm-hmm. So let's start off with the first part of the plan. What do we mean when we say Green Muscat?
2: Okay, so this is an interesting... I might pull this back a little bit.
1: Please.
2: Because we look at so many different, and you know, economy and transportation, infrastructure is such a complex topics. So part of the working on a plan is an idea, how you're going to sell it to everyone. So you have to simplify it. And we came up with these five objectives, and there is a rhythm to them. So His Majesty, when he met with our minister, first thing he said, look, Muscat is it's a kind of concrete desert. We really, really need to make Muscat more green. So making green became one of the main objectives. We also not very well connected with each other in terms of transportation. Everything is reliance on a private car. So connectivity became a really, really strong objective. Once you have those two, you become more productive, because you can get to places quicker. You have ease of movement. You have a choice. You can go in the public transport or by a private car. When you did those three things, you becoming more, the whole city becomes more livable. And once you're more livable, you're more resilient and safe. So this is the kind of rhythm to five simple objectives. And they all have multiple aspects and multiple stories to them. Green is not about making it all of a sudden covered with grass, because that would never work in Muscat. But, you know, if you think about it, Muscat is great on delivering roads. Every year, Muscat Municipality rolls out kilometers and kilometers of asphalt. If we change highway street hierarchy types and even including the local streets trees, once we're rolling asphalt, we're rolling the green, because trees give shade, absorb carbon. So it's bringing parks to places where they matter. It's bringing greenery, right greenery. So we work with Oman Botanic Gardens to make sure that we use the local species, which are drought resilient. All those small steps will give you a green Muscat eventually. And obviously there's aspects of economy, green economy, etc. It's not necessary we're going to have grass everywhere, because that's not what Muscat needs.
1: Yeah. Plus, I'm guessing that if we start rolling out things like grass, it's going to take up a lot of our resources, yeah, just absolutely. Keeping it alive.
2: And it doesn't do anything for us. But if we look at the wadis, and we've assessed all the system of wadis in Muscat, we know four of them have a real chance to become real assets to the city because of the water table. They most of the year wet. So we have four priority wadi parks, which are also located in strategic parts of the city. One of them, for example, is in Al Qud, where we have a lot of population. You know, we've got that missing middle in Muscat, we call it. You've got the old, you know, the origin of things. You've got the Mutra and the administrative part. When we move to Al Quwair, then we really develop in Al Qud and Barka, edges of Barka. And then the middle became a little bit neglected, if you like. There are activities happening now in Erfan and have been for a while, but there is a lot of land banking. So we had a lot of population in Al Qud, and if we put one of the wadi parks, there's going to be huge benefit with activities, with sport, with multiple kind of interesting things happening in the park.
1: Okay. Part of the priority is that by 2040, per capita, there's going to be a share of open spaces of 9 square meters.
2: Mm.
1: What does that mean?
2: Okay, so a World Bank and UN Habitat and establish minimum of open space per person, which makes the healthy city. So we've looked at all the spaces available to us across the city, and that is strategically located. Not everywhere, but you go, you take the zone which has high population, has some residual spaces, and it doesn't have green. And we're targeting to, with Muscat Municipality, because that's primarily their responsibility, we're targeting to develop local parks, local pocket parks. It's not always about glorious, massive destination parks. Also should be, but it's also about this little insertion spaces where people can quickly work from home. So then Haitham City is all designed around public open space. It plays a fundamental role. The Wadi Park, all the pocket parks, all designed in such a way that developers contribute to delivery of that. We're looking at the Muscat Municipality currently working on activation of the Mangrove Park, which is over 300 hectares of not very usable at the moment space, but with interpretation center and then the walkway, they will be able to use it. So it's increasing usable public open space per person as a target, which makes healthy city. So it'd be a combination of things, from small plaza to the walkway on the beach, which allows people with less abilities to join and enjoy the coastal city. At the moment, you know, it's not as easy as one would hope. And making bigger destination, downtown, Akua downtown, obviously, major waterfront destination. So it's a mixture of things across the city.
1: So there's about 100 kilometers of coastline, actually, that's going to be part of the greater Muscat structural plan. And it starts all the way in south Al Batna. So it starts in Barka and then moves all the way past that towards Matrah.
2: Towards Yeti.
1: Towards Yeti,
2: yeah.
1: All the way past Matrah and Muscat.
2: Yeah. It's a long line.
1: Out of curiosity, a lot of people have been talking about this online, but people are saying, wait, Barka is part of the greater Muscat plan, even though it's not in the governorate of Muscat. And Qurayyat's not part of it, even though it's in Muscat. Can you tell us why?
2: Okay, that's an interesting, slightly also polemic, because we always design in context. So wherever the line on a paper is, you're still designing with your neighbors. So the strategy always responded to all neighbors anyway. But one needs to remember that Greater Muscat Structure Plan is an outcome of a national Oman spatial strategy, which was approved by cabinet and His Majesty long back. And there were multiple decisions why that is from governance perspective. The Barka, bottom left corner of Barka in our plan, is the home to Kazayan City, economic city. It's a very important economic center for logistics and food security. It kind of, when you look in isolation, it looks wide there. But if you look in a wider scale, you see the connection to Soha, to Ibri, to Rustaq, which is very central located for logistic purposes around the food security. So this was an important element of the economic makeup of Muscat, Greater Muscat. It also brings high attention to food security. Barka, like anywhere around the world, the cheaper the land, it has more pressure from development. So we needed a very strong strategy to make sure that food security and that green belt, which is a green lung of Muscat, you know, it's protected. So here were the reasons. Back in time, and once the National Spatial Strategy established that framework, which we have taken forward, but it has logical roots. As it goes for Qurayyat, you know, because Muscat has taken chunk in terms of governance from the Muscat governorate, you need to see, you need to leave some economic powers in the other governorate. So, as I say, we will collaborate, and it doesn't mean all the strategies are. Iti, for example, sustainable city is just outside, but we constantly review their work. We see how real estate proposition impacts the Greater Muscat. So, boundaries are imaginary, really. They are for certain administrative calculation purposes, for population, social infrastructure, etc. But if you're designing it, it's all in context, because you can't. You're not in a vacuum. You are sitting within a wider story.
1: Okay. Well, now that we're connected with Barka in this special plan that has been announced, let's talk about the second objective. Mm-hmm. A connected Muscat.
2: Yeah.
1: So when we say connected Muscat, for a while now people have been talking about, you know, rail system. You announced that there's going to be 55 kilometers of a light rail system, which will have seven main stations alongside primary and secondary logistics centers. First off, when are we going to start seeing this in the plan? And second, what's it actually going to look like? What do we mean by a light rail system?
2: Okay. Well, it's a very personal project for me, because I don't drive. So for me too, and I always lived in the cities with great public transport, which makes you explore it a little bit differently. First, the most important thing is for people to understand having metro is a choice. It doesn't mean we will force you out of the cars and now you can't use private modes of transportation. It's an option. You can choose either or. 55 kilometers of metro system is a backbone to our economic growth. We call it Blue Spine. So it's an area which surrounds the east to west connection, a specific geographic area, which is the focus for government investment. So we're saying, if we're investing money, we want you to invest here. With the seven TODs, transit-oriented developments, which are, all have a slightly different focus. So some is more leisure entertainment, some is more business, some is more tourism activities. Rui being the beginning or end, depends how you look at it. And then Sultan Haitham City is the other end. Transportation is going to be delivered through our stakeholders. Ministry of Transport is obviously key primary stakeholder to deliver it. Plan is coordinated all aspects, so land uses, land utilization, increasing densities, all this is built in together into the plan. They are the stakeholders who need to now deliver the plan. It's not the easy task, and they're looking at the way of funding it. There are a number of ideas which are currently in discussion with Cabinet. Once this is signed off, then a procurement will start of the metro. We have a corridor aligned, so we, the ministry, with the land people. We're not the metro people, we're the land people. So we are in the process of evaluating all the land along the corridor. We know who owns what, we know if it's developed, we know if it's partially developed, and we're preparing packages for everybody to kind of get the slice out of it, because obviously with the metro comes increased land value, so we need land value capture. And exact look of the metro. I mean, metro's got so many faces, you know. It's from quite lightweight to heavy, like more like a rail. It will all be subject to feasibility study. We just know where it goes. We know what is the true potential, and we know we plan the land uses accordingly to where it goes. Hopefully, we're going to see it soon announced, but I leave it to my colleagues at Ministry of Transport to... Okay. Share the details.
1: Well, we look forward to hearing about that. Something that people have been asking about for a long time, you know, and I couldn't agree more. One of the reasons that, you know, I think to myself, since I work on this side of town all the way in Medina Ta'alam, I think to myself, you know, I'd love to live in Barka. It's a lush place filled with farms and lovely people. But then I think of the drive.
2: Yeah.
1: And I think even when they make the Muscat Expressway 6 lanes on each side, it still feels like such a long drive, sure, even without traffic. Sure. But the idea of being able to do that while sitting and reading a book on a metro.
2: Right. Yeah. Amazing.
1: Yeah. So,
2: you know what is really interesting? People forget, because there's always debate in this part of the world about heat and last mile connectivity, and so the metro is just one clog in a story. The entire ecosystem has to be delivered. Is in Paris, Muscat is quite deep city, so we need to ensure that we're creating the secondary connections, so BRT and feeder buses and all this plays a role. But people forget that, you know, if we don't do it and we go from 1.5 million to 2.7 million people in next 15 years with those people, cars come. So be assured that if you think you're sitting in a slow traffic now, unless we do something about this, it's only going to get worse. So it's always very difficult to imagine yourself 15 years from now and the circumstances around it. So a role of a plan is to think ahead and make sure that because, you know, Moscow is an incredibly long city.
1: It is.
2: 85 kilometers. If anybody who knows London, which I lived for 20 years, M25 to M25 is 55, and we're 85. And London is home to 10 million people, and Muscat 1.5. So we are sprawling a little bit too much. We need to tighten up our urban development. We're not going to double the footprint. We're only going to go from 51% to 61% in terms of a footprint, because we're going to fill up those missing gaps. We're going to build more compact, so you can actually walk shaded by buildings and all these sort of things. And we're going to create that connectivity that even if you're further away, because we're also planning commuter rail, which is coming from Soha and will land in Berj al-Sahwa. So that's a great commuter kind of connection. And GCC, which will also come to Berj al-Sahwa, will connect us to the wider region. So in the end of the day, Berj al-Sahwa is the rock and roll kid on the block. It's where all things come, you know, connectivity-wise, which is why we looked at this as a really, really important development node as well. It could have all these great things going in the future.
1: I love that Berj al-Sahwa will be regaining its glory back in the day. Afterwards, pushed aside slightly by the main road.
2: Yeah, yeah. Okay. We hope to embrace the landmark more than it is now.
1: Yeah. Okay, lovely. So speaking of clusters and bringing things together, let's talk about productive Muscat. Mm-hmm. You've announced that there will be several economic clusters as part of the plan. What do we mean by that?
2: So one of the key points of the structure plan is what we call clustering for productivity. Once you create the ecosystem around one industry, that brings economic value to all neighbors around it. And what we found when we were working on a plan is that it was a little bit spread across and not necessarily the most logical ways. But the 15 economic clusters, which are established across structure plan, they all started from some existing story. They were not just invented. Some people from London came and dropped them. When you have misfire and you have manufacturing activity around there, you can create the ecosystem with resale, with then maybe Sultan Qaboos, COM, and look at the knowledge and the whole ecosystem. You a kid who's studying it, then you SME in a business park, then you do research and development, then you might have internships in resale, and then you could set up maybe manufacturing, advanced manufacturing company. So it's about creating the synergetic stories where people of all parts of business can meet together, and from that thrives more business. And SMEs are absolute powerhouse of any economy. So we really need to take care of our SMEs and create enough platforms for them to thrive. We've looked at Al Amarat, very interesting place, I have to say, on beyond the mountain range. Something like 70% of people who live in Al Amarat in the morning leave to go to work somewhere else. That's not particularly sustainable. So we've looked at a couple economic clusters in Al Amarat. Some of them focus around vocational training to give people opportunity to retrain, and some around sports and maybe medical sports specialist businesses around the cluster in Al Amarat. So there's a lot of, obviously, we call it the Riviera, which is where all the Bustans and Shangri-Las, etc. There's a tourism aspect to that, which is obvious. But how can we create the back-of-house facilities, maybe in Rui, to tourism, so they can start coexist and maybe lift Rui up a little bit? So there's a lot of interesting, obviously, agriculture in Barca, a lot of potential.
1: Let's actually touch there on Rui for a second. Mm-hmm. Rui used to be the heart of Mascot. And you just mentioned, you know, that you're trying to push more economic clusters there. Mm-hmm. In a nutshell, what are your hopes for what Rui might look like 10, 15 years from now?
2: Rui, it's, you know, golden child of the past era. And cities always go through this kind of phased situation where certain things come and go. And the most

0: Being the previous business hub of Muscat, central business, needs new things happening in it. So that kind of connection to back of house and SMEs around tourism industry can really bring a new lease of life into Rui. We're also working very closely with Muscat municipality and the Muscat governor. There's a lot of initiatives there. Some of them are focused on public realm improvements. We're looking at the housing stock and what can be done there. So it's going to be a long project, but it's, I will assure you, it's not forgotten. Same for Mutra, same for Sipsuk. We pay a lot of attention to modern heritage. You know, the old stuff, we see it here because somebody protected it and now it's a heritage and everybody loves it. The mid-century architecture, not everybody loves all of it, but it definitely also needs a bit of a love and care. So 200 years from now on, we will look at this and say, ah, yeah, this is a cool building from 50s or 60s.
1: Okay. So hopefully we'll see OK Center as a UNESCO heritage landmark, inshallah, one day.
0: Yes.
1: So I have to ask, on to our fourth objective out of the five, livable Muscat, 313 housing units. What does it, are you guys giving out 313 housing units? Well, what does it mean?
0: So when you do a strategic planning for a city, you need to look at all aspects. What is the need? Projected need, it will be always corrected. That's why plan is being looked at on a regular basis. One of the most important things about structure plan, it has to be live and agile. It cannot be that you design something and if the story changes, you just stick to your plan. You have to adjust it. So we will be closely monitoring the supply and demand in the housing market. But at the end of the day, if our, not only ours, this is NCSI and other entities, projections are correct about the growth, then we need to ensure that, that the government has enough homes planned for people who are coming. And they're coming is the births and the migrations and the policies around immigration and the policies about expats and all this very complex equation. But we need to ensure that we have enough supply. So there is a multiple programs. Obviously, Future Cities is one of the programs delivering housing. And then there's a full range of housing because Sultan Haitham City caters to slightly different audiences than maybe downtown will or Thuraya. We're working with Suruh projects. So it's a multiple, it's like a multi-layered cake and different parts of the cake play a different role. But at the end of the day, we need to be ready for population coming.
1: Well, lastly, in terms of objectives, resilient and safe Muscat. Tell us more about that.
0: Well, it's interesting that it started from resilient and then through our collaboration with one of the key stakeholders on delivery of this Oman Royal Police, the safe was added. You know, you've lived here through many floodings and many rains and many different challenges that such an incredible location puts on Muscat. I mean, being sandwiched between a sea and the Hadja Mountains gives you certain advantages, for sure. It's the most beautiful location, but it also gives you challenges which come from the climatic dynamics. So we have to ensure that whatever is planned, it has that blends in mind. All the new developments we review, they need to provide new datum level, which is the new ground floor. So when the coastal surge comes or flooding comes, they're not affected. That is fed back to our planning application processes. We really, you would be surprised sometimes, not always the most logical answers come. So we ensure that this is built in. So, and also we spent, good planning means that whenever crisis like this comes, there's a flood or flash flood or anything like that, that the infrastructure can cope with it. Because if it doesn't, amount of money we pay out in insurances, it just keeps repeating this, builds back the same infrastructure rather than expanding into the needs of the modern city. So it's looking through all stakeholders, environmental agency, looking with our Oman Royal Police stakeholders. Infrastructure NAMA is a big partner to us. We need to ensure when we plan all this new home,

0: film's coming. The amount of infrastructure pressure on it, it will also be essential to meet, but also ensuring that we collaborate so the infrastructure is built in the right places. So we talk about, it's a thing called level of service. You do not want to have a lot of infrastructure in one place and then nobody builds there. And then you have lots of people living here and they can't get the infrastructure to it. So that's why that coordination of different stakeholders' work is so important. So you don't spend money in vain in places which then will wait for another 15 years to be developed. So the plan helps with that. Very important. Maybe not the most glamorous in sound of all the vision names. You know, everybody always focuses on green and productive, but actually resilience is what is going to make the other ones work.
1: Okay. So now we've covered the main objectives of the Greater Muscat Plan. I have some rapid fire questions. You don't need to answer in too long of an answer, but we're going to go step by step. Starting off, Thuraya City. Where, when, how?
0: Well, so Thuraya City is ongoing, right? So I think it's 80% completion into enabling works. Infrastructure started, due to finish, I believe, October 27. Super exciting. It's going to be marvelous location. So,
1: Khwer downtown. 40 skyscrapers. Still happening?
0: Still happening. We have, well, the tallest one will be 36 floors. We have two developers signed up. Detailed master plan is going with Zaha Hadid, going through the final stages of the stakeholder sign-off. So all, and we have set up as SPV for it. So company dedicated to make sure it's all stacking up and make sense and being delivered on time, which is important.
1: Are there any plans for skyscrapers anywhere else?
0: Yes and no. We have Muscat in primary stays as a mid-rise city. That was the outcome of our stakeholders' consultation. Our mountains is our skyline. We do not need to compete with it. But we've recognized that a lot of investors kind of fancy having a nice headquarters tall building here and there. So we allow for three tall building zones only. One of them is in Rui, which had already precedent set up with Sheraton of 16 floors. So that's 20 floors maximum building height. We have one in Gala, top corner of Gala only, 150 meters, and downtown with the iconic waterfront towers. That's it.
1: Well, that's it. So we shouldn't be expecting any in other cities for the time being.
0: Cities? Ooh, I'm not qualified to answer about other cities, but in Muscat, three zones.
1: Okay, very well. Sultan Haytham City, how are things going? Is it staying to the plan so far?
0: Yeah, very exciting. We have seven developers sign up. National, international, eighth coming, inshallah, as they say. We have 70% of the tender packages which were committed under delivery. So it's all rolling nicely.
1: Okay. Blue City, is that coming back?
0: Apparently, yes. Again, outside the Greater Muscat, but they're good friends. So they recently came to see us, and there is a revision of the master plan happening. Obviously, there's a significant part on site. And we're in conversation how the two neighbors, if you like, how they will support and contribute to each other's success. So, yeah, I think there's some good things planned for Blue City.
1: Qurayat's not part of the Greater Muscat plan. But does
0: but
1: it?
0: But a good neighbor.
1: It's a good neighbor. But is are there any plans for Qurayat from the Ministry of Housing?
0: There's multiple teams working on multiple things, but I don't really know the details about it.
1: Lastly, Surah projects. Mm-hmm. How is that going to be integrated into?
0: It's an interesting question. We part of the delivery of the backbone of the structure plan is the metro. And the land of around the metro, we have a 250 meter setback on each side of the corridor, where we're really going to make sure that all that money spent on the metro gives us a return of investment. And one of the discussions we're having is, could that be also a home to another version of Suru, where you maybe not ride on a station, maybe it's a block behind, but we're looking at the sites which could potentially take it. And then anybody from strata of community will be able to live in the most connected part of the city, and you could have this mixed use. The mixed use is a big new thing, you know. It's the moving away from monoland use and creating blocks which are truly activated at the ground floor. You might have offices, residential, hospitality offer above it. So we're hoping to have that new model in such a good location. To be able, for anybody to be able to live and take benefit of Metro.
1: Inshallah. Very exciting things happening. Thank you for all the effort you've put in, and thank you for joining us today, Monica, be part of the announcement of the Greater Muscat Structural Plan. And we wish you and the colleagues and the 600 plus entities, which are all going to be part of the different aspects of the plan, and all the government entities. It's a huge, huge team that's taking part of this.
0: That's the most exciting part. Yeah. My biggest thing always is when people say, when are you guys going to start? It's like, who is you? Because it's actually all of us. And we have started, because implementing structure plan is a very complex. Anything, even looking at individual planning applications to make sure that they're in line with a strategy, that's the implementation of a structure plan. It's so many different projects, which is what it makes it really exciting.
1: It sure is. Thank you so much.
0: Thank you for having me.
1: That is Monica Beek, the planning advisor to the Minister of Housing and Urban Development here in the Sultanate of Oman, speaking to us about the Greater Muscat Plan and more. 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I'm Talal Shari.
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Hello, Oman. This is the 9 p.m. news on 90.4 Oman FM, starting with the headlines. Her Highness the Honorable Lady launches the Taranim al-Amal troop. His Highness the Deputy Prime Minister for Economic Affairs commends efforts to support scientific research and enhance innovation. Foreign Minister discusses with the Secretary General of the International Maritime Organization the maritime navigation challenges and peaceful solutions. And the trade balance in the Sultanate of Oman exceeds 730 million riyals by the end of February. These were the headlines and now the news in details. Under the patronage of Her Highness, the Honorable Lady, spouse of His Majesty the Sultan, the Ministry of Social Development launched the Taranim al-Amal troop at the Royal Guard of Oman Command Theater. The humanitarian and artistic initiative reflects the General's commitment to empowering people with disabilities and special needs by providing broader opportunities to express their talents and abilities, showcase their passions and refine their creative potential through music and arts. Upon Her Highness's arrival, she was received by Her Excellency Dr. Leila bint Ahmed al-Najjar, Minister for Social Development, Major General Salem bin Ali al-Husni, Commander of the Royal Guard of Oman, and a number of officials. The program began with the Royal Anthem of Oman, followed by a visual presentation highlighting the establishment stages of the Taranim al-Amal troop. The presentation showcased the continuous training and development efforts undertaken by the troops members, young Omanis whose determination, ambition, and creative potential reflect their ability to contribute effectively when provided with a supportive and enabling environment. The event also featured a varied musical performance blending traditional elements with contemporary perspectives, combining aspects of Omani arts with renowned international musical pieces. The performances conveyed the troops' humanitarian message and inspiring values. The Taranim al-Amal troop and participated with the performances, artistic and training support from the first Royal Band for Music and Folk Arts, affiliated with the Royal Court Affairs, the Royal Guard of Oman Band, and the National Autism Center. The launch of the Taranim al-Amal troop comes as a continuation of the directives of Her Highness to support this important segment of society and strengthen its presence across various fields. His Highness Sayyid Diazin bin Haytham al-Said, Deputy Prime Minister for Economic Affairs and Chair of the Board of Directors of the Research and Innovation Authority, presided over the first meeting of the Authority's Board of Directors for 2026. The meeting aligns with the Board's mandate to outline the general strategic directions of the Authority, monitor its performance, and enhance its contribution to the development of the research and innovation ecosystem. This reflects the integration between economic priorities and research and innovation as two vital enablers for enhancing the competitiveness of the national economy and building a knowledge-based economy in line with the objectives of Oman Vision 2040. At the outset of the meeting, His Highness commended the efforts made to support the advancement of research and strengthen the innovation system, emphasizing the authority's pivotal role in transforming knowledge and research into added value, enabling innovation to contribute to the development of economic sectors and building a knowledge-driven economy founded on research and creativity. The board discussed a number of executive tracks related to the authority's plans and programs for the upcoming phase. It also reviewed the authority's 2025 annual report, including its indicators, achievements, and initiatives that have contributed to developing the research and innovation environment in the Sultanate of Oman. The board was also briefed on the initiative to launch the competition of the Sultan Haytham Research Chair at higher education institutions. This initiative serves as an important mechanism for stimulating scientific output and strengthening research capabilities. The Shura Council concluded its discussion of the statement by His Excellency Dr. Saud bin Hamoud al-Habsi, Minister of Agriculture, Fisheries and Water Resources, during its 18th and 19th regular sessions of the third annual sitting 2025-26 of the 10th term 2023-27. The 19th session featured a number of observations and discussions on challenges facing the agriculture,
livestock, fisheries and water resources sectors in Oman, as well as means of enhancing food security, achieving sustainability and supporting farmers, fishermen and livestock breeders in line with the objectives of Oman Vision 2040. His Excellency Sayyid Badr bin Hamad al-Busaidi, Foreign Minister, received His Excellency Arsenio Dominguez, Secretary General of the International Maritime Organization. The two sides held consultations on the current challenges facing maritime navigation in the region and through the Strait of Hormuz, as well as the efforts being exerted to address them through amicable and peaceful means in cooperation with all relevant parties. His Excellency the Foreign Minister stressed the importance of adhering to international law and the law of the sea, in addition to respecting the sovereignty of states over their territorial waters. For his part, His Excellency the IMO Secretary General expressed his appreciation for the existing cooperation with the Sultanate of Oman and his satisfaction with the consultations he conducted, hoping to continue efforts aimed at the safe implementation of the humanitarian initiative launched by the organization regarding the passage of tankers currently stranded in the Gulf in cooperation with the relevant parties. 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The coordination meeting between the National Employment Programme at the Ministry of Labour and the Ministry of Social Development discussed establishing a national governance framework for employment in the civil society and charitable sector. The meeting also addressed the move towards building an integrated institutional and operational framework for the sector, which would contribute to increasing its efficiency in creating job opportunities and maximizing local added value. Furthermore, the meeting discussed enhancing the economic and social impact of community and charitable initiatives by linking them to national priorities, labor market needs, value chains, and promising economic sectors. The trade balance of the Sultanate of Oman recorded a surplus of 732 million riyals by the end of February, compared to a surplus of 955 million Omani riyals during the same period in 2025, according to preliminary statistics issued by the National Center for Statistics and Information. The statistics showed that the total value of merchandise exports reached 3.578 billion riyals by the end of February, marking a decrease of 2.3% compared to the same period of the previous year, which recorded 3.663 billion riyals. Conversely, total merchandise imports to Oman increased by 5.1% to reach 2.846 million billion Omani riyals compared to 2.708 billion riyals during the same period in 2025. The decline in the value of Oman's merchandise exports is primarily attributed to a decrease of the value of Omani oil and gas exports, which reached 2.2 billion riyals by the end of February, a 9% decrease compared to the same period of the previous year, when they amounted to 2.4 billion riyals. Meanwhile, the value of re-exports from Oman increased to 242 million riyals by the end of February, reflecting an 8.6% growth compared to 223 million riyals during the same period in 2025. The University of Technology and Applied Sciences Council approved the admissions plan for the upcoming academic year, which aims to accommodate 12,000 students. During its meeting, the council also approved the awarding of degrees to students who have met the graduation requirements. The council also discussed the development of academic and administrative systems and the strengthening of partnerships with various sectors to support innovation and enhance the quality of education and scientific research. And now to conclude the news, here's a recap of our headlines. Her Highness the Honorable Lady, spouse of His Majesty the Sultan, launches the Taraneem al-Amal troop to empower people with disabilities. His Highness the Deputy Prime Minister for Economic Affairs commends efforts to support scientific research and enhance innovation ecosystem in Oman. The Foreign Minister discusses with the Secretary General of the International Maritime Organization the maritime navigation challenges and peaceful solutions. And the trade balance in the Sultanate of Oman exceeds 730 million riyals by the end of February.
This was the 9 PM news and 90.4. I'm on FM, and the next one will be tomorrow morning at 7 AM. Till then, I'm on. Have a wonderful night.

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1: All of my problems I had,

They can drink, track the bottom of the East River. That's where my heartache they'll find.